0: Ireland, they look at you like you got horns.
1: All right. Well, when you're in America and that, it's hard to find a pie or pasty over there. Yeah, in those places. And Vegemites, well, it's not impossible, but they're not very, not commonplace things,
0: no. No, you've just about got to take your own with you if you've got to have it. Absolutely right, yeah. Well, it's been a pleasure, an absolute pleasure chatting with you, Peter, and we look forward to seeing you here in August on the Sunday the 2nd at the Morwell Club.
1: Yeah. And, I'm looking forward to it, lovely.
0: Yeah, good. You'll be able to get back out to your paddock now.
1: Yeah, well, I'm just doing a bit of painting on a building, actually, as well.
0: Ah.
1: Yeah, but only about you know, a quarter, I don't know. Well, in total times, about 500 yards. Well, it's probably about half a kilometre.
0: Okay.
1: I'm just trying to work out distances, yeah.
0: Yes. Yeah, you got to give it up sometimes. Too hard.
1: Yeah.
0: Yes.
1: Yeah. Anyway. Go back to miles.
0: Yeah, that's right. Yeah. Anyway, all the best and safe trip when you do start your tour. And
1: thanks for having us. Thanks for having us. And listeners, thank you for all being out there listening to the show this morning.
0: Absolute pleasure to have you. And we'll catch you again sometime.
1: Thank you very much. Thank you for thinking of us. Bye-bye.
0: No worries, Peter. Ciao for now. Bye-bye.
1: Bye-bye.
0: Bye. Well, there you go. You don't need to ask a lot of questions of Peter, do you? He chats away. He's a good man. Yeah. I did laugh when she said Virginia ran back and she said she has to go round him up. He's out in the paddock somewhere. Anyway, however, Peter Code and the Code Sisters at the Morwell Club, Helen Street, Morwell, Sunday, August the 2nd at 1 p.m. Make sure you got it on your list, on your calendar. Let's do the news.
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3: Good morning, I'm Alyssa Delfs. More than 80 firefighters are on the scene of a building fire in Inner Melbourne, fighting the blaze across 10 businesses. Crews were called to Victoria Street in Richmond just after 4 a.m. to assist in managing the fire that has engulfed one building and 10 businesses inside it. Victoria Police say unknown offenders drove a vehicle into one of the businesses before setting the building alight and fleeing. Shopkeeper Malcolm, whose business is in the same building, reflected on the situation while speaking to the ABC.
4: This street here has had its troubles. Of late, it seemed to have settled down a little bit, but now it's just all flared back up again, and yeah, who knows what for this time. So,
3: Charles Sturt University researchers have identified several barriers for rural and remote areas accessing voluntary assisted dying. Cultural norms, geographic isolation, service limitations, and legislative bans on conversations about VAD via telehealth are among the obstacles. Lead author Melissa Hansen told National Radio News culturally safe outreach is an important aspect to be considered.
5: Voluntary assisted dying is not just a medical procedure. There are the cultural and the community relationships that are linked to the procedure itself. And so it's very, very important that we look at culturally safe outreach for people, not only the patients, but also for their families as well, because it is a well-known topic that these patients and their families, they undergo quite a difficult situation.
3: A local council on the Sunshine Coast is undertaking an Australia-first pilot to change the way drivers stop at traffic lights. City of Moreton Bay is pioneering the new technology that has the potential to ease motorists' frustrations over excessively long wait times at red lights. The pilot will use an AI-powered traffic control system to analyse vehicle movements, in turn substantially reducing unnecessary wait times and improving traffic flow. After decades of space exploration, lots of junk has been left up in the sky. Some has come back down to Earth, though most of it burns up in the atmosphere. In Australia, though, questions are being asked after 6 mysterious metal balls appeared washed up on a beach in Townsville, Queensland. The BBC's Richard Hamilton has more.
6: So far, there's been no definitive explanation of what they are, but there are suggestions they may have come from space rockets. Alice Gorman is an associate professor at Flinders University in Adelaide who specialises in space archaeology.
7: Called pressure spheres, they often contain fuels under high pressure, and if they'd come back in through the atmosphere, they should be a bit scorched and charred. So it's possible that they come from a rocket that a stage that was discarded, so they've fallen in from the high atmosphere, or they could even possibly come from some kind of maritime vessel.
3: And overseas, the death toll from Venezuela's twin quakes has now exceeded 3,000. Over 16,000 people have been injured, while 17,000 are now homeless. Search and rescue operations are starting to wind down 11 days after the quakes devastated the country, with the focus now shifting to clearing debris in the hardest hit areas. And in sport, Ferrari's Charles Leclerc has dominated the British Grand Prix after the safety car led the field to a checkered flag in an F1 race of late drama. George Russell finished a fortunate second for Mercedes, with fellow Brit Lewis Hamilton completing the podium for Ferrari, but under investigation for a potential yellow flag breach. Australia's Oscar Piastri missed out on making a point in 11th place. The McLaren driver's challenge effectively ended early after he was forced to make a pit stop for sustaining damage at the end of lap one.
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0: Currently now on 8 degrees. We've moved up to heading today to a maximum of 15, with partly cloudy day and patchy fog. Tuesday, after a minimum of 0 overnight, we're expecting a maximum of 14 with morning frost and partly cloudy, slight chance of a shower. For the middle of the week, the chance of morning fog, mostly sunny afternoon, minimum overnight of 2 and a maximum of 14 once again. And same for Thursday, maximum of 14 after a minimum of 1 overnight, and chance of morning frost and fog, but a mostly sunny afternoon. We'll leave it there. Get on with some more music now, and the time is 10:08. Just been chatting to Peter Code from the Code, Peter Code and the Code Sisters. Let's go with another one of their songs. This one's simply called Boots. Good song.

Well, I heard another song playing over that. What happened? How did that happen? Oh dear, never mind. Not to worry, that was ABBA with The Piper. And what did you hear before that? Lynette Guest with Travelling Home. The time is 10:20. Okay, let's just change this around then a bit now. And I'm going to do that Judd Strunk and Mike Kerb for Paul up there in Sale. Daisy a day.

The Love Worth Waiting For, great line dancing song. And you did hear in there, oh yeah, The Piper from ABBA. And Daisy O'Day from Judd Strunk and Mike Kerb Congregation. Good on, there's a long name. Thank you, Margaret Hegney, very much for your message. And I'm glad you're enjoying the program. Good morning to Marlene as well. And good morning to all the folk over there at Carentia, The Range and Heritage Manor. Hope you all can get out and enjoy some sun later in the day. Good morning to Agnes. Good morning to Phyllis and Heather and Wilma and Vi and Ron and Glenys. Good morning to you, Glenys. This is, I'm not sure if I've played this one ever before. I can't remember. Can't remember them all, can I? I mean, there's a few thousand songs. Can't remember if I did or if this is a newer one. But anyway, his name is Alan Barron and it's called Misty River.

Lovely song, Misty River, rolled her way back to me. Let's go with the Shelley Jones Band and Shop Till I Drop. There you go. Why not? Just because you can, if you can.

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Go out and shop till you drop with his money. There you go. But Kathy Carver's not doing that. She's staying home. She's going to be the queen of the rocking chair.

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Susan McCann. It only hurts for a little while. You did hear from Kim Ritchie there, Aussie's own Kim Ritchie. Send me the pillow that you dream on, and our very own Terry Gordon, OAM, he is these days. It only hurts me when I cry. Well, don't cry, Terry. The time is 10:48. It's marching on. Let's go with Leanne Rimes and Broken Wind.

Sean Wilson with Silver Sandals. Yeah. Well, that's just about it for me. Thank you for having me in your little part of your world, wherever that's been. Hope you enjoyed the interview with Peter Code this morning. And don't forget the 2nd of August. Put it on your calendar for the Morwell Club. And keep smiling. Go on and have a good day. I hope that sun gets out. It may be out now. I'll have a look when I get out the door. And, yeah, take care. Look out for each other. Give a smile away. Be kind. And remember that life is what you make it. It's ciao for me.

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1: Hello, I'm Alyssa Delfs. Australia and Fiji have sealed a new defence alliance, marking a major diplomatic win for Anthony Albanese for influence in the Pacific. The Prime Minister inked Fiji as Australia's fourth regional ally in a signing ceremony with his Fijian counterpart at State House in Suva this morning. The Ocean of Peace Alliance and Vuvale Union Agreement join the list of deals finalised by the Albanese government with Pacific nations. Australia has mutual defence pacts with the US and New Zealand, with Papua New Guinea's Puk Puk Treaty coming into effect on Wednesday. Meanwhile, the Prime Minister has apologised this morning for comments he made about pop star Kylie Minogue while playing a game during a podcast appearance. The comments were made during an interview with Nikki Osborne and prompted backlash, leading Prime Minister Albanese to issue a statement today. Deputy Prime Minister Richard Marles defended the Prime Minister's record on policies for women following the interview, while Social Services Minister Tanya Plibersek also backed the PM, speaking to Nine.
2: If what the Prime Minister is saying is that he's a fan of Kylie Minogue, I guess that puts him in a group with millions of other Australians, including me. I'm a big fan of Kylie's as well.
1: Australia's peak medical body is calling on the government to mandate the Health Star rating system to support healthier food choices. Peter Hislop reports.
3: In a new submission, the Australian Medical Association has urged Food Standards Australia New Zealand to move ahead with mandating the HSR system. The AMA describes it as a significant step forward, strengthening the country's front-of-pack nutrition labelling and ensures people have access to clear, consistent information about the food they buy. The association's president, Danielle McMullen, says consumers deserve transparent and easy-to-understand information about the nutritional content of the food they're buying. After more than a decade of voluntary implementation, just 37% of packaged foods display a Health Star rating, far short of the government's 70% target.
1: Australian authorities are ramping up surveillance and testing of wildlife and livestock after New South Wales became the country's third state to confirm a case of H5N1 bird flu. Last week, a migratory seabird was found near the coastal town of Hawke's Nest and returned a preliminary positive result for the highly pathogenic virus. It's prompted calls from experts who are urging Australians not to panic by poultry or eggs as testing continues. And a sunrise celebration has marked the start of NAIDOC Week for residents of a Victorian community, providing a time to reflect and celebrate. The state's Barwon Coast community have come together for a didgeridoo performance and an activity highlighting connection to country, plants and animals. Event organiser Sarah Eccles told National Radio News, NAIDOC Week is a time to gather and share.
4: The importance of celebration and reflection and the strength that we all have as a society together in honouring the oldest living culture and the many generations before it and how that has come through into Australian society and culture. Just really want to really celebrate it as a gathering time and a sharing time.
1: And overseas, US President Donald Trump has spoken to his Russian counterpart, offering to help find a solution to the Ukraine war. A Kremlin aide confirmed the two leaders spoke by telephone for nearly 90 minutes overnight. President Trump reportedly made the offer in the context of his participation next week at the NATO summit in Turkey. And taking a look at AFL, St Kilda were too good for Essendon overnight, handing them a loss 117-50. St Kilda coach Ross Lyons says it was a good match.
5: Oh, it's always good to get an AFL win, so yeah, we'll take it and move on. We've got a 6-day break and mentally already preparing for Port, really. I think they're in a tight tussle with the informed Kangaroos.
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8: 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That's the paid bit over and done with. 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So thank you very kindly for listening. We really appreciate our regional listeners, and we do occasionally get emails. So please keep sending those in. I'm really pleased today. Welcome back to the microphone and camera, Lena Saliba from MetLife. She is the Chief Marketing Communications and Customer Officer at MetLife. I know that's a heck of a mouthful, but I guess when you think about it, Lena, you are the person that I guess controls the message out to the populace on behalf of MetLife. That's pretty accurate.
9: That sounds makes me sound really important. Yeah, I like it. Let's go with that. That works. Why
8: Wonderful.
9: Not?
8: Wonderful. So look, we previously had you on the show and we were talking about an incredibly important show, incredibly important topic about menopause and perimenopause. And I really want people, if you haven't heard that show, please go back and have a listen to it. I think it's really vitally important, particularly for men. Okay, go and have a listen to that. But today we're going to talk about something that we've actually had on the show before, but it never hurts to go back over it, because it's important to know that this particular offering is out in the marketplace quite generally. And we're talking today about life insurance inside superannuation. Now, Lena, I guess from the perspective of MetLife, can you give the audience a bit of a view of how MetLife is involved in this part of the industry and life insurance within super?
9: Yeah, of course. I'm going to start with what my role is. You know, my role is, you know, part of my role is really thinking about what is it that consumers or customers actually need and what actually matters for them. You know, and life insurance is confusing. To be honest, superannuation is confusing as well for some people. So my role is all about how do you make it easier. Now, what people might not realize is that life insurance is available to them throughout their in their superannuation, or they can purchase it, you know, through an advisor, or it might be offered to them through their workplace, you know, through their employer. But I'm going to specifically talk about it being offered within their superannuation. So, you know, I guess for me, it's the opportunity to encourage people to go and have a look at what is available to them in their superannuation, and then make an informed decision or choice on what do they actually need to cover them for the stage of life that they're at.
8: Okay. Now, I guess I think you've hit on a very good point about people's understanding about superannuation. Now, it often surprises me, given that has been around since the early 90s. And I've got three adult children and they get their yearly superannuation statements, which they dutifully ignore. And then they get berated by their father, particularly given my career in finance these days. I make sure that they actually read their statements. But I guess from that perspective, the publicly generally, would I be correct in saying they don't fully comprehend what's inside their super fund and what it can actually do?
9: Oh, you're spot on. All the research we've done shows us that a large portion of the population, first of all, don't understand that it's available to them through their super, or if they do know it's there, they don't actually understand what it covers them for. So, you know, many people will just keep their default and not go in and actually look at, well, is it sufficient to cover me if hopefully nothing awful happens, but if something does happen and I can't work or my partner can't work, can we actually survive to, can we afford to live on what we've got left? So it's quite surprising how many people don't quite understand that. Our focus has been on how do you simplify that messaging as much as possible? And we work closely with our super funds to do that so that somebody can go in and have a look at their insurance and then just make that informed decision based on what their needs are and where they are in life.
8: Well, I'm an ex-military dude and KISS principle I love, keep it simple, stupid. So let's talk absolute basics. When we're talking about insurance inside super, what are the components that make that up?
9: Yeah, so if I keep, I'm not trying to give anybody advice, but there are three types of super that's available to you throughout your super. three types of insurance. Yeah. So there's what you might call, let's just call it death cover. And so this pays a lump sum if somebody passes away. So, you know, people will find that this might be offered as a default to you through your superannuation. It's also, you could also get a payment if you are terminally ill. Now, you know, that's an awful situation to think about, but if you are told by your doctors that you have a limited time left, then you could actually get a lump sum payment as well. The second type of insurance is total and permanent disability, often referred to as TPD. And this is also a lump sum payment, but it's if you're injured or you have an illness and you're not going to be able to go back to work. So, you know, it's a pretty drastic illness or injury and, you know, you have tried all these treatments or whatever it may be and you're just not going to be able to go back to work. So that's also a lump sum. And then the last one is, you know, you'll often heard about it, talked about as income protection. So this is to protect you against those instances where I'm going to be off work, but there's a limited time. And, you know, I'm going to take it to as basic as possible. I've broken my leg and I do a job that requires me to be able to move or drive, and I can't. So I know I'm going to be off for 2-3 months, whatever it may be. And so there's a payment coming in on a regular basis to cover you during that period of time because it's unlikely you're going to have that amount of sick leave. So they're the key types of insurance that you can actually source or review as part of your superannuation.
8: Okay, so in essence, just a quick recap, you've got basic death cover, which is for dying or permanent, if you have a terminal illness, you have TPD, total permanent disability, and then income protection if you can't work. Okay. Now, I guess one of the things that, you know, there's been a bit of legislation passed in recent years around this is why is it included by default?
9: So, you know, when you think about the reason you have superannuation, it's to help secure your financial security when you decide to retire. What is becoming, I guess, you know, more and more obvious is things happen in life and you may have to stop working sooner, which doesn't necessarily mean you're going to have enough in your retirement. So insurance is a way to bridge that gap, to make sure that if you had to stop working for whatever reason, you still had the financial stability that you needed until you were ready to technically retire. It was also a symptom of, as a cultural, you know, as Australians, we're generally underinsured when it comes to our life insurance. So this was the way to help provide that support to people who wouldn't think to actually go and get it because the awareness was so low.
8: I guess one of the staggering figures here, when you think about it, it's estimated that almost 9 million people have insurance inside super, but if they didn't have it, they wouldn't have it at all. Is that your view of it as well?
9: Yeah, that's absolutely right. And what's interesting in that stat is even when people do have it, there's a large portion that don't either know that they have it, but they do have it, or they don't actually understand what it's covering them for.
8: I think it's also important for people to understand because, you know, when you think about the very large superannuation funds, and, you know, we're talking, ladies and gentlemen, of trillions of dollars these days. These are big, big organizations. And when you think about the life insurance component that's there, there's a real scale of economy. And I guess I'd be right in saying, Lena, that the life cover that's provided within super is probably very cost effective. Is that correct?
9: Yeah, absolutely. It is very, very cost effective because when you think about it, our customer is the super fund, so we work directly with them. It's tailored to who their members are. So it's definitely more cost effective than if I potentially would go get advice. But in saying that, it is default. So, you know, we do always, and I know the super funds do this as well, they will talk to their members about it might not be enough for you on where you are with your life and the lifestyle you have. So, you know, I know the super funds do offer for services like advice. Their members can go talk to advisors to make sure they've got the right level of cover. But the way I look at it is it's better than nothing. And in some instances it will be enough, but not in all instances, I don't think.
8: And I think you've really highlighted a very important point that, you know, at the base level, it is a one size fits all type of scenario. And you know, we've been in the finance industry, you know, for a long, long time. We know that that's not always the case. You know, one size doesn't always fit all. But I think you make a really good point that it's a good starting point to have that conversation. So, look, we're about half time. You're here on Dollars and Making Sense, a weekly show about finance, money and investing. I'm your host, Ray Trevison. And with me at the microphone is Lena Saliba. She's from MetLife. 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Hi, and welcome back to Dollars and Making Sense, a weekly show about finance, money and investing. I'm your host, Ray Trevison. I'm really pleased to have at the microphone this week, Lena Saliba. She is with MetLife and she's been on the show before. And I'm just going to mention it again. We had this wonderful show about menopause. Ladies and gentlemen, please go and have a listen to it. It's really, really important. Today's topic, equally as important, we're talking about life insurance within superannuation. Now, Lena, before we went to the show, we were talking about the three components being death cover, total disability, TPD, and income protection. So I guess when you look at it, that's quite a lot of cover that you're talking about there. So who is eligible to get this insurance when you're talking about super, like life insurance within super? Who is eligible?
9: Well, in most cases, default insurance generally starts when you hit the great age of 25. So 25 and all years older, I know, remember those days, the good old days? And you have at least $6,000 in your super account. And your account is actively receiving contributions. So you're 25, I've got $6,000 in my super, and I've got money coming in on a regular basis. So then you will have default insurance applied. If you don't meet these conditions, though, you may still be able to opt in. It really depends on what your super fund rules are. So, you know, we always encourage people to check. So I guess for me, the key messaging is we should never assume, and, you know, as we try and build awareness, we do encourage people to check your account and speak to your super fund. And make sure that you're covered for what you think is adequate for you at that point in your life. And it's really, it's an opportunity for people to think about, well, if the terrible happens, am I going to be okay? Is my family going to be okay? Are my loved ones going to be okay? And I know I keep saying it, but it's really just making an informed decision for that point in time in your life. Because, you know, your life will change and you will need different types of insurance. But it is really just checking what is right for you at that point.
8: And I guess when you consider the kind of options that we've talked about, they are a lot of the times very occupation related. So there are people out there, and I know, you know, in my local area up in the Northern Beaches, there's a lot of tradies that are around. They're working in construction sites. They are, by their very nature, they tend to be a more dangerous work environment than those of us that are slaving away behind keypads and hitting our keyboards very, very hard and clicking our mouses so savagely. I mean, my finger, oh, my God, you know. And so I think everybody's got to look at their different circumstances. So I think you've made a very, very good point there. So when you're talking about this, so how does the whole process work? So, you know, somebody's got their super because it's compulsory, so it's happening. So how does this actually operate?
9: It's actually automatically deducted from their super fund balance. You know, the super fund manages all of that for them. The premium is deducted on a regular basis, and then they can track that through any statements that the fund sends them, or, you know, through their account online.
8: Now, we've talked a lot about, you know, a one-size-fits-all, but we all know that that's never the case, okay? Everyone's different. You know, we all have different requirements. We all have different jobs. We all do different things. And so what do you need to do if you, you know, need to change? Can you change your cover?
9: Yeah, look, the super funds will allow you to modify your cover. And, you know, we really, you know, and I keep going back to making a decision based on what is right, what cover you need for that particular point in your life. So, you know, when you're 25, it's a very different landscape to, you know, when you get close to 30 and you're thinking you're settling down, or you might have had children, or you buy your first property and your needs really change. So we try and look at, well, how do you make it as easy as possible for me to realize I need to go in and make a change? And then when I do need to make a change, there's a number of tools available. So, you know, the super funds, and I don't want to speak on their behalf, but it's a general rule of thumb, will have a calculator available to their members. So, you know, once again, that's in the attempt to try and simplify it for you as much as possible. So I can go in there and I can put in some basic information, and then that calculator will help me work out, well, where do I need to modify my cover? What do I need to increase? What do I need to decrease based on where I'm at in my life at the moment? And so once I've worked through that calculator, most super funds, so all of our super funds, have a digital platform where I can actually go in and make those changes. It's normally a pretty simple process. Sometimes it goes straight through. Sometimes an underwriter might need to ask some more questions to assess your application, but it's all, most of it is managed digitally through the super funds account, online account.
8: Now, I guess when we're talking about life cover, I guess the biggest factor is always going to be someone's health. Does life insurance inside super require health checks?
9: In some instances, but I don't, I want to make sure I don't talk about, you know, advice, but, you know, depending on what information you give us, we might ask you to go and get some more information or to do some sort of health check, but a large portion will go through straight away, like they'll just be automatically processed. But there is a portion that we will, and every insurer will refer to an underwriter. And some of them might just be some questions, some more questions we ask. Some may be, we'll need you to go get some medical checks done.
8: Now, as we've been talking a lot about in the second half of the show, is that, you know, one size doesn't fit all. And so when we're thinking about that and adjusting cover, you use a really interesting term, life events. So I normally tell my kids, you know, read your yearly statement. That's a great time to sit down and do a bit of a review. And given my kids are late 20s, early 30s, you know, they're still not married or doing anything major. But, you know, certainly in my day, people were getting married a bit earlier, a whole range of different circumstances. But yeah, what kind of life events do you believe people really should stop, have a really good hard look at what's happening in their super fund and life cover?
9: That's a really good question, but let me just say, well done in getting your children to read the statement. My son is just turned 21. I can't even get him to open it. So well done. You're ahead of me. So good for you. So, you know, we've sort of touched on this before. A lot of what we do is based on research. It's not gut feel or anecdotal. So we've done a lot of research about what are those moments. And so, you know, we've used multiple sources of data. But it's things like when I decide to buy a home, when I decide to have children, when I'm getting married or I'm separating or I'm changing jobs. We see these as the key moments. And what we've also seen is some of these key moments happen around when you turn 30. It's like, I don't know what happens to us. We go, I better get serious about life. I don't know. Maybe. I don't know. So, you know, around that time, but we start to see people doing something that is gets them to the point where I'm thinking about, well, where is my future? But there's some of the key changes. And what we find is people don't generally know that they're key moments in their lives. And, you know, I should be thinking about, well, do I have enough cover if something happens to me? So we do encourage our funds to engage with their members to talk about what are these key moments. But one of the other things we do is we look at how can we help our super funds proactively go out to somebody. Like if I'm coming up to 30, that was many years ago for me, unfortunately. But, you know, some of our super funds will send, you're meant to say, obviously, you don't look a day over 30, right?
10: You took my thunder away from me. What can I say?
9: And so, you know, some of our super funds will actually send something out to a member to help them make that informed decision. Because if we go back to, it's very confusing. Like it is, you know, as much as we try and simplify it, it's not something that you want to think about. Nobody wants to think about, well, something awful could happen in my life and I need to prepare for it. And it's especially in the Australian culture, because when we compare to what other cultures are doing, we don't like to think about it. And so it's not an easy conversation to raise. So we do try and look at how can you give that little nudge to go, well, maybe now's the time because of this is what's happening. And do you feel like you're protected? But so, you know, there are a number of those milestones, but all around age 30.
10: Yeah, it's a fascinating time. And yes, you don't look a day over. I'm not even going to go near
9: thank
10: that
9: you,
10: one.
9: Mate.
10: Anytime. Now, it's interesting, the life events feature, which allows people to increase cover. Now, one of the things that, you know, we've now, you know, there's been a lot of change in the superannuation laws. We've now got Payday Super coming in from the 1st of July. We've got Super now at 12%. And believe me, I have a lot of overseas friends that, you know, people look at our superannuation system and we are the envy of the world because we are setting ourselves up now to be able to retire correctly. Life insurance inside super is a really important factor that provides, I think you've covered this off really, really well. So as a wrap up to today's show, you know, there's a few key checkpoints here. What should people be doing next?
9: Actually check what you're covered for. Don't leave it.
10: You mean read the statement? Read the statement.
9: Read
10: the
9: statement. Yes, read the statement. Go online. I know. Use the calculators. Don't. You know what's really unfortunate, Ray? I've seen too many, and I know I'm not unique in this way. I've seen too many scenarios where somebody didn't do that, and then they've come to claim, and because something awful's happened, and they don't have the sufficient cover, like. Those sort of stories don't leave you. You can't move past those. So I encourage people to just check what cover you have. You might actually have too much. I don't know. But make sure that you have enough cover and the right cover to actually make sure that you can actually live, you know, comfortably for as long as you want to. Just don't forget about it. Don't think about, oh, it's not today's problem, it's tomorrow's. Actually take the time to go and check and use all the tools that are available to you.
10: And I might add, ladies and gentlemen, there are so many of these tools online. I know MetLife, you are no different to many other providers in that space. And some of the quick things that I would advise people to have a listen to and make sure they check. Occupation ratings are very, very important when it comes to income protection. Also, again, these are very, very reasonably priced policies because of the fact that it's within very, very large superannuation funds. Lena Sleba, it's been a real pleasure having you back on the show again. I know I'd love to have you back on the show because we can talk about our kids and our age and all that other stuff in between in between some good product stuff as well.
9: Sounds good.
10: But look, it's always informative to talk about super. It's this wonderful thing that we've got. I think we should keep talking about it because it's one of the best things about this country. Lena Saliba from MetLife, thank you for being on Dollars and Making Sense.
9: Thank you so much for your time, Ray.
10: Have a great one. See you next time.

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1: 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And welcome back to the Business Huddle. I'm your host, Melanie Kahani. Thank you for joining me today. Did you know that the Business Huddle is now on demand? 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And that's all thanks to Energy Australia. If you're new to the show, the Business Huddle is where we huddle up every week to tackle the messy, exciting and ever-changing world of business. We dive into the trends that matter, the hurdles we're all facing, and get real insights from our guests. You know, one of the things I love most about doing this show is getting to sit down with people who just decided to go for it. No waiting for the perfect moment, no waiting until they've felt ready enough or experienced enough or old enough. They've just backed themselves and got moving. And today's guest is one of those people. Bailey Rowe is 28 years old, and in the time it takes most people to work out what industry they want to be in, he's already built a career and launched a business in one of the most competitive industries around. Bailey is a business owner and agent at Enrich Realty in Trafalgar, where he works with buyers, sellers and investors right across the region. He's a proud supporter of local footy and a familiar face in the Gippsland community. In fact, you might already know his name from his sponsorship or Enrich's sponsorship here at Gippsland FM on Saturday afternoon Sports Fest. So I think it's about time we got him in front of the microphone. But what I really want to dig in today is the thinking behind it all, because real estate doesn't just go smoothly all the time. Not for everyone. Markets shift, deals fall through, and competition's pretty fierce. So what interests me about Bailey is how he keeps going anyway, how he's backing himself and keeps backing this region even when things don't go to plan. And that's exactly what our July series is all about. We're spending this month talking to people who have backed themselves in Gippsland, people who looked at what was right in front of them in their own backyard and decided it was enough to build something meaningful. But before I introduce our guest Bailey to the show, we are going to kick it off with a bit of Zach Bryan this Saturday morning.

0: the way the orange touches all things around. The grass, trees, and dew, how I just hate you. 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
1: And welcome back to the Business Huddle on Gippsland FM 104.7. That was Something in the Orange by Zach Brown to start us off today. And today we are talking, like I mentioned in the intro, with Bailey Rowe from Enrich Realty in Trafalgar. Bailey, welcome to the Business Huddle.
2: Thanks for having me, Mel. Looking forward to it.
1: Good job. So, Bailey, most people your age are really still finding their feet, and you've already built a business, which is pretty impressive. What made you decide to back yourself, I guess, so early in the piece?
2: Good question, Mel. It's been a long road to get here, to be honest.
1: Yeah.
2: Backing myself early, probably something that comes naturally to me. Yeah. I grew up playing a lot of sports, so soccer was my passion from a really young age, and I guess there was a lot of times where I was thrown in the deep end. I was pretty fortunate to play at a decent sort of level as a young kid, and, you know, we were in nervous environments a lot of the time and stuff like that, and I don't know, I guess it's just the way I grew up, different things, different chapters of my life is just put me in a position where I was always going to back myself, I think.
1: Yeah. Did you think, like, sports, so speaking to other people who went into sports at a young age, like it's a bit of a leadership thing maybe. So, you know, did you feel like being as part of teams and, you know, leading, I guess, sort of helped you along this path?
2: Yeah, 100%. And I always was a natural born leader. You know, it took me a long time to realise that, I think. If I look back to my early childhood and even going to school, you know, I was always the leader of our friendship groups amongst some other leaders as well.
1: Yeah.
2: And, yeah, I guess it was just always within my nature to kind of lead from the front. So, for sure, in sport.
1: Yeah.
2: And, you know, I've got a natural knack for it as well. You know, I think
1: most leaders do.
2: Yeah, I really enjoy it, to be honest. And I think that's why, you know, it's a very long conversation to have relation to how I back myself and how we got to where we are now in the short time that Enrich has been running since we opened the doors. But, yeah, I think definitely sport has translated into my business in more ways than one, for sure.
1: Definitely that sort of team. And the business that you do as well is sort of very social, I imagine. I
2: 100%.
1: Sit behind a computer a lot and email a lot, but you're out there in people's faces and talking all the time.
2: Yeah, and we're a young group as well.
1: Yeah.
2: You know, we kind of built our business, you know, honestly, it's an awesome story how we started. But yeah, for sure, we're a young, proactive team. We're always out there. You know, I'm always saying, particularly in the sales side of things, you know, spend at least one full day per week out of the office. Go sit in a cafe, meet people.
1: Yeah.
2: Get your face out there. It's super important to
1: understand. Behind a computer a lot and email a lot, but you're out there in people's faces and talking all the time.
2: Yeah, and we're a young group as well.
1: Yeah.
2: You know, we kind of built our business, you know, honestly, it's an awesome story how we started. But yeah, for sure, we're a young, proactive team. We're always out there. You know, I'm always saying, particularly in the sales side of things, you know,

0: to the next question, which is, you know, real estate is a really tough industry to sort of break into, especially when you're young. Did your age ever work against you, and how do you deal with that, or does your age ever work against you?
1: Yeah, it's a good question. Definitely at the start, age worked against us. So when I opened the doors of Enrich, it's a funny story, right? It was just me. And going back to your previous question about how did you back yourself? Well, you know, I backed myself in a big way. And I think that any young person getting into business, you always start with a quote that I like to use from a guy that I follow a lot, Alex Hormozy. It's called uninformed optimism, right? You don't really know what you're getting yourself into, and you're just so optimistic about it. And you know, you're running so quick. And it was, you know, I just started in my car. I had some clients from back in the day that I used to work with. I got in touch with them. I guess when I first entered real estate when I was really young, so left school, I thought soccer was going to be my career.
0: Yeah.
1: I had a bit of a, you know, a bit of a trough in life, I guess. You know, that dream that I once had didn't come to fruition.
0: Yeah.
1: I thought I wanted to work in the construction industry. I tried that. I didn't like it. And I got the opportunity to enter real estate after the fact.
0: Yeah.
1: And, you know, I thought, oh, real estate, how good's this? You know, this is glamorous. I didn't know much about the industry.
0: Yeah.
1: And then I found myself on reception, you know, front desk, answering
0: phones. I've been there in a real estate reception.
1: That's right. So I was answering phones all day. Back in that day, we used to collect cash over the counter. And true to my nature, I, you know, stayed there long enough, worked my way up, and eventually built enough experience, I guess, to have the conversations that would lead to future opportunities. That's the reality of how I got to where I am today. But I did manage a humble little property in Moi on Hague Street.
0: Yeah.
1: And the owners of that property, I dealt with them for a couple of years. And then fast forward to when I was in my car driving around, and I just started Enrich, no office. You know, who? No one really knew me at that point.
0: Yeah.
1: And I get a call from the owners of that property that I managed back in the day.
0: Yeah.
1: They must have saw on social media that I'd started Enrich. And they said, oh, Bailey, it's – and he said his name. He said, do you remember me? I said, yeah.
0: Of course.
1: I do. I said, how's things? And he said, look, my son's looking to get into real estate.
0: Yeah.
1: I said, oh, that's great. He said, yeah, would you mind – you know, taking, like, I'll take you out for brekkie, you can have a chat to him. And he was still in school at that stage, young James, who works for us now.
0: Yeah.
1: He's actually number one agent in our market now at 20 years old.
0: Yeah.
1: And I said, sure. So anyway, we went out for brekkie and one thing led to another. He ended up, you know, the conversation ended up taking place where it was, okay, James is going to leave school. He hasn't really found his feet. He hasn't loved any other workplace. Can he come work with you? And my instant reaction with that was no. You know, I don't know how I'm going to pay this guy. Like, you know, it was, but sure enough, one thing led to another. He did a bit of work experience and I built the business to a point where he could come on board. So yeah, we were a young team to start off with. It was only me and James. He was fresh out of school.
0: Yeah.
1: And employed young Ivy, who's come so far in her job now. She's 21 now. So we were literally three kids running around. We'd opened a shop. I was very fortunate. It's a whole other story of how I got my shop in Traff.
0: Yeah, you're right on the highway there. And I do a bit with, I'm a board member at the community bank there in Traff. And, you know, commercial space in Traff is really hard to come by. So,
1: yeah, definitely. We got lucky. They had a clothing store in there.
0: Mm-hmm.
1: And I happened to know the owners through some people. And I heard they were shutting their shop down and I just went in there one day. I got her number actually.
0: Yeah.
1: And I called her up and I said, hey, we're looking to open a business. And it was tough to break into. I got sat down by the commercial property manager and the solicitor dealing with the lease to basically, you know, I was a 25-year-old kid, I think, and they're like, oh, we're really going to give this lease to this
0: big
1: guy?
0: Risk. Big
1: risk. Yeah, huge risk. Yeah, 100%. But yeah, very fortunate. It's like the best billboard you can have, right?
0: Definitely. Yeah, there's a lot of traffic that goes past or on that road. And, you know, I see it every time I drive past. So you're right there. I guess, you know, you are operating in a market where the competition is real and not every deal will go your way. How do you stay focused on the bigger picture, I guess, when things don't go to plan? And what does resilience actually look like in real estate?
1: Yeah, real estate is an industry where you have to be resilient, particularly in the sales side of the industry. You know, there's different drivers that determine a good property manager and a good sales agent.
0: Yeah.
1: They're different characters altogether. But overall, you do have to be super resilient, particularly, like I said, on the sales side of the industry.
0: Yeah.
1: Being able to handle rejection is something that you kind of have to be born with if you want to be a good selling agent.
0: What sort of rejection are you talking about? Just not getting a listing or?
1: It could be anything, Mel, yeah. Honestly.

0: Like we were big, you know, again, we started the company, we had no one knew who Enrich was, they didn't know who we were.
1: Yeah.
0: We used to walk around, James and I, for 4 hours every single day and knock on doors.
1: Yeah.
0: And, you know, 99% of the time people would say to get lost.
1: Yeah. Yeah.
0: You know, so
1: or hide.
0: Yeah. Yeah. Yeah.
1: Not exactly. Home.
0: Exactly. So you have to be able to have thick skin, be able to handle rejection.
1: Yeah.
0: You know, it's a volume game at the end of the day.
1: Yeah, I think TRAF is a very tightly held area as well from, you know, my dealings with some of the people in the community. People have been there for generations and, you know, a familiar face is going to travel a lot further than an unfamiliar one. Do you sort of find that in regional towns that you're working with?
0: Absolutely, yeah. And, you know, going back to the door knocking thing, you've got to adjust your strategy for each market. And like you said, Trafalgar is a market that we refer to as a blue chip market. It is tightly held.
1: Yeah.
0: It's traditionally an older demographic.
1: Yeah.
0: And because it's small, people don't ever want to leave Traf, and people that buy in stay.
1: Yeah.
0: So it's a hard market to enter and people don't want to leave. So
1: it's got really good schools too. Like Traf High is, you know, people absolutely want to send their kids to to that particular school.
0: Yeah, yeah. We sold a house not too long ago to a family that were looking at some highly regarded schools across the southeast corridor that moved down from Cranbourne. They ended up buying a really lovely home in Traf, and their kids picked Trafalgar High.
1: What a bonus.
0: Yeah, and they've found home there. So, it's Trafalgar's a great market to operate in. As I mentioned earlier, James is number one selling agent there. And going back to your question about familiar face, I think, yes, that's 100% important. You have to kind of adjust your strategy as you go. And to be honest, James has been such a great influence on the business in that way, because his family was from Traf traditionally.
1: Yeah.
0: And it's like anything, Mel. One sale, you know, you do a good job for one person. Real estate's such a referral-based industry.
1: Definitely. I imagine your sales pipeline could be years because, you know, people have bought a house off you and they might sit in that house for a decade. I know my parents, when I was growing up, they used the same real estate agent for 20 years, I think. Danny Ryan was his name. And when he retired, it was like, whoa, who's going to manage the buying and selling for my parents now? Like, it's a really long pipeline and maybe referral-based, relationship-based as well.
0: 100%. We find that a lot. So you've got your repeat business.
1: Yeah.
0: But it's also just ensuring that your process is so down pat within your business where, you know, I like to... Something that we've implemented into our business when it comes to process is three tiers. You've got your compliant process, so that's what has to happen in the process.
1: The boring stuff.
0: The boring stuff, yeah. We've got new anti-AML laws that have just come out, so we've got more process around verifying identity and all this different stuff.
1: I'm right there with you on that. We just bought a business and we wanted it settled before the AML laws. For anyone who's listening, that's the money laundering laws that have come into effect. And even our solicitor said to us, like, let's get this done by 30th of June, otherwise there's another level of compliance.
0: We just had to push out our settlement for a property that I've just purchased because you know, we're buying in a complex sort of trust structure and there's so much more red tape out there at the moment.
1: Yeah.
0: So you know, you've got your compliant process, got, you know, a quality in the process, right? So good service, you know, and then we implement where we can wow factor, right? So, you know, going back to what you were saying before around repeat business, that's crucial as well. But we want every single person that walks out of Enrich to feel... We call referral-based service, you know, like, wow, that was unbelievable. I feel compelled to go tell the next person how good that was.
1: Yeah, and if I'm ever doing anything like this again, I'm going back to...
0: I'm having lunch with my friends and I feel, again, compelled to tell them, you know, and it's a spoken-about topic, right? I often like to say that people now sit on realestate.com just like it's Instagram.
1: Yeah.
0: Everyone does.
1: Yeah, I know. I'm not even in the market for a house and I'm still finding myself there, yes.
0: That's right, exactly. So we see it all the time. So, like... Yeah, we just want to make sure that our process and our people, you know, there's just a... And it's an endless pursuit.
1: Yeah.
0: It's an endless pursuit.
1: Yeah.
0: We're always, you know, our kind of overarching objective, implement processes, systems and the right tech, which is a big thing now, to constantly buy back your time to increase your service. And that all comes down to, you know, that repeat business, like you say, because, you know, your parents are only going back to their real estate agent because they trust them, which is a big word.
1: Definitely, yeah. And I think, you know, maybe being younger, you've got access to more tech, or your tech stack's probably a little bit different to, say, an agency that's been around for 30 years. They've got that trust that my parents loved in their real estate agent, but they're probably still working very manually. And, you know, I love tech. I'm a big fan. I think I've said it on this show before. But yeah, I think you've got all of those things. And what's brought to my mind as well while you were just speaking was that you're quite young, so you're not going to retire anytime soon, like, you know, my parents' real estate agent did. And, you know, I had the guy from Phillipson's, the financial advisor guy, on. He said he's actually quite popular because he's not going to retire anytime soon. I think he's in his early 30s, and, you know, he's talking long-term strategic investments for clients, and they're like, great, you're not going anywhere for 40 years, so we're going to work with you for that long. So it's probably the same in your industry with your age too.
0: 100%, we do find that. And, you know, we promise, I released a video. We're always big on social media. Social media these days is, you know, paramount. You know, you have to be on social media if you want to market your business. And because we're a youthful business, that's exactly where we're at. And I released a video when I first opened the Trafalgar office. And we promised we'd innovate as we go. Yeah. And so, but, you know, it's an interesting thing that you raise. I think that regardless of age and where... And it was strategic when we started. You know, yes, there was that uninformed optimism that I mentioned earlier, but at the same time, I knew it was a market that I could penetrate.
1: Yeah.
0: And that is, I think it doesn't matter about how old you are, but often we may see it in some agents that have kind of passed their glory days and all this stuff. You've got to be committed to, you know, answering your phone after 5 p.m. and all that sort of stuff. And I guess maybe that comes with being a bit younger, more energy. You know, we're firing all the time, Mel.
1: Yeah. Yeah, no, I totally get that. You're listening to The Business Huddle on Gippsland FM, and my guest today is Bailey Rowe from Enrich Realty, and we are talking all things about backing yourself in Gippsland. Bailey, you're building in Gippsland, I guess, in a time that a lot of young people feel that they need to go to Melbourne to make it. What's your argument for staying regional?
0: Oh, it's so funny, Mel, because I had that same mindset know, when I was younger. I started off in real estate in Gippsland, as I mentioned earlier, and, you know, I thought the same thing. Unfortunately, after, you know, a fairly long term of employment and loyalty, I wasn't given an opportunity to sell, so I was standalone property management.
1: Yeah.
0: And I thought, you know what, screw
1: tough
0: this.
1: Tough market.
0: Yeah. I said, I'm going to go to Melbourne. I'm going to do it. So I packed my bags. I had, you know, no money in the bank.
1: Yeah.
0: And I shot off to Melbourne.
1: Jumped on the V-line.
0: That's right. Yeah. Oh, a lot of public transport, by the way.
1: Yeah.
0: And so I went to Melbourne to, you know, do real estate up there.
1: Yeah.
0: And I met a guy, you know, many, many years ago that I played soccer with, and I'd see him at the company he worked for. Reached out to him. One thing led to another. I found myself in Melbourne.
1: Mm.
0: And, you know, I had that misconception as well. And the novelty quickly wore off. You know, I was in Melbourne. I was, you know, the traffic. I would sit in traffic for a couple of hours every single morning.
1: Yeah.
0: So that was a nightmare. But I met some really influential people that helped me leverage my position to where I am today. So I think it's not about your location. I think the people you meet along your way.
1: Yeah.
0: Huge impact on me.
1: I think that's what's coming through in talking to you today. It really is all about relationships. And I think a lot of business is about relationship building. You can't really run a business, you know, hidden behind a computer. Sometimes you've still got to manage those relationships. So you went off, you did the big smoke in Melbourne and then you came home.
0: Yeah, I came home. So, well, it was an interesting story about how I came home. So I landed in a business in Melbourne that was actually Enrich Realty, right? But it was a really boutique, off-the-plan sort of selling company.
1: Yeah.
0: Definitely not a big sort of Melbourne agency that you could probably picture.
1: Yeah.
0: And I really loved the brand, what they stood for, and naturally got to know the director very, very well.
1: Yeah.
0: And, you know, I approached him one day and I said, listen, if you back me in, I'll go back home. We'll start, you know, I'll start this business.
1: Let's go regional.
0: Let's go regional. Let's do it. And, you know, Melbourne was going, look at Melbourne now, you know, it's going through a fair bit of stuff.
1: Mm.
0: And you know, that office is no longer anymore. So Enrich Realty Gippsland. And I was happy about that because I think if I was going to get to the point where I was going to put everything on the line and build a company with someone, I wanted to know that it wasn't potentially impacted by another brand where I had no control over that.
1: True.
0: Right. Yeah. That was a really big thing for me. So sure enough, like, yeah, we, you know, he backed me. And so if I look back at, you know, the decision I made to leave to go to Melbourne, it was uncomfortable at that time. You know, I had a comfortable job here in Gippsland managing properties. I was paid well. I could have stayed.
1: Yep.
0: If I hadn't have made that decision that day to bite the bullet and go, nah, you know what, I'm going to throw myself out of my comfort zone and go there, I wouldn't have met the people that I did to put me on the path to get to where I am now. So we came back and I think, you know, that's probably a good message for anyone that wants to go into business. If you want to go fast, sure, go alone, right? Mm. But if you want to go far, you've got to build a team of people around you.
1: Yeah.
0: You know, and potentially having some people that have been there, done that, can get you there far quicker.
1: Yeah.
0: Far quicker.
1: Yeah. No, totally get that. I think, and speaking of teams, I think, you know, you're very focused on bringing other young people into your business. Where does that come from and what does that actually look like in practice? I know you've mentioned James and Izzy, is it?
0: Ivy.
1: Yeah, Ivy. They are young, probably whippersnappers, you know, very motivated. Definitely. Like how does that all look?
0: Yeah, and we've got a diverse age group now, which is great. So the business has expanded. But of course, if I'm speaking just on the young people in our team, James and Ivy, I don't really know. I guess at the start when I opened the doors, it was, you know, when I put out the ad, it was just the people that came to me. Obviously, James is a different story, but Ivy applied. She wasn't long out of school. She did have a job at the bank and she come on board and it was kind of like, okay, yeah, all right. And it turned out to be the best thing ever.
1: Yeah.
0: Ivy's actually a funny story. I'll go off on a tangent and tell that because she, you know, starting a business, getting off the ground, it's hard, right? And you go through, there's different chapters of the business. And Ivy was on reception and she was clearly almost got to a point where she was too good to be our receptionist anymore. But there wasn't an opportunity. We weren't big enough yet to invite her.
1: The parallels with your experience on reception.
0: That's right, exactly,
1: 100%. Yeah.
0: And it was, you know, it was good. We were such a young team and, you know, I give myself some credit as well for where we've gotten to because, and this happened by accident. And if I look back at that, like now, where I've been forced to pivot to in my own company, recruitment and training for me are two things that are so vital to what I do. Like that's my number one role now, recruitment and training, like 100%. That's something I take on myself, despite everything else we've got going on. So, and if I look back to, you know, their growth, it was always just us three. You know, we'd drive around in the car. I was constantly every day just talking to them. We had an enriched Bible. Every time a process wasn't done properly, I'd say, you know, we'd roll our eyes. Okay, get out the Bible.
1: Yeah.
0: We'd look at the process. And so by default, you know, we didn't mean, I didn't mean to do it at that time. It happened by accident, but they learned everything from the ground up.
1: I was going to say, you're all learning together as well. Like you're figuring out, you know, how to be a good leader.
0: Yeah.
1: And these guys are coming on board with probably not a lot of life experience, but, you know, you're showing them that that's the way to go. And maybe if they move on in their careers, they're probably going to take that with them.
0: Definitely.
1: Bailey, we're going to stop here for the news. After we get back from the news, we are going to talk about reputation, local footy, and more. And that's coming up with Bailey Rowe from Enrich Realty. This is the Business Huddle on Gippsland FM, and we'll see you right after this.
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3: Hello, I'm Melissa Delves. Australia has signed a major new treaty with Fiji today, striking a new defence alliance. The Prime Minister inked Fiji as Australia's fourth regional ally in a signing ceremony with his Fijian counterpart at State House in Suva today. The Ocean of Peace Alliance and Vuvale Union Agreement join the list of deals finalised by the Albanese government with Pacific nations. Fiji's Prime Minister Sitiveni Rabuka says today represents a defining moment in the relationship of the two nations.
4: Mutual security framework. These landmark agreements mark a very significant elevation of our bilateral relationship into a new era of strategic partnership.
3: Representatives of the social media platform Meta are speaking at the Royal Commission into Anti-Semitism and Social Cohesion this morning. US-based Director of Content Policy Benjamin Good is one spokesperson fronting the inquiry today. Meta platforms, including Facebook, Instagram and Threads, have introduced new moderation protocols that allow users to flag offensive or hateful content which is removed or investigated after it's already online. Appearing via video link, Mr. Good explained the benefits of this new model to the Commission.
2: It's true that there may be content that we don't remove because it is not reported, but I do want to emphasize that we are very carefully monitoring the extent to which that is the case. It's really important that we know how well or not well reactive enforcement works, and we publish those numbers in our Transparency Center.
3: A lawyer for a high-profile Palestinian doctor who's been held in Israeli detention without charge for 18 months says he's in a critical condition. Dr. Hussam Abu Safia was the director of the Kamal Adwan Hospital in northern Gaza during Israel's war with Hamas. The BBC's Rachel Wright has more details.
5: Dr. Hussam Abu Safia led the hospital through the 85-day siege by the Israeli military, releasing videos in which he pleaded for help. He was arrested in December 2024 and has not been charged. Israel maintains he's a member of Hamas and is being held legally as an unlawful combatant. His lawyer is reported to have visited the doctor on Thursday, saying he bore new, severe injuries that made him hard to recognise. The group Physicians for Human Rights is calling for Dr. Abu Safia's immediate transfer out of the interrogation facility where he's currently being held.
3: And back home, the Sydney Sixers are celebrating NAIDOC Week, saying they want to recognise and honour the history, culture and achievements of Aboriginal and Torres Strait Islander peoples. They're marking this year with the theme 50 Years of Deadly, celebrating 5 decades of NAIDOC as a platform for protest and powerful statement of survival. Throughout the week, the Sixers will reflect on the role of First Nations people in cricket and across the community, while reinforcing the club's ongoing commitment to learning, respect and inclusion. And taking a look at sport, the 48 teams that began the World Cup last month are being whittled down to a final eight in the current round of matches. France and Morocco are through already. Five-time winners Brazil were defeated by Norway this morning 2-1, and Mexico are up against England now. Meantime, co-host US President Donald Trump thanked FIFA for suspending a red card given to a key Team USA player. It means Folarin Balogun will be able to play against Belgium tomorrow morning. And in more sport, Alex de Minaur has enjoyed a straightforward run to the French Open final tonight, but his last 16 opponent, Flavio Cabolli, says he won't go down without a fight. Fifth seed de Minaur has a 2-0 career lead over his ninth seed opponent.
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1: And welcome back to the Business Huddle on Gippsland FM. Today we are talking to Bailey Rowe from Enrich Realty about backing yourself in Gippsland. We've sort of covered everything. Bailey's quite a young sort of entrepreneur, and in an industry, I would think that that's quite unusual. And we're going to move on to reputation now for this, Bailey. In real estate, I guess, I'm all about reputation just as a marketer, but I think your reputation is everything, and building a reputation in a regional community where everyone knows everyone, we're talking traff and surrounds here, it's a very specific challenge, I guess. So how have you thought about building your profile and your brand, or has that just sort of come naturally and you're already in the community anyway?
0: Yeah, good question, Mel. It's actually something I think about quite a lot, to be honest. You know, I grew up in Gippsland, or I moved here when I was 13, actually. Yep. And so I did my last year of school in Traralgon. Yep. I went to high school in Traralgon. And then, as I've mentioned, I played a lot of sport, a lot of soccer, so I was naturally around a lot of sporting clubs. But, you know, reputation for us in real estate now is an interesting thing, I think. We're out in the community so often, and if you're seen, you're spoken about.
1: Definitely.
0: And that's just the reality of life at the end of the day. And I think if I look back at my life, and this is probably good advice for anyone that's young wanting to get into business, you know, you have each chapter of your life. I like to look back at my life as each chapter, right? And I think, Mel, that, you know, I was always the kid at school who had to have the last say. You know, I was the rat bag, I was in trouble, and you know, I'm certainly not perfect, made a lot of mistakes and stuff like that, but you learn from each chapter and you get better. And I think owning your story is important as well.
1: Yeah.
0: It's not about being perfect.
1: Yeah.
0: At all. It's, you know, it's certainly not about being perfect. But of course, you know, we're selling people's biggest assets, and, you know, it's an important thing, and we want to make sure that we're doing the right thing.
1: It's an emotional purchase for a lot of people too. Like you say, it is, you know, the biggest amount of money that's probably going to change hands. And,
0: definitely,
1: you know, from that trust perspective, how do you build that? Do people ever look at you and go, I don't really trust you with my million-dollar investment here?
0: Yeah, it's funny. I guess I like to say that frequency builds trust.
1: Yep.
0: And that's such a big thing for business.
1: Mm.
0: Again, I apply it to my business, but it's a big thing for life, really. You know, if you look at the people you trust and you look back to how you met them, and you trust people because you spend enough time with them to really understand them.
1: Yeah.
0: And, you know, that kind of ties into reputation a bit. Like, a lot of the reputation that you could carry could be surface level, but at the end of the day, you build trust by spending a lot of time with people.
1: Mm.
0: And, you know, you look at the performance of our business as well. That kind of comes with a little bit of trust.
1: Yeah, definitely. Do you think, I mean, sometimes you probably, people wouldn't have heard of who you are. They're obviously going to look at who you are online, the way that we normally research people. They're going to Google
0: definitely.
1: You. How do you go about building, I guess it might be a pretty intense relationship straight off the bat?
0: Yeah, definitely. Look, it sort of comes naturally to people that I would imagine excel in real estate.
1: Yeah.
0: You can't be too worried about what people are going to think about, you know, who you have been in the past or you know, what you're doing now.
1: Mm.
0: You know, if you're two people for long enough, one will trip the other over eventually. So you've got to be, you know, if you want to be professional, you have to be who you say you are.
1: Yeah.
0: And that's the reality of business at the end of the day. But I think when we meet people and stuff like that, I think it comes naturally, you know, it comes naturally to a lot of good agents. And we have a lot of, you mentioned before yourself, Gippsland is a really, really small community.
1: Mm.
0: You know, it's quite big
1: like
0: in a lot
1: it.
0: Of ways,
1: yeah.
0: but it's a small community. Everyone knows everyone. And
1: yeah.
0: it comes back down to just doing a good job for people, you know, and the ethos of our company, you know, enriching lives through property. You do a good job for one person. Sometimes, you know, that builds your reputation better than anything else.
1: Yeah, I think sports has a lot to do with that as well. Like, you know, you can go to the pub and, you know, oh, you see someone over there and they play footy. I used to play footy with him when I was 10, or, you know.
0: 100%.
1: We were like competitors when we were younger. So there's that sort of, you know, people will know you. And I guess if they want to do business with you, they're going to do business with you regardless.
0: Well,
1: we
0: love to say that people will do business with people they like first and foremost.
1: Yeah.
0: If you're not liked, and we sit in people's lounge rooms, literally, late at night, right?
1: Yeah.
0: Like trying
1: to
0: sell ourselves.
1: After five.
0: Yeah, literally. Last night I was at someone's house till about 7:30 p.m., right?
1: Yeah.
0: So reputation is such a funny one because, you know, at the end of the day, you kind of got to have the attitude, well, it doesn't really matter. You know, if you're constantly hung up about what people think about you, you're not going to get very far in life.
1: Yeah.
0: But again, all those little things are important.
1: I think that authenticity really speaks.
0: Being unapologetically yourself is absolutely important, Mel, 100%. And, you know, it resonates with, I've found that resonates with people. And that translates into our business as well. If you look at our average time on market as a business, it sits considerably under the market's average time.
1: Mm.
0: And there's no other correlation to transparency when you're sitting in front of a vendor than that.
1: Mm.
0: That shows that we're prepared to lose your business if we think the property's worth less than what you as an owner think.
1: Yeah.
0: Right?
1: And I imagine you have that conversation a lot because everybody, it's an emotional, like, this is my home. It's worth $3 million more than everybody else's.
0: But it's so funny because, you know, we see the property sit on the market for longer than it should. And, you know, I'm sure those owners are probably like, oh, you know, maybe we should have listened. But at the end of the day, you know, everyone wants to be optimistic about their home's price.
1: Definitely.
0: And we do too.
1: Yeah, definitely. I think you're a sponsor of local footy and you sponsor our Saturday afternoon, Saturday Sports Fest
0: yes.
1: footy show with Greg, who's currently in the next studio talking away on his Friday afternoon show. He's yeah. here a lot. This tells me that you understand, I guess, that connection between community visibility and business growth. Why did you make that investment, and what do you think about investing like that in community sports? I'm not sure if you sponsor
0: for
1: other
0: sure,
1: local
0: we do, yeah.
1: clubs.
0: Yeah, absolutely, we do. So we sponsor the Trafalgar Footy Club. We've been former sponsors of Gippsland United Soccer Club.
1: Yep.
0: And there's some other small sponsorship stuff that we do with different sort of community events. It's crucial to business for sure around here, particularly mm-hmm. in a small town of Trafalgar and even the broader Gippsland community. Like, you know, we're not just in Traf when we sponsor, we're sort of all over the place. And
1: yeah, Traf is not the centre of where you do your business. Yes, your office is located there, but
0: right.
1: there's a lot of land and
0: yeah, absolutely.
1: Real estate
0: and
1: elsewhere.
0: Yeah, real estate sort of changed as well. You know, it used to be, it's kind of a thing of the past to stick to one marketplace. You know, at the end of the yeah. day, people want to deal with Bailey Row
1: yeah.
0: or Mal.
1: Yeah.
0: And providing it makes sense, you typically travel. But look, I think, yeah, sponsorship is a, and it's an opportunity to give back first and foremost to the community. And it's a trade, like it's a trade-off of value. At the end of the day, you're getting your business out there as well.
1: Yeah.
0: Getting involved is important as well. Mm. I think, you know, like it's very easy and it's funny because we are quite prominent there on the highway and Traf, as we've mentioned.
1: Yeah.
0: And as soon as you start doing well, I'll tell you a funny little sign that, you know, you're doing well and your name's out there because more people start to walk through your door and see if you want to sponsor their whatever they've got going
1: right.
0: on.
1: Right.
0: So we are.
1: Because I've seen you around.
0: Correct. Right? Yeah.
1: Yeah.
0: So look, at the end of the day, we want to sponsor like good people, good things, and get involved.
1: Yeah.
0: As well, which is really important. Get our right. face out there, not just throw money at something. You know, I think that's important.
1: Definitely. So as part of my role on the Community Bank in Traf's board, we give a lot. We do a lot of grant making, a lot of sponsorship opportunities for local clubs and things like that. And I feel like, you know, there's not a lot of businesses maybe willing to give back to their local community. I think we get, you know, maybe 40 people to our information nights about how they can apply for grants. We've funded things like, you know, playground equipment and things like that. So I think, yeah, being out there in the community and obviously sports is a big thing for you and maybe your target market as well.
0: Yeah, sports is definitely our target market. I mean, we've got, again, young group. We all kind of play sport. So sports is one. We do a lot of work with Quantum Support Services, so really, really close to home for us.
1: I know them, yeah.
0: Yeah,
1: based here in Morwell?
0: They are based here in Morwell, yeah. They do, they're basically like a housing advocacy group, government funded.
1: Yeah.
0: They do a lot for youth homelessness. So we're really, really close with their team. And, you know, we did the sausage sizzle for them recently. And that's what I mean. It's not always about here's $5,000, $10,000, which typically can be the sports sponsorships, and that's okay. But I think it's important to also give back. Your service as well.
1: Yeah.
0: You know, so
1: thinking of different organisations and the needs, I guess, of your community, which are, you know, around housing
0: absolutely.
1: And, you know, food and things like that. Is that something that you've sort of put into your overall business plan? I guess you could probably call it philanthropy at the end of the day, but just contributing, giving back in other ways to the community.
0: 100%. It's good for any business, Mel, and it's definitely something we want to harness a little bit more than what we do. And I'd say we're pretty proactive in the space anyway.
1: Yeah.
0: But, you know, it might sound cliche to say, Mel, but we are about genuinely enriching lives through property.
1: Mm.
0: And any internal dialogue to the team, I love to attach a little. And by doing that, we enrich our own in the process.
1: Yeah.
0: You know, it's
1: I think that's a really new way of thinking and doing business. I think, you know, an old way of it's like, let's make money, profit. But I think a lot of business owners now, when you're studying business, a lot of it is around the third, I can't think of what it is, but, you know, around sustainability and giving back into the community and how that can actually help grow your business instead of, you know, just profit, profit, profit.
0: Yeah, 100%. And look, don't get me wrong, Mel, you know, I'm of, particularly in the last couple of months following our recent acquisition, we're opening up a new office at the moment, so I've really had to pivot.
1: Ooh, that's interesting.
0: Yeah, yeah, it's really exciting. So I've had to, this is, I guess that's common knowledge now, right? I've just announced it on radio.
1: Well, it is now, yeah.
0: Love it.
1: Sorry, was that under embargo or something?
0: No, no, no, it's kind of, it's still a little bit under wraps, but, you know, yeah, that's exciting. We'll touch on that. But look, I think, you know, you touched on business being about profit. I've had to pivot and learn a lot very, very quickly about the performance of our company from a financial point of view. Profit is absolutely important. And it's, you know what, the reality of business, it can be at times the number one scorecard of the business, but it's not all about profit, of course. Yeah. And, you know, I think that key word that we always come back to is trust. And by giving back, being out in the community, running your sausage sizzles, you know, going to the sponsors day and actually showing up, that's proper sponsorship.
1: Yeah, definitely.
0: You know, it builds trust in the community.
1: Yeah, I think the word that I was looking for, which just dropped, it wasn't third, it's that triple bottom line.
0: Yes,
1: that's
0: exactly.
1: What they study in business school these days.
0: Yeah, I love it.
1: And I should just mention, we're talking to Bailey Rowe from Enrich Realty in Traff. And we're talking all things backing yourself in Gippsland. We're touching on sports and how community sponsorship can actually really benefit a business. We're talking about age. I didn't realise we were going to go there so much, but you are quite young for a business that's been successful, and we are going to touch on, maybe if we've got time, this acquisition that you dropped on me mid-interview. Well done.
0: Thank you.
1: So, Bailey, can you take me back to, I guess, a moment, a deal, a conversation or a client maybe that really confirmed that you were on the right path? So a moment that made you think, yes, this is exactly what I need to be doing.
0: Yeah, sure. It was probably a compound of those moments, Mel, that made me realise that we're on the right path. You know, it was funny. I just quickly think of two. We had an office phone in Traff, and now, you know, it can be an eye roll when it rings too much. That's typical, right?
1: Yeah.
0: But I used to get so excited when that phone would ring because it never did.
1: Yeah.
0: And so when it started to ring more, I would look at, you know, the young team that we had and go, oh, God, yeah, it's ringing again. You know, we'd get so excited. But I think the conversations that made me think, okay, we're on the right path, are a compound of little conversations that I've had. It was more people that started to come to us, to be honest. But, you know, if you can't half tell, I love to talk to people. And I've always been that way, even as a kid. You know, I always sit around the table and talk to adults rather than run off and play. And
1: did you ever get the children should be seen and not heard, Bailey?
0: Oh,
1: be quiet.
0: Did I ever? Yeah, absolutely. 100% I used to get that. But yeah, I was always fairly mature for a young kid, definitely. You know, I was forced to grow up quick as well, though, which, you know, there's been some like I mentioned earlier, you know, chapters of your life, and wasn't always good. I don't regret anything that I've ever been through, because I look at where I'm at now, and, you know, it takes a lot of resilience.
1: It's
0: not
1: story.
0: Easy. Yeah, it's that that's that cliche story, Mel, and I think, you know, business gets tough. But, you know, and if I look back at, you know, some of my early childhood and what forced me to be so mature at a young age and stuff, I don't think I'd be where I am now if I didn't go through any of that. So, you know, dark times.
1: Do you think
0: times
1: that helps you, like, with the challenges that you probably come up against? Like, you sound like you're very optimistic when something doesn't go your way. Like, do you think that sort of backing that story that you've, you know, that chapter that you've been through, it's like, okay, well, you know, maybe the worst has already happened. This is just a little bit of a blip in the road.
0: Oh, Mel, 100%. Like, I've been down hard, you know, and we were, you know, we always had food on the table and stuff like that. But, there was moments of it, my childhood that were quite unfortunate, to be honest. And, yeah, some really rough times, and for a long time there I was a victim of my own past, and you know, it takes a lot to get past that. But now I look back and I'm just so thankful for those for those moments because, yeah, like you just said, it translates now into business. Mm. It's easy to sit here and talk about how great it is and we're so happy and we're successful. No one sees me in the back of that office late at night, midnight, stressed out of my mind over things that are going wrong. In fact, I, you know, that's what I do now. I'm there. I think one of the best things I've ever learned about business and something that I constantly shied a line on as the CEO of the business or the number one person, and in my case, the owner of the company, I constantly have to address the limiting factor of that company.
1: Yeah.
0: Constantly address the limiting factor. And I think that's not easy.
1: No.
0: You know, I've had to let, we've had people come and go. I've had to let people go.
1: Yeah.
0: None of that stuff is easy.
1: Definitely not.
0: But again, like I mentioned, usually tough times create strong people. And in my case, it absolutely has.
1: Yeah, definitely. Well done. I guess there's a couple of things I really want to delve into this. What does the future look like for Enrich Realty? You did just drop that there's going to be another office.
0: Yes.
1: Yes.
0: Yeah. The future is the future's exciting, Mel.
1: Yeah.
0: We're moving quick, and you know, rapid growth is rarely sustainable. But with the people we've got on our bus right now, you know, we're doing really, really well. To see us as one of the biggest players in the Gippsland real estate industry in, you know, hopefully 2 to 5 years' time, comfortably.
1: Incredible.
0: And it takes a buy-in from everyone. So, you know, things are exciting. We recently just went through an acquisition of another local real estate business.
1: Mm-hmm.
0: So we organically grew to the point where, you know, it was time for us to take that next step. And so we acquired their rent roll. Our business doubled overnight, literally.
1: Yeah.
0: So we went to, you know, we've got 500 properties under management now.
1: Yeah, wow.
0: And sales volume has increased as well as a result. So
1: does that also increase your staffing costs?
0: Yeah, of course, 100%. Yeah, definitely. And I mean, you know, you go through the numbers. Those acquisitions are really based around the finances.
1: Yeah.
0: But more than that, you know, sometimes an acquisition can be strategic to for your market share as well.
1: Yeah,
0: you know,
1: definitely.
0: Do we want other big players coming into our market, or do we want to assume that position as well? And you know, it unlocks other staff as well. We were able to bring across their existing property manager with us, and she's found a new home that I think she's absolutely loving with us. Which is great. So a new chapter for her. So, yeah. And then, you know, initially we weren't going to, but one thing led to another, and we're going to open an office in Maui now, which is really exciting. We've took possession of that 2 days ago.
1: Incredible.
0: And
1: On tax time, like, was it the 1st of July?
0: Yeah, that's right. Coincidental, huh?
1: Yeah.
0: But we, look, the Maui office now is going to sit as our property management hub, centre of Gippsland. So we manage properties from Traralgon all the way to Warragul.
1: Yeah.
0: With our core geographical spread really being kind of in that Maui-Newborough pocket.
1: Yeah.
0: So that's going to become our property management hub, led by a new face to Enrich, Harley Robinson. Really excited to have Harley.
1: Mm-hmm.
0: He built his reputation by spending years under some of the industry's largest corporate banners in Gippsland. He's joined Enrich. He's going to be officer in effective control of that office, which is really exciting.
1: Incredible.
0: Sales agent. And then Trafalgar will sit as a dedicated sales hub.
1: Yeah.
0: And a resource to the entire company.
1: Yeah. Do you think, is that a strategic move to move the property,
0: Management side of things,
1: investment. Is that strategic to move it into Maui? Is that like a market share sort of?
0: 100%, Mel. It's a couple of different, you know, we've intersected a couple worlds with that decision.
1: Yeah.
0: You know.
1: Is property management, and this is just my own personal curiosity, is it a high turnover
0: Absolutely.
1: Industry? Does it burn people out, or you know, is it highly stressful?
0: You ask anyone, and this is what excites me about property management, Mel. You ask anyone about property management, if they work in it, they good chance they don't really like it, or they'll roll their eyes.
1: Yeah.
0: You know, 9 times out of 10, there's bad experiences out there that
1: like
0: you hear.
1: It's a very tough job.
0: It's a very tough job. But look, I think, so remember what I said, I started out in standalone property management.
1: Yeah.
0: I did that for 6 years.
1: Oh, and wow.
0: I felt that there were some things that I wanted to introduce that I never had the ability to.
1: Yeah.
0: It's the asset base to your real estate agency. I'll be able to sell that one day. You can't really sell a sales office, because once you get that commission,
1: yep,
0: once the property settles, everyone's paid.
1: It's open game again.
0: It's done, yeah. Yep. You see you later. Whereas property management is reoccurring revenue through the door. It's asset base that you can sell one day, and a good one at that. It's opened up new doors, and you know, I'm learning a lot still at a young age, which is awesome.
1: Great. And I mean, considering you spent so many years in it and you're still learning,
0: yeah,
1: like, I think things will change. Maybe you can make those, yeah, improvements. I think what I got from our conversation today was, you know, building that culture and that right place for a team to be is important. You're going to attract the best talent, I guess, in that sense, and that's something that, you know, maybe falls on the to-do list of a lot of businesses. Like, we've got a, yeah, job, here's your job, there you go. But you're actually actively trying to build a nice place for people, a place where people want to come and work.
0: You know, you've got to build based on culture to begin with. It's transitioning now. I think culture is ingrained in our company now, which is awesome.
1: Great.
0: I have quarterly meetings with the team, not only to review their performance, what can I be doing better? What else do you want to see around
1: 360
0: here?
1: 360 reviews.
0: Yeah, great. 100%. So we do all that sort of stuff. And now I think, and I mentioned this earlier, when it comes down to like recruitment, training and stuff like that, and I mentioned this in the document. I send out a document once a year to everyone, and it just outlines how we go about things, our new core values, what worked the year before, what do we do now? And, you know, I said this year, 2026, was we were going to go from momentum to mastering what we do.
1: Mm.
0: So culture is vital to begin with. People don't want to come, but now I'm pivoting slightly. You know, we want to get high performers. But of course, you know, you can teach someone how to do real estate if they have the wrong attitude, if they're not showing up on time.
1: You're doing that already with the three of you who were sitting in a car together.
0: That's right. Look at us now. And we've got, like I said, we're a diverse age group now. You know, we've got our leasing agent, Jacinda, Sarah, the property manager, who come across with our recent acquisition. She's been doing wonderful.
1: What a breath of fresh air, though. I guess if you've been doing something for so long for someone else, and then a company like Enrich comes in and you've got fresh energy. And
0: you've got to place an emphasis around culture.
1: Yeah. So I think for our last question here, I guess if you could sit down right now with a 20-year-old in Gippsland who's thinking about backing themselves in business, what's the one thing that you'd want them to hear?
0: It's a great question, Mark. There's so many things. If I sat with a younger me, so many things I could say. I think you always have to chase the intersection of what you enjoy doing and what you're good at. And then when you get there, pick what you're good at.
1: Yeah. Oh, really? That's interesting.
0: Pick what you're good at. That's my view anyway.
1: Yeah. Thank you so much. My guest today has been Bailey Rowe from Enrich Realty. Bailey, how can people contact you?
0: Thanks for having me, Mel, firstly. And if you want to get in touch with Enrich, reach out to us on 0356 331946. Our email can be found on our website at enrichrealtygippsland.com.au, or, of course, reach out to us on our socials. Yes, enrichrealty.gippsland.
1: Thanks so much for joining me, Bailey.
0: Thanks, Mel.
1: And now it's time for our pro tip of the week. So something Bailey said today really stuck with me, and I wanted to pull a thread from it for you. We talk a lot in marketing about building your brand, but what Bailey's doing almost instinctively is something I'd call place-based brand building. He's not just building a real estate business, he's actually attaching his name to a region, to a community, to a footy club. And every time people see him showing up in their community, they're not just seeing a real estate agent, they're seeing someone who believes in their place. And here's the thing. That's a marketing strategy, whether you're conscious of it or not. So my tip this week is this. Think about where your name shows up in your community and ask yourself whether it reflects the business you want to be known as. I guess sponsorships, local involvement, word of mouth, in regional markets like ours, that visibility really compounds over time in a way that no ad campaign can really replicate. So what's happening here is this. Bailey's backed Gippsland, and Gippsland, in turn, is backing him back. That's a mouthful. It's also not a coincidence. That's the result of intentional community investment, something all of us in business here can learn from. So go on then, back yourself in business. And that's this week's pro tip.
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0: Hi there, and welcome back to Fourth Estate, the show where we don't just examine the media, but we hear directly from the journalists who've helped shape it. From Gadigal and Sydney, I'm Tina Quinn. Today we continue our special long-form profile of veteran political journalist Barry Cassidy. Over the past few weeks, we followed Barry's journey from a small country newspaper in regional Victoria through the Victorian Parliament and then to Canberra, where he established himself as one of the ABC's leading political reporters. We pick up the story today as Barry makes perhaps the biggest decision of his career, leaving journalism to join Prime Minister Bob Hawke's office as press secretary. I began by asking Barry whether working for Bob Hawke was an even more demanding job than covering politics for the ABC.
1: Far more, longer hours, extraordinary hours, because you'd do a normal working day and then you'd get on a plane and go somewhere. You'd go to Melbourne or Sydney from Canberra, do an evening event, get back to your hotel room at 11 o'clock at night, then you'd have a chat about the next morning. You'd be up at 6 to prepare for radio interviews, and I'd have to have a full brief for him, you know, based on that. So, you know, often, quite often, 6 hours sleep and very long days. It was an exhausting time.
0: Had you already married at that point?
1: No.
0: No.
1: I'd married the first time, yes.
0: Yes.
1: Yeah.
0: And you had a son.
1: Yeah, I had a son. And then, so I suppose from that point of view, I had the time, but it's just not, you couldn't run a proper family life working like that. It's just crazy stuff.
0: Mm.
1: It's more sensible now, and people tend to base themselves. And, you know, if you go to Canberra for a session, you tend to spend the whole time there. But the Prime Minister back then, just by the nature of communication, you had to get in the plane a lot and go to places. And so I spent a lot of time with him, because the one constant on all of those trips was a press secretary.
0: Mm.
1: Either it'd be me or Grant Nile, the other press secretary.
0: Mm. How much has that role, do you think, evolved and changed over the years?
1: Oh, it's massively different. It's it was all hands on back then. You know, just to give you an example now, I don't know how many press secretaries you have, but it'd be 7 or 8, you know, and then the department, and there are so many other pseudo press secretaries as well. But then there were two of us, and then Kevin Rudd changed a lot of this, that he decided that he wanted to determine pretty much himself how he handled the media, and the media strategy was all of his, and it was all very manipulative. But when I work with Hawke, his media program was put together by me, and I didn't go and talk to him about it and say, you're doing John Laws tomorrow, or you're doing Darren Hinch in Melbourne or whatever. I would work out the program and try and work it strategically so that he'd be doing a radio interview when we needed one, and not just be throwing to the walls for no reason at all. And then you'd work out, and they were so demanding back then with radio, and then you had television as well. You know, the major current affairs shows, so you'd build them around an event. But then I would have the thing typed out and would go under his door the night before. No discussion. I can't ever recall him saying, why is this in my program? Mm. He would just do it. One day we got in the car and we were headed to a John Laws interview, and he said, John Laws had a real go at me the other day. Why are we doing this? Why are we doing it? And I said, look, people listen to John Laws for a reason. They like him, so don't go in there and take him on. Just be nice. And he was, and he'd walk out and say, was I nice enough? You know, he was. So it was a kind of a, you know, it was a relationship that eventually built around a bit of mutual respect. I always had the respect for him, and he developed a bit for me as well, I think. But that trust in a press secretary to put together a media program.
0: To look after him.
1: You wouldn't get that now. And, of course, your media program anyway is far more complex these days than it used to be, because you're trying to hit a whole lot of different markets and you're doing it with different platforms.
0: Did any journalists, any of your former colleagues, get some cranky calls from you sometimes going, now listen?
1: I suppose they did. You know, always under instructions. I tried not to to harass them too much, but there was one occasion when the Age wrote an editorial that I think effectively accused Bob Hawke of going a bit soft on on the Israeli cause. You know, he was always to be relied upon, you know, backing Israel. Back in those days, a lot of his friends were Jewish Australian. And the Age had a real go at him, and he was so upset by this. And he said to me, ring Creighton Burns, ring the editor of the Age and just tell him what I think of him. And so I said, yeah, right. And I thought, oh, you'll forget about this. I'll just let that go through to the keeper. And the next morning, have you phoned Creighton Burns yet? No, I haven't. He said, look, I haven't been able to get on to him just yet. And he said, keep at it. And so I thought, right, I've got no choice. I've got to bring Creighton Burns. So I phoned him up and he said, yep, what do you want? And I said, well, yeah, the Prime Minister's practically had no authority, let me tell you, none. But anyway, I said, look, your editorial, and I took him through aspects of it, and I said, the Prime Minister is very upset by all of this and he doesn't believe that it's a fair assessment of the situation. And he said, right, okay. And I said, is there something I can take back to the Prime Minister? And he said, yeah, you can tell him to get fucked. And I was going, what do I do with this? What do I do? Anyway, the next time I see him, he comes out of question time. Have you got on to Creighton Burns yet? And I said, I have. I have spoken to him. And I said, how did it go? And I said, there's no talking him around, I tell you. And he said, yeah, typical. That's what he's like. That was the end of it. It's just, you couldn't push people around. You might
2: get upset
1: occasionally. You'd have these conversations with journalists and then you'd live to regret it. But it made no difference.
2: Well handled. And yeah. That was over Israel coverage, was it?
1: It was, yeah.
2: Plus échange, as the French say.
1: Yeah, well, it's still a complicated issue for political leaders everywhere, and especially the Donald Trump factor just makes it that much more complex.
2: Mm. In terms of fending off stories, one thing I have always noticed about Canberra, this sort of changed a little bit in the late 2010s, probably first with Barnaby Joyce, that politicians' personal lives, the more scurrilous or salacious parts of their personal lives, are sort of off limits. Political journalists kind of, you know, I guess up their noses to that. They think that's sort of beneath them to report. It was pretty well known within Canberra and within political circles about Bob Hawke's personal life. His affair with his biographer, Blanche Dalpuget.
1: Well, they thought they knew it.
2: They thought they knew it.
1: They knew part of it, yeah.
2: And I'm guessing you probably had wind of it even before you became his press secretary.
1: Yeah. Yeah. And, you know, there were affairs that went on, obviously, and some are known and some are not. And it was very difficult for me to handle at times.
2: Because were there reporters and journalists that did want to take it further?
1: Yeah. And, like, he had to be watched. he was on constant watch. And, you know, trying to figure out how much of that was my responsibility and what I could really say and do was difficult. But, you know, in the end, look, people, the reporting about it was different then. Everybody in the gallery knew of ministers who were having an affair, and we knew who they were having them with, and they were not reported. The one exception to that was when Gareth Evans and Cheryl Curnow.
2: Years later.
1: Later, and Laurie Oakes broke the story, and he was pilloried for that by some people, especially some of his political competitors in the press gallery who were outraged by it all.
2: Because people viewed it as it wasn't serious political journalism. It was a bit.
1: Yeah, they thought it was a bit tacky. But the difference there was that Cheryl Curnow was a leader of a political party, and Gareth Evans, as a senior minister in the government, obviously had a role in persuading her to
2: come
1: leave
2: and join
1: that
2: the
1: political
2: Labor
1: Party and join the Labor Party. And I think that was the difference. That's what made it a political story, and it made it part of the narrative, part of the story.
2: And then similar with Barnaby Joyce, it was one of his staffers.
1: It was a staffer, And again, that I think that was a legitimate story. So it depends on the circumstances. But now I just don't think anyway. Look, it's, you know, people, if they want to walk that tightrope, then go for it. But there's no protection around that anymore, because it's not half a dozen newspapers or some journos making a judgment around it anymore. Everybody's a journalist. Everybody's got access to social media, and any one of them, if they hear of this and they know that it's right, it's going to get out somewhere.
2: Barry Cassidy is our guest on Fourth Estate today. We've just been talking about his career as Bob Hawke's press secretary and political advisor. You got a really front row seat to amazing parts of history travelling with Hawke and met some phenomenal people. I'd love to hear some of your recollections. So when I say the name Nelson Mandela.
1: Yes. Nelson Mandela came to Parliament House after he'd been released from jail for, I don't know, a decade or more.
2: Mm-hmm.
1: And so a few of us crowded into the political advisor's office, because it was the nearest one to Bob Hawke's office, so that we could see him walking by. And when he came out, he walked straight into our office and said hello to everybody and stayed and chatted. So that was great. That was great to meet Nelson Mandela.
2: Princess Diana?
1: Oh, Princess Diana was on, that was 1988, the celebrations on Sydney Harbour. And there were not a lot of people, so a few of us crowded into the political advisor's office, because it was the nearest one to Bob Hawke's office, so that we could see him walking by. And when he came out, he walked straight into our office and said hello to everybody and stayed and chatted. So that was great. That was great to meet Nelson Mandela.
2: Princess Diana?
1: Oh, Princess.

0: and their partners. And I was the only staff member invited on board, but there had to be one. The mm-hmm. Prime Minister wanted one on board and a couple of federal cops. There were really not a whole lot more than that. And I did get to chat with Di on board the boat, and we just talked about what was in front of us, what we could see. It was one of the most spectacular events you'd ever see on the harbour that day, with all the tall ships. That was my brush with fame.
1: Could you understand why she was so charismatic and such a figure of, I guess, mystique to much of the world?
0: Yeah, I guess so. I mean, I was certainly conscious of the fact that she's one of the most famous people in the world mm. at that stage, and went on to become probably the most famous before Donald Trump. I wouldn't dare have gone up to either her or Prince Charles as he was then, but she just broke away from the group at one stage and came over to me and she asked me, are you a federal policeman? And I explained that I wasn't. She was just probably figuring out why I was standing on my own.
1: Mikhail Gorbachev.
0: Mikhail Gorbachev was, we visited Moscow, and that was a momentous time in global politics. And Gorbachev was changing Russia dramatically. And we went to the Kremlin, and because the Russians had maybe six or eight people lined up to sit either side of him, then everybody in Hawke's entourage, five or six of us, got to sit in on those talks. And I was one of them.
1: Mm-hmm.
0: And so that was extraordinary. We got the allotted hour that was expected, and then we were told everybody left, and Gorbachev and Hawke and interpreters and stuff were left behind and they talked for another hour. And Hawke walked out of those talks, and I've never seen him as lit up as he was. He was just knocked out by the experience, and I think he found him intellectually brilliant.
1: Mm-hmm.
0: And he said, "This is the first time since I gave up the booze that I feel like a beer." And he wasn't serious, fortunately, because that would have been the end of it. But I remember that night he repeated that at dinner, and one of the advisors waved his glass of very good red wine under his nose, and I said, "You are playing with fire here, mate. Don't do that." But that experience was extraordinary. Well, for me, you know, but for Bob Hawke, I think one of the most memorable that he had along the journey.
1: And so during this period as well, you met your now wife, Heather Ewart, also a journalist. How did that meeting come about?
0: She was in the Victorian Parliament,
1: mm-hmm.
0: Pretty much most of it for the same time that I was there. And then about a year or so after I went to Canberra, she turned up in the Canberra Bureau as well. So we knew each other for quite a long time. And in fact, I first met her, I was doing, I was taping cadets.
1: Mm-hmm.
0: Or applicants, cadetship applicants who would come in and put down a voice track, and I taped their voice tracks, and then I was actually asked by the judging panel if I had any views about who should get the three positions that were available, and I did have her on the list. She reminds me often I didn't have a number one on the list, but she was on the list.
1: Has she forgiven you for that?
0: And no, probably not. But she did get one of the cadetships.
1: There you go.
0: But I think a senior cadet. She'd worked in the suburban newspapers for mm-hmm. two or three years before that.
1: Mm. And then it was in Canberra that you guys finally got together, as it were.
0: Yeah. And then we had she went off to Washington
1: mm-hmm.
0: as a foreign correspondent
1: with the ABC.
0: With the ABC, and I'd been with Hawke for about 3.5 years at that point. And he'd survived, and it wasn't my immediate plan to go. We're still trying to work all of that through. And the first challenge happened, and Hawke won.
1: So Paul Keating,
0: yeah, I think it's 60
1: challenge.
0: Votes to 40,
1: yeah.
0: Which is not enough.
1: Right.
0: Not enough, because that just, when you know that there are 40 people in a party room of 100 that don't want you there, they prefer somebody else, that's the beginning of the end. And I knew that he wouldn't win a second challenge. I went to him about that. And I said that I, for your own legacy, you really should think about
1: stepping aside
0: and making for a more peaceful transition. And that might be a good thing, you know, longer term, rather than have the party room beat you. And he said, "Well, they won't. And you're sounding a little tired to me." And I said, "Well, that's probably because I am." And I decided then that I would leave.
1: Mm.
0: And go and join Heather in Washington and just take my

0: chances. And of course, Hawke lost the next challenge, but I wasn't there for that.
1: I recall you saying that good sense of timing, hey, getting out before the final curtain.
0: Yeah, even though, now, though, when you see things written about you, they constantly write that I left when he did, you know, that they think that I was there until the end, and that's because I was except for the last 2 months.
1: You got a pretty close seat then as well, I guess, to seeing that relationship evolve and develop over the years between Hawke and Paul Keating.
0: Yeah.
1: And how it changed. Yep. What was your take on it? Because it ended up becoming a real rivalry.
0: Look, it worked. As I said before, it got off to a bit of a dodgy start because Keating had this this plan to broaden the tax base. It wasn't quite the GST as John Howard introduced it, but it was a step in that direction. And he was done over by Hawke's relationship with the trade unions, and it didn't happen. But look, they still built what was in the end a relationship of convenience. They worked really well together. They had the ability to sit down and have these long discussions around things. Hawke held him off. I mean, quite deliberately tried to hold him off. And so the trust eventually broke down when Hawke, like Costello understood with Howard, that he kept thinking one day John Howard will just hand me the job, and it never happened, never got around to it. And Keating started to appreciate that's what's going to happen here. They had that Kirribilli agreement, and there were seconds turned up that day. Bill Kelty turned up as a seconder for Paul Keating, and Peter Abels turned up to represent Hawke. They were witnesses to the conversation, you see. It's extraordinary. When the Kirribilli agreement, and that was pretty much that there was a time when Bob Hawke would step aside for Keating, didn't happen. And eventually the agreement itself became public, courtesy of Laurie Oakes. And so from that point on, it was just, you know.
1: Laurie Oakes always got great scoops, didn't he?
0: Yes, he did. He got hold of an entire budget at one point as well. You know, that was, there's no trust anymore when Paul Keating thought he had an agreement and he didn't. Hawke was finding ways around it. And then stories broke that Bob Hawke had changed his view. He didn't want Paul Keating to succeed him. He wanted Kim Beazley to do that. And it was at that point that Keating knew that he couldn't sit around any longer. And the strange thing is, by the time that I'd left between the two challenges, there are a lot of people on Hawke's staff who believe that was the right thing, that it was time for Keating to govern. The guy was too big a character and had made too big a contribution already to that point not to be rewarded with the ultimate job. He was clearly an Australian who had to be, or a Labor figure who had to be Prime Minister one day. And so it had to be resolved. And to such an extent that people who were on Hawke's staff moved over to Keating's staff after the successful challenge. So it was a very different mood around. It wasn't like the Rudd-Gillard relationship, for example. Like when Rudd lost the leadership, there were people celebrating. They were drinking champagne in some of these offices around Parliament House, in the Labor Party offices.
1: Which I guess also marked how disliked he was within his own government.
0: It was, a lot of it was personal. And when Hawke left, and I remember John Dawkins saying to him, he was a senior minister at the time, that even he was crying, even though he voted against him. They didn't want it to come to that. And that was part of my point, you know, when I was trying to argue the case, that why allow it to come to that? Because people had to make that judgment that they didn't want to make. They were determined that Paul Keating be Prime Minister, but they would have much preferred that Hawke had made it easier for them.
1: What did you think of Paul Keating?
0: Oh, I'm a great admirer of Paul Keating. I thought he was a transforming treasurer, a great communicator. He was too brash and at times ugly now for today's standards. It wouldn't work as well. And some of his performances in the Parliament that were lauded at the time were just straight-out abuse. It wouldn't work today. You wouldn't do it. But what a great treasurer, and he really was. He deserved his time as Prime Minister, and he didn't waste it. And what he did in terms of Indigenous policy through that period, you know, both with land reform and I think just personally in trying to build up a better relationship with the Indigenous Australians, was, again, transformative. He certainly made his mark.
1: So then back to journalism.
0: Yep.
1: and you followed Heather over to the States, and you were freelancing there for a while. Was that a difficult transition back after having worked for a prime minister of a particular political persuasion?
0: Yeah. It was probably in the end the best way to do it, because I went to Washington with nothing. I think 2UE and 3RW in Melbourne combined to give me a regular daily spot. That's all I had when I left. John Stanley, who's still on radio, set that up for me. And so that gave me something, and that got me kind of started. And then the Australian Bureau lost somebody, and they didn't have the means maybe to replace that person right at the time. And John Lyons was the foreign correspondent for the Australian, and he offered me some part-time work, and that grew. And then I started to get on the road for the Australian, and so I did. By the time I'd left Washington, I'd built up a fair portfolio of work.
1: And it was a really interesting time when you were in Washington.
0: Oh, yeah. Well, when I arrived, Bill Clinton was governor of Arkansas, and I saw him on C-SPAN. That was about the reach that he had in those days, talking about education. And I thought, boy, this guy is good. He presents so well. And, you know, within 12 months he was president. His rise was meteoric. Governor of Arkansas, no one had ever heard of him. So that was a great time to watch an American presidential election up close, to see the primary processes are brilliant. They're just so captivating. And to see somebody like that emerge from nowhere and go through the primary processes, and even the affair struck up even in the middle of that, Jennifer Flowers.
1: The very first one.
0: And to survive that without being anybody really, and get through that and then still keep going was something to behold.
1: What did you think of how the media, even back then, was already, because the media and much of the public were very captivated by Bill Clinton.
0: Yep.
1: Hillary, though, it was a little bit different. The media and the public had sort of a different approach, I guess, to her, or they took her somewhat differently.
0: Yes, they did. She didn't have a particularly good relationship with the media, but when I was travelling around following Clinton's campaign for a bit, and he gave what they called the comeback kid speech, that's the one in New Hampshire which put him back into the race. And I'd made friends with a group of people who love politics and love drinking just as much. And I got to know a few of them, and they would call themselves the Arkansas Travellers. And that afternoon, when Bill was due to speak that night, I bumped into them. And then again, when I walked into this hall, and it was no more than a country hall, really, a large one, but a country hall, and I saw the group there, and I went up and I'm talking to them, and the Clintons came in, and Hillary saw them, and she left him and went over and said hello to them, and I'm standing there, and they introduced me, and she said, "You're from where?" And I said, "Australia." And she said, "You guys have got the best health system in the world." And that's all she said, and then she left. And that really struck me. You hear that our health system is the envy of the world, and you hear it in America occasionally, but to hear it from her.
1: So it was no surprise then when she headed up the healthcare reform task force in his first term.
0: Not at all. To make that observation, just she only had the one trigger, the word Australian, and that's what she said.
1: How did you view, in terms of that, in terms of trying to reform America's healthcare system, and Clinton, as I said, appointed her to the head of that task force?
0: Yeah.
1: Were you still there when that all played out?
0: The early stages of that, yeah.
1: I mean, that was really, that kind of affected the rest of his presidency, right? Because they went after her for that, and they went after him, and he soon lost the midterms.
0: It's just this crazy ideology that exists in.
1: And when I say they, I mean the pharmaceutical companies aided by the Republicans.
0: But particularly the pharmaceutical companies and those corporations with a lot of money. They do control American politics, and it just struck me that ideology that Americans have to fend for themselves, and this sort of resistance to welfare of any kind, and that the idea that there would be public funding for healthcare right across the board was an anathema to them. She saw it. but they couldn't, and there was just no way of getting it through.
1: And that's what really, I guess, pushed the Clintons or the Clinton presidency more to, I guess, the centre or even the right in terms of his policy positions.
0: Yeah, I guess it did. And look, Bill Clinton was beholden to the big money and the big corporations and all sorts of the well-funded lobbies that existed. And, you know, you hear Tucker Carlson now walking in. I don't listen to a lot of Tucker Carlson, but luckily I have been because, lately I have been because he's starting to pick up a few new themes. But what he constantly talks about is how American presidents on both sides going all the way back are beholden to big money and that they need so much money to run campaigns, so much money. And he's straight up about it. It's affected all of them and it affected Clinton as much as anybody else.
1: We'll leave our discussion with veteran journalist Barry Cassidy there. If you'd like to hear the full discussion, just head to the Fourth Estate podcast where all of our episodes are. I'm Tina Quinn. Please join us next week for another episode of Fourth Estate.
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3: Hello, I'm Laura Devoy. The Prime Minister says the treaty signed with Fiji today represents one of the most significant endeavours Australia has ever undertaken. The Ocean of Peace Alliance is a mutual defence treaty which commits Australia and Fiji to come to each other's aid at times of need. And the Vuvalu Union sets out ambitious commitments which will deepen integration between security, economies and people. Anthony Albanese spoke in Suva of the close relationship shared by the two nations.
4: We can achieve this level of ambition because we are Vuvalu family, with a relationship grounded in loyalty, in understanding and mutual respect. And in a more uncertain world, we know that we're stronger when we stand together.
5: Mark.
3: Western Australia's longest-serving lower house MP, Paul Papalia, is set to announce his resignation from state parliament. Mr. Papalia was first elected in 2007 and has been responsible for a range of portfolios. He's currently the Minister for Emergency Services, Corrective Services, Defence, Industries, Veterans, Racing and Gaming. He was re-elected last year with an 11.5% margin. Efforts are underway to address a significant gap in hearing health for Aboriginal and Torres Strait Islander children living in remote parts of Australia. New data shows one in two First Nations children under the age of six who live in remote and very remote locations are likely to have middle ear disease. That's double the rate of those living in metropolitan, regional and rural areas. Anne-Marie Banfield from Hearing Australia is calling for twice a year hearing checks.
6: Every 6 months, we recommend that we get our little one's ears checked, and the earlier we get intervention and support in for families, the better outcome for our little ones to be able to fit in, learn better, hear better. Hearing affects every aspect of our lives.
3: The Australian Space Agency says several objects found at a beach in Queensland appear to be pressure vessels from a space launch vehicle. The objects were found at Forest Beach near Ingham. The agency says the location and characteristics of the objects are consistent with debris from a foreign rocket body that recently re-entered the atmosphere from orbit. Authorities have assessed the objects and determined them to be safe. Australia has pledged a policy of no new extinctions, but as Alyssa Delfs reports, it hasn't stopped one of the world's most unique species from beginning to disappear.
7: The Magian skate, an ancient ray found nowhere else on Earth, survives only in Tasmania's Macquarie Harbour. Scientists have warned the population is declining dramatically, with research suggesting only 1,000 remain in the harbour. If it disappeared, it could be the first shark or ray species extinction linked to industrial aquaculture. It's prompted the creation of a new Melbourne documentary by youth conservationist Spencer Hitchin called A Love Letter to the Unseen. Here's a snippet from the trailer.
8: It's the most likely species to actually go extinct.
9: It's only found in one place, and it happens to be right here.
3: Turning to sport, in tennis, Naomi Osaka has knocked out the women's world number one to advance to the quarterfinals of Wimbledon. Osaka beat Aryna Sabalenka 6-2, 7-6. Her quarterfinal opponent will be Karolina Muchova, who defeated Barbora Krejcikova in three sets. Fourth seed Jessica Pegula and seventh seed Coco Gauff are also through to the quarters.
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12: Yes, good afternoon. It's currently 12.8 degrees on our way to a maximum of 15 here in the valley with some light winds. Tomorrow, Tuesday, 7th July, we've got a minimum of 0, a maximum of 14, morning frost, partly cloudy day, and a possible rainfall of up to a millimetre. Then on Wednesday, we've got a minimum of 2, maximum of 14, mostly sunny day, and a 10% chance of rain. There is a chance of morning fog. And again, light winds. And then on Thursday, we've got a minimum of 1, maximum 14, a partly cloudy day, and again with a chance of a morning frost, morning fog, but a mostly sunny afternoon with light winds. And good afternoon and welcome to this edition of Golden Memories. My name is Phil Rick and the track list has been planned by my partner Gabrielle and includes popular, easy-listening songs from the 1950s and 60s. And to open today's show, we have Elvis Presley with the biggest hit he ever recorded. That was Now or Never. That was recorded in 1960 at the RCA Victor Studios in Nashville for release on the RCA label. That song sold 20 million physical copies worldwide and charted in many countries at number one, including Australia. Elvis Presley telling how it's a now or never.

Lee Armstrong with Hello Dolly. That was the title song of the popular music show on Broadway, recorded to promote the musical in 1964. It became a number one hit on Billboard Top 100 and won the Grammy Award for Song of the Year in 1965. And Floyd Kramer is next on today's show with Last Date. That was an instrumental, became a number two hit on the Hot 100 in 1960. It's recorded for RCA Victor, the Nashville studio, where it was produced by Ted Atkins. It topped the New Zealand chart, reached 4 in Canada, 8 in Australia. Floyd Kramer and his Last Date.

And that was Never on a Sunday by Don Costa for United Artists in 1960. It reached 19 on Billboard Top 100. And we had a little bit of a problem with Del Shannon and his Little Town Flirt. And gradually getting the system back to where it should be. And next up, we've got the Beatles on Golden Memories with She Loves You. That was the song with best-selling record for the Beatles. It was released in the United Kingdom and top charts worldwide, including Billboard 100. Next up, we've got the Beatles with She Loves You.

The next on today's edition of Golden Memories of the Story of My Life. That was a song with the melody written as a tune for the flute in 1911. And the lyrics didn't follow until 1951. The completed work finally became a hit for Tommy Edwards in 1958 on MGM. That's when he recorded the song on the new, what was at the time, the stereophonic sound. It sold 3.1 million copies worldwide and reached number one on both the UK chart and the Billboard Hot 100. And it made Tommy Edwards the first African-American to top the Billboard 100. Right here and now on today's show, Tommy Edwards with It's All in the Game.

From 1957, Buddy Holly and the Crickets with Oh Boy. That was recorded at the Nepean Norman Petty Studios in New Mexico for the Brunswick label. The song did best in the United Kingdom, reached number 3. Next on today's show was Ferranti and Teacher with a piano playing duet. They had a series of those hits beginning in 1947 and continued for over 40 years. And included among their hits was Tonight. That was a track they recorded on United Artists in 1961, the theme for the West Side Story movie. It reached number 8 on Billboard during its 13 weeks on the charts. Ferranti and Teacher with Tonight.

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We heard Johnny Ray singing about what everyone in Gippsland has been doing this week, and that's walking in the rain. 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The time is 25 minutes to 2 o'clock. Return to Me was recorded by Dean Martin at the Capitol Studios in Hollywood on January 23, 1958. It spent 22 weeks in the United Kingdom's chart, peaking at number 2 while it reached number 4 on Billboard. It's been covered by artists including Marty Robbins, Elvis Presley and Connie Francis. On Hits from the Past, Dean Martin asking, Return to Me?

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The buildings include a general store, church, school, bank, police station, the iconic Covent Co Inn, a blacksmith shop, and the fire station features a 1938 Dodge fire engine. 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The collections include farm and working machinery, photography and cameras, Tuck's tinsmith, that's also a military collection. And for further information and admission prices, simply phone 5127 3082 or visit the website at info@oldgippstown.com.au. The park is open Wednesday to Sunday, 10 a.m. until 4 p.m. and is dog friendly, providing of course the animals are kept under control at all times.

Gene Pitney with I'm Going to Be Strong. That was a cover recorded in 1964 for Music Corps. The song was first put down a few months earlier by Frankie Lane. And Pitney's cover became the better-selling single. It reached number 2 in the United Kingdom's 9 on the Billboard Hot 100. My name is Phil Rick. I hope you're enjoying the songs I'm playing today here on Gippsland FM 104.7. Well, next we have Connie Francis with Who's Sorry Now? That's a song that was written in 1923 that became a major hit for Connie Francis in 1958 when it was released on MGM and reached number 4 on Billboard with sales of 1 million copies in the United States. Or it reached number 2 in the United Kingdom's 9 on the Billboard Hot 100. My name is Phil Rick. I hope you're enjoying the songs I'm playing today here on Gippsland FM 104.7. Well, next we have Connie Francis with Who's Sorry Now? That's a song that was written in 1923 that became a major hit for Connie Francis in

The Fats Domino version of the song spent 8 weeks at number one on Billboard's Rhythm and Blues chart. And we have the Letterman next with The Way You Look Tonight. That was their first hit and it reached number 13 on Billboard Top 100.

We heard Fats Domino on today's Golden Memories with the rock and roll version we recorded in 1956 of Blueberry Hill. The track was first put down by Sammy Kaye in 1940.

24 hours in the day. Even if there were 40 more, I wouldn't sleep a minute away. Oh, there's blackjack and poker and the roulette wheel, a fortune won and lost on

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Let me shoot a seven with every shot, sir.

Elvis Presley with Viva Las Vegas. Next takes us next to Gary Miller with The Story of My Life. That's a song that reached number 14 in the United Kingdom chart in 1958.

And I hope you enjoy some golden memories with me, Phil Rick, here on today's show. And please, whenever possible, support the sponsors that make community radio possible. Without them, golden memories and many other programs simply would not exist. But don't go far from your radio. Sean Walker is next up with 2 hours of hits from the past. And as always, until next week, in the words of the great Hank Williams, good laws when the creeks don't rise, we'll meet up again. Bye for now.

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1: Hello, I'm Laura Devoy. Australia will spend more than $1 billion on a defence alliance with Fiji. The Ocean of Peace Alliance commits the two countries to come to the other's aid at times of greatest need. The Prime Ministers have also signed the Vuvale Union, which relates to education, health, infrastructure and security. Speaking in Suva, Anthony Albanese says the agreements are designed to support the interests of both countries and others in the Pacific.
2: It commits us to combat transnational crime, to work together on health issues like HIV, to address the impact of climate change, and to build the infrastructure like ports that will further connect our region.
1: The Royal Commission into Anti-Semitism and Social Cohesion has heard independent fact-checkers are still used at Facebook Australia, despite changes in the US. Owner Meta ceased using fact-checkers in the US last year to identify and label misinformation, with boss Mark Zuckerberg saying they were too politically biased. But Mia Garlick from Facebook Australia told the Royal Commission that's not the case here.
3: We have two third-party fact-checking relationships, one with AAP and one with AFP, and they cover Australia.
1: Ms. Garlick says Australia could follow the US's lead and move to community notes, which is maintained by Facebook users rather than independent fact-checkers. The use of cricket grounds as football pitches is under scrutiny, with a young teacher in end-of-life care after a head knock over the weekend. Nathan Fitzgerald suffered critical injuries during an Australian rules football game in Melbourne's North on Saturday. He's reported to have knocked heads with another player, which caused him to fall, and then hit his head on the cricket pitch. The Epping Football Netball Club president Luke De Vincentis says he hopes the way cricket pitches are covered for football games is something that can be looked at. Australian authorities are ramping up surveillance and testing of wildlife and livestock after another case of H5N1 bird flu was confirmed over the weekend. The case is in a migratory seabird found near the coastal town of Hawksnest in New South Wales. The death toll from twin earthquakes in Venezuela has risen to 3,342. Officials say more than 16,000 people are injured. Meantime, interim President Delcy Rodriguez has defended the government's response to the quakes, with many criticising it as delayed and inadequate. She says security forces were deployed immediately and a new military unit was created to deal with emergencies and disasters. 66 new officers have joined the Queensland Police Service. The recruits will complete a 32-week training program, which is complemented by station duty placements. They'll begin their policing careers in communities across the state, including Brisbane, Mount Isa, Townsville and Roma. Turning to sport, England and Norway have booked spots in the quarterfinals of the FIFA World Cup. David Wilson has the latest.
4: England has defeated Mexico 3-2 despite being a man down for most of the second half. Jude Bellingham scored twice before Mexico reduced the gap just before half-time. Jarrell Kwanza was sent off in the 54th minute. Both teams later scored via a penalty, but England held on to win. Earlier, Erling Haaland scored a double as Norway beat Brazil 2-1. England and Norway will face each other in the quarters on Saturday.
1: And in the NRL, the West Tigers are set to be without hooker Appy Korosau for a month. The 33-year-old suffered a pectoral injury during the Tigers' loss to the St George Illawarra Dragons on Saturday, but he's avoided surgery and is eyeing a return in early August.
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8: And good afternoon. Let's take a look at the weather from the Bureau for your four-day forecast for Gippsland and the Latrobe Valley for your Monday. A mostly sunny day today with light winds, top of 15 degrees today. As we take a look at Tuesday's forecast, partly cloudy, patchy frost, and there's chance of fog in the morning with a slight chance of a shower. But getting down to a low of zero, bit chilly there, with a top of 14 degrees for your Tuesday. Then for Wednesday, there's chance of morning fog, a mostly sunny afternoon, top of 14 degrees. And then on Thursday, there's chance of morning fog, a mostly sunny afternoon, with a top of 14 degrees. And right now we're sitting on 13 degrees. 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Connecting our community. Thank you to, of course, thank you to Phil for his great music from the past and some great selection of music. He'll be back again next Monday here on Gippsland FM and throughout the week as well. But right now, let's kick it off with a bit of Richard Clapton, Girls on the Avenue.

Some Daddy Cool there with Eagle Rock. We kicked it off, of course, with Richard Clapton with Girls on the Avenue. And we've got coming up shortly, well, coming up very soon, in fact, we've got Peter Code and the Code Sisters and Runaway Dixie Show. And that will be happening, of course, that's happening at the Morwell Club in Helen Street in Morwell, Sunday the 2nd of August from 1 p.m. And that's tickets at the door. And it's $25. For bookings, phone Hillary on 0439 980 226. That's 0439 980 226. Supporting Gippsland FM 104.7. Right now, let's hear some music from Darryl Braithwaite. Comes off his Rise album, and this one's called Higher Than Hope. 14 minutes past two with Sean on your Monday afternoon.

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Creedence Clearwater Revival there with Proud Mary comes off the Creedence Clearwater Revival Best Of album, and what a fantastic album it is. Now, on July the 6th, which is happening at the moment, you can book for bingo. The Maui Library, 1 to 29 George Street in Maui, Monday on the 6th of July from 2 p.m. until 3 p.m. So that is at the Maui Library. Let's hear some rock set. It Must Have Been Love, and then follow it up with some Johnny Logan with Hold Me Now.

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3: And welcome back to Music Flashbacks on this Monday afternoon. Let's kick it off this bracket of songs with this one's by Cold Chisel with Forever Now, and then Fog It Up with the Shiftons. And this one, and that one's called He's So Fine.

Across your Monday afternoon, you are listening to Gippsland FM 104.7, connecting our community on this great day. And I hope you're keeping warm on this Monday afternoon as well. The Shiftones with He's So Fine, some great music there. Let's hear a bit of the Rolling Stones, Jumpin' Jack Flash.

In the natural world, there are 28 species of birds called drongos. Recently, however, a new species has been discovered in Morwell, the wandering drongo. It is extremely rare, and indeed, there are only 3 of them, and they're all males. There are no females, so they cannot breed. They are seldom seen, and even more extraordinary, they can only be heard once a week on Wednesday mornings from 9 a.m. to 11 a.m, where they chatter and chirp and play music. Some scientists believe they do this to attract a mate. 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

Mad for a Band there, of course, with the Mighty Quinn on this Monday afternoon. Let's hear a bit of Mariah Carey with Hero.

Oh, what a fantastic song there from, of course, Mariah Carey with Hero. And very good song. That one is, of course, by Mariah Carey. Right now, that was, that was back in 1993 for that one. So great song there. Right now, a song for Wayne the Wanderer. Thanks for your phone call, Wayne the Wanderer. Nice having a chat with you. Of course, he'll be part of the Drongos, of course, and a few other shows that he does here on Gippsland FM, Sunday nights as well. So wonderful stuff. He wants to hear a Creedence Clearwater Revival with Looking Out My Back Door.

0: to me.
1: Oh, Billy Joel there. It's still rock and roll to me. What a fantastic song that one is. And to take us right up until the news, here's some Frente, Accidentally, Kelly.

0: National Radio News.
1: Good afternoon, I'm Laura Devoy. Jet fuel made from used cooking oil will be used at an Australian airport for the first time. Airlines using Brisbane and some regional Queensland airports will be able to buy sustainable aviation fuel blended into their regular jet supplies at Viva Energy's Pinkenba Terminal. Made from biogenic feedstocks such as used cooking oil, it will be stored, blended, certified and pushed into Brisbane Airport's existing jet fuel system. Viva says the Iran war showed how quickly Australia could be squeezed as shipping was disrupted and demand surged. Allegations Victorian government officials told builders to cut a deal with the CFMEU have been referred to the state's corruption watchdog. In a column for The Age last week, Premier Jacinta Allen apologised for criminal behaviour on construction sites. She repeated those comments in a press conference today.
2: There have been elements of organised crime who have infiltrated some sites, both government sites and also some private sector sites as well. And this should not have happened. And for that, I am sorry.
1: Shadow Attorney General James Newbury, who made the referral to the Independent Broad-Based Anti-Corruption Commission, says he hopes IBAC investigates. Socceroo Awa Mabil has slammed Pauline Hanson's calls for a monoculture in Australia. Senator Hanson's version of a monoculture is where people from different backgrounds, cultures and nations unite under one set of rules and values. Mabil was born in a Kenyan refugee camp to South Sudanese parents and moved to Australia when he was 10. He says multiculturalism brings other flavours to the table instead of just one thing. He says the Socceroos are the best representation of Australia.
3: If anybody's trying to divide that, then they're probably not Australian themselves in a sense, respectfully, because Australia is very inclusive, includes everybody. And yeah, that's what the Socceroos is.
1: Those comments were made as Mabil and some of his Australian teammates arrived back in Adelaide after the World Cup. 20 professional sporting organisations, state sporting organisations, community sports clubs and not-for-profit community-based organisations are hoping to prevent domestic, family and sexual violence. Game On for Respect aims to create respectful cultures across rugby league in New South Wales. Participants in the program will each receive grants of up to $450,000 to deliver sport-based programs that address the gendered drivers of domestic, family and sexual violence. In the Philippines, the impeachment trial of Vice President Sara Duterte is due to get underway this afternoon. Ms. Duterte has been accused of misusing public funds, bribing officials, amassing unexplained wealth, and threatening the lives of President Ferdinand Marcos Jr. and his wife. She has denied the allegations. Ms. Duterte was impeached on similar grounds last year, but avoided a trial due to a technicality. Turning to sport, Ethan Strange has been cleared to take part in the State of Origin decider. The 21-year-old, who is expected to start on the bench, rolled his ankle during training last week. Matt Burton has been released from camp after Strange got through training today. The series is tied at 1-1. The decider will be played at Brisbane's Lang Park on Wednesday. And in the AFL, the Western Bulldogs will appeal Matt Kennedy's one-match ban. The 29-year-old was charged over a bump on Sydney Swan Caden Cleary, which was graded by the match review officer as careless conduct, medium impact and high contact. The AFL Tribunal will hear the appeal tomorrow night.
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6: And let's take a look at the weather from the Bureau for your four-day forecast for Gippsland and the Latrobe Valley. For the remainder of your Monday, a mostly sunny day, top of 15 degrees, and that's with light winds. For Tuesday, partly cloudy, patchy frost. There's chance of fog in the morning and a slight chance of a shower, getting down to a low of 0 tonight with a top of 14 degrees. For your Tuesday, on Wednesday, there's chance of morning fog, a mostly sunny afternoon with light winds, top of 14 degrees. And then on Thursday, chance of morning fog, a mostly sunny afternoon with light winds, getting down to a low of 1 with a top of 14 for your Thursday. And right now we're currently sitting on 13 degrees. And welcome to the second hour of Music Flashbacks on Gippsland FM 104.7. Let's kick it off this hour with Wendy Matthews with The Day You Went Away, then follow it up with Cher with If I Could Turn Back Time.

Sure, there, of course, with If I Could Turn Back Time. Now, a couple of things happening. One is happening on the 7th of July, which is happening Tuesday, and that one's Blokes and Banter. That's at the Maui Library, 1 to 29 George Street in Maui, and that's 10 a.m. to 11 a.m. And then on the 8th of July, we've got Diversity Lunch, and it's at the Gippsland Multicultural Services at the Multicultural Services, 26 to 28 Tarwin Street in Moore, and that is 1 p.m. until 3 p.m. So a couple of things happening just on Tuesday and then on Wednesday. So lots of things happening in the month of July. Here's one from a great song, this one, and that's Scorpions' Wind Chain, 15 minutes past three.

24 minutes past 3 with Sean on your Monday afternoon. And that one, of course, from Darryl Braithwaite off his Rise album. And that one, of course, is I Can See Higher. Some great music there. Right now, let's hear a song by Madonna now with Cherish, and then fong it up shortly. Probably won't have sponsors before then, but after the sponsors, we'll hear from Foreigner with I Want to Know What Love Is.

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5: And right now, let's hear some music from Foreigner with I Wanna Know What Love Is. Coming up very shortly, we're going to hear some Bryan Adams as well with Straight From The Heart.

Brian Adams there, straight from the heart on this Monday afternoon. You're listening to Gippsland FM 104.7. Don't forget, Anthony's coming up with the driving force at 4 o'clock, so stick around for that program after this one at 4 o'clock. Right now, let's hear some Four Non Blondes. What's up?

Neil Diamond there, of course, Sweet Caroline. Got 10 more minutes to go of music flashbacks on this Monday afternoon. Let's get back into the music with Mark Williams, Show No Mercy.

0: mercy.
1: Well, that wraps it up for Music Flashbacks on this Monday afternoon. Thank you for your company and for your phone calls. Really appreciate it. And I'll be back again on Wednesday with the Drongos. And then, of course, back next Monday, of course, with some more music from the 60s through to the 90s with Music Flashbacks from 2 p.m. Anthony's up next with the Driving Force. Have a nice rest of your Monday and a fantastic week. Keep warm and bye for now. Gonna leave you with the Time Bandits, Endless Road from 1985.

0: National Radio News.
1: Good afternoon, I'm Laura Devoy. Chinese state media is reporting Beijing has conducted a ballistic missile test in the South Pacific. It says a dummy warhead was used in the test, which was launched from a submarine and landed in designated waters. Foreign Minister Penny Wong says the federal government was notified of the planned test. Speaking before it occurred, she said Australia regarded it as destabilising.
2: Australia's been clear that this proposed test is in the context of a rapid military build-up by China, which is lacking in the transparency and reassurance as to intent that the region expects.
1: Live streaming platform Kick has defended its response to reported content. Tiat Un Ui from EasyGo Group, which owns Kick, today fronted the Royal Commission into Anti-Semitism and Social Cohesion. He said a large number of complaints Kick receives about content are false alarms. When asked why Kick has lower rates of taking action against complaints than other social media sites, he told the inquiry the platform's measures and processes were adequate.
3: The measures range from improving the type of AI tools that we have, doubling the moderation team as of 12 months ago, ensuring that we have a quick turnaround time, taking down content promptly, ensuring that they don't resurface. There's a raft of measures and processes that we've introduced.
1: A football club in Victoria has raised concerns about the use of cricket grounds. A young teacher is in end-of-life care after suffering critical head injuries during an Australian rules football game in Melbourne's north on Saturday. Nathan Fitzgerald knocked heads with another player before hitting his head on a cricket pitch. Cricket ovals often double as football grounds at community level, with pitches covered by a small layer of grass. The Epping Football Netball Club president, Luke DeVincentis, says given the risk of injury, it's something that needs to be considered going forward. Western Australia's longest-serving Lower House MP Paul Papalia has announced his retirement from State Parliament. Mr Papalia was first elected in 2007 and has been responsible for numerous portfolios, including most recently corrective services, emergency services, defence industries, veterans, racing and gaming.
4: As a minister, I've had the good fortune to work alongside exceptional people in my ministerial staff, my electorate staff, public servants, industry leaders and colleagues across government. I'd like to thank everyone I've worked with and acknowledge all your hard work, honesty and at times tolerance of my demanding nature.
1: Mr Papalia's resignation will trigger a by-election in the electorate of Secret Harbour. The Australian Space Agency says several objects found at a beach near Ingham in Queensland appear to be pressure vessels from a space launch vehicle. The agency says the location and characteristics of the objects are consistent with debris from a foreign rocket body that recently re-entered the atmosphere from orbit. Authorities have assessed the objects and determined them to be safe. Turning to sport, Belgium is fuming after FIFA overturned American striker Folarin Balogun's suspension. The 25-year-old was shown a red card in the USA's round of 32 match against Bosnia and Herzegovina, meaning he would miss the round of 16 game against Belgium. President Donald Trump reportedly called FIFA three times before the suspension was overturned. The Royal Belgium Football Association says it was astonished by the decision, which it claimed was in direct contradiction to competition regulations.
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8: Let's check in on latest weather for Latrobe Valley. Morning fog with a top of 15 for tomorrow. Morning frost, partly cloudy, top of 14 for Wednesday. Mostly sunny, 14. Thursday, partly cloudy, 14. Morning frost and a partly cloudy for Friday and also for Saturday with a top of 15 and for Sunday, Cheryl 2, top of 15. Currently, it's 13 degrees. 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I'm DJ Magic as we're into week 6 of Floor Filler Playlist with all your jukebox and retro floor fillers. 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

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I'm DJ Magic, playing all your jukebox and retro floor fillers, and that was Everyone's a Winner by Hot Chocolate, and also there was Teen Beat by Sandy Nelson and Boney M's Rivers of Babylon. Right now, let's keep them going right now, and here is the Hollywood Argyles with Ellie Oop.

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We're back on John Falls here on Kipson FM 104.7. That was Glory Gain and Never Can Say Goodbye. And also Limbo Rock from Choppy Checker. Hey, DJ Magic here with all your jukebox and retro floor filler playlists from the 50s right through to the 80s. 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

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And right now, it's Van Morrison's Brown Eyed Girl.

0: That is Grace Jones, Pull Up to the Bumper, and also Maybelline by Chuck Berry, right here on Kipsland FM 104.7 on your Monday afternoon for Drum Force Floor Filler Playlist with all your jukebox and retro floor fillers, and we'll be back in just a moment.
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2: Good afternoon, I'm Laura Devoy. The Foreign Minister says China's testing of a ballistic missile in the South Pacific is destabilizing to the region. Chinese state media says a dummy warhead was launched from a submarine and landed in designated waters of the Pacific. The Australian and New Zealand governments were informed prior to the test. Speaking in Fiji today, Penny Wong said the test was in contradiction to the objectives of Pacific Island nations.
3: The Pacific Islands Forum leaders have made clear that they want the Pacific to be an ocean of peace. We believe this test is inconsistent with that objective.
2: The Shadow Foreign Minister Ted O'Brien has also slammed the test as irresponsible.
4: This is not welcome news. I think it goes to a very clear contrast between what the People's Republic of China is looking at this region for compared to Australia.
2: Another suspected case of bird flu has been found in Western Australia. Australia's acting chief vet says testing confirmed a giant petrel found at Mullaloo Beach in Perth confirmed it was infected with H5 avian influenza, but could not be sequenced further. It's the seventh migratory seabird to return a confirmed or presumed positive test. Five of them were found in WA, one in South Australia and one in New South Wales. Anyone who sees any dead or sick birds is urged to report them to the Emergency Animal Disease Hotline on 1800 675 888. The Western Australian Premier has thanked the state's longest-serving lower house MP for his dedication to WA. Paul Papalia today announced his retirement from politics. He spent nearly 20 years in Parliament as the member for Secret Harbour. Roger Cook says it was Mr Papalia's work as Corrective Services Minister that stands out the most.
5: I think it speaks to his great commitment and incredible life values that Paul was in the prison on Christmas Day visiting the inmates, talking to them about their experiences. And there's few other people I can think of that would make that sort of commitment on a day so important to his family.
2: Turning to sport, England and Norway have booked spots in the quarterfinals of the FIFA World Cup. David Wilson has the latest.
6: England has defeated Mexico 3-2 despite being a man down for most of the second half. Jude Bellingham scored twice before Mexico reduced the gap just before half-time. Jarrell Kwanza was sent off in the 54th minute. Both teams later scored via a penalty, but England held on to win. Earlier, Erling Haaland scored a double as Norway beat Brazil 2-1. England and Norway will face each other in the quarters on Saturday.
2: And in rugby league, Ethan Strange has been cleared to take part in the State of Origin decider. The 21-year-old, who is expected to start on the bench for New South Wales, got through training today after rolling his ankle last week. To the weather, a fine day is forecast across most of the country tomorrow. Angus Hines from the Bureau of Meteorology says showers and large waves are expected along the New South Wales coast and parts of the Queensland coast.
7: Fine through inland and western parts of Queensland, maybe a shower in the very, very far west. And one other thing to note, some large waves. We've got a hazardous surf warning from Garrie down to the Gold Coast. For New South Wales, we will also have showers just blowing onshore from the ocean across eastern areas. It really could hit anyone to the eastern side of the Great Dividing Range. And yes, that means another showery day in Sydney, high of 18 degrees.
2: Cool and frosty mornings for the ACT, Victoria and Tasmania. A nice winter's afternoon in South Australia and a little warmer in Western Australia.
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0: Let's take a look at tomorrow's weather for Latrobe Valley. Morning fog atop of 14 for Wednesday. Partly cloudy 14 also for Thursday. For Friday, morning frost. Partly cloudy top of 16 also for Saturday 15, Cheryl 2 for Sunday, and for next Monday with a top of 15. Currently, it's 11 degrees. We're back on Drive Force here on Gippsland FM 104.7. I'm DJ Magic with all your jukebox and retro floor filler playlists from the 50s through to the 80s. And right now, here is Chuck Berry's No Particular Place to Go.

What a hit. That is Danny Cool by Boney M. Also, there was Action by Freddie Cannon and Andrea True Connection with More, More, More. Well, if you think that's more, how about let's get to it with Little Richard and Rip It Up. Well, it's-

0: everywhere.
1: Yeah, that is Lippy Lee and Little Arrow.
0: Once again.
1: And also, yes, yes, sir, I can boogie by Nara. As we head for a break, here is Go West by Village People.

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Yes, we're back on Drone Force on Gippsland FM 104.7. That was Susie Quattro. And that was Candy Cannon, also Del Shannon's Keep Searching. Well, I bet you're going to get searching with this one. But right now, here is Cole Perkins and Good Rockin' Tonight.

Mama's home. She's been downtown. Turn the lamplights up and the music down. Let's play it cool while she's around. Easy now, yeah? Till she's out of sight. Easy. Nice and polite. Hey, Mama's gone. Everything is all right.

Oh, yes, El Mino, and that was Party Time and also The Emotions with The Best of My Love. Let's keep them going right now with Get Out of My Dreams, Get In My... Well, here is Billy Ocean's Get Out of My Dreams, Get Into My Car. Here it is.

Yeah, Whitney Houston. That was How Will I Know? The Ames Brothers with Rockin' Shoes and Get Out of My Dreams, Get Into My Car from Billy Ocean. That is the end of Drive Force. Good Floor Fillers Playlist. I'm DJ Magic, and we'll see you next time next week from 4 until 6 o'clock with more on your jukebox and retro floor filler playlist from the 50s through to the 80s. And we're going to leave you with Cool and the Gang with Let's Go Dancing.

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4: Hello, I'm Laura Devoy. The federal government says China's test of a ballistic missile has the potential to destabilise the Pacific. According to Chinese state media, the missile, armed with a dummy warhead, was launched from a submarine and landed in designated waters in the Pacific today. The government was informed of the test prior to it being carried out. Acting Prime Minister Richard Marles says Australia's primary focus is on maintaining the peace and security of the Pacific.
5: We are very concerned about any actions which undermine the stability, the peace and security of the Pacific. We are completely committed to the Oceans of Peace Declaration that was made by the Pacific Island Forum last year.
4: Australia and Fiji have promised to help each other out in times of greatest need. The Prime Ministers signed two treaties in Suva today. The Ocean of Peace Alliance is a mutual defence treaty which commits Australia and Fiji to come to each other's aid. And the Vivale Union sets out ambitious commitments which will deepen integration between security, economies and people. Anthony Albanese says the significance of the agreements cannot be understated.
6: And we are both stronger because of it. The Ocean of Peace Alliance introduces a mutual defence obligation, and there's no higher obligation than to come to each other's aid.
4: One Nation says it will contest the upcoming by-election in Western Australia. The poll was triggered by the resignation of Labor MP Paul Papalia today, who is stepping down due to a family illness. At the state election last year, Mr Papalia held Secret Harbour with a margin of 11.5%, but there was a near 10% swing towards the Liberals. One Nation polled 8.4% of the votes. The Pharmacy Guild says a review commissioned by the Royal Australian College of General Practitioners has confirmed pharmacist prescribing improves access to treatment. Additional evidence published by the Guild today demonstrates safe, clinically appropriate prescribing and strong patient outcomes in New South Wales and Victoria, and consistent international evidence supporting the safety and effectiveness of pharmacist prescribing. The Australian Medical Association has raised concerns, saying pharmacists are significantly less trained than doctors to prescribe medications. Doubts have been raised about the charges against three men over an alleged terrorist plot more than four decades ago. The New South Wales judicial inquiry was ordered to examine the 1981 convictions of six Croatian men over an alleged conspiracy to bomb two Sydney travel agencies, a Serbian social club, a theatre in Newtown, and the city's water supply pipes. The report published today said the inquiry concluded there is reasonable doubt as to the guilt of three of the men. The Court of Appeal will now consider whether their convictions should be overturned. And the impeachment trial of Philippines Vice President Sara Duterte is underway in Manila. She's been accused of misuse of confidential funds, unexplained wealth, bribery and corruption, and of threatening the lives of President Ferdinand Marcos Jr. and his wife. Turning to sport, in tennis, a spot in the quarterfinals is on the line for Alex de Minaur when he takes to the court at Wimbledon tonight. The fifth seed will take on the ninth seed, Flavio Cabolli. Two Aussies will be in action in doubles. Thanasi Kokkinakis and Alexander Kovacevic will face the fifth seeds in the round of 16, while Ellen Perez and Demi Schurz will also play for a spot in the quarters.
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9: And here's the weather for the La Trobe Valley. First, the Victorian warning summary. For frost warning for the Wimmera, North Country, North Central, Northeast, Southeast, West Central, West and South Gippsland and East Gippsland District. So minor flood warnings are a few, but they are almost gone. Minor flood warnings for Avoca River, Goldburn River, and final flood warning for Severn and Castle Creeks. And moderate flood warning for Owens River and minor flood warning for King River. So and now, what's this, our weather gods? It is today we have at maximum 15 degrees, mostly sunny. It was very foggy this morning. Took a while till the fog lifted. It was light winds. The temperature goes down to zero overnight. So morning frost, partly cloudy. Top temperature 14 degrees. Patchy frost and a chance of fog in the morning. Slight chance of a shower, light winds. That's for tomorrow, the 7th of July. And then from Tuesday to Wednesday nights, 3 degrees and top temperature for Wednesday, 14. A chance of morning fog, mostly sunny afternoon with light winds. And for Thursday, from Wednesday to Thursday night, 1 degrees. Maximum 14 on Thursday. A chance of morning fog, mostly sunny afternoon with light winds. And the night temperature will stay the same, 1 degrees overnight for from Thursday to Friday night, and 16 degrees. The top temperature on Friday, patchy frost and the chance of fog during the morning, mostly sunny afternoon, light winds. And exactly the same for Saturday and Sunday. We might have a shower or two, light winds becoming west to northwesterly on Sunday, partly cloudy. So now please stay tuned for the German program with me, Hanno Lütjens, and here are one of our sponsors.
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9: Einen wunderschönen guten Abend, liebe Zuhörer hier vom deutschsprachigen Programm. 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

Good evening, and welcome to another edition of Joplopping Hotties on Gippsland FM. The time is 7 minutes past nine. We'll be together until 10:30, enjoying lots of great tunes. Opened up the show there with a track from New Order, from their album Get Ready, which is my favourite New Order album, which came out in 2001. We heard one of the singles to be released from that album, 60 Miles an Hour. And I opened up that show, well, opened up this show with that track for a particular reason. Because tonight I'm going to be featuring that album in celebration of the fact that former New Order and Joy Division member Peter Hook will be hitting our shores very, very soon, performing that album live in its entirety with his band, The Light. He'll be playing in Melbourne at the Palais Theatre, not this coming Friday, but the Friday after. And, yeah, since leaving New Order some years ago, I'm not sure when it was that he left New Order, about 10-plus years ago, he's basically, I was listening to a podcast with him recently, and he basically made the point, and I think this is probably quite common with a lot of bands, that in the case of New Order and Joy Division was... So basically, these guys started off as Joy Division. Unfortunately, frontman Ian Curtis killed himself, and the rest of the band changed to become New Order and found success as New Order as well. But basically, both Joy Division and New Order, you know, recorded a bunch of albums, would go out touring the world, but there were songs that they never played live. And Peter Hook, since leaving New Order, has decided to basically go back to the beginning. And over the years, he's made it his mission to basically perform every single Joy Division and New Order song. So basically, he started with the first Joy Division albums. He's been working his way through the New Order catalogue and does tours around the world where he plays a couple of albums from start to finish. And that album, Get Ready, is where he's up to now. So yeah, him and his band will be performing that album from start to finish, as well as a bunch of other New Order and Joy Division classics. That is my favourite New Order album, so I'm very excited to be seeing that show. So I'll be playing a bunch of tracks from that throughout the evening. And in the first hour of the program, in addition to that New Order album, you'll hear songs from other bands, such as The Cure, Urge Overkill, Caius, Arctic Monkeys, Bad Religion, Megadeth, and a whole lot more. Then from 10 till 10:30, it's the heavy half hour. And this week, it's pretty much going to be the Cradle of Filth half hour, because yes, Cradle of Filth are also hitting our shores. They'll be playing at the Forum this coming Saturday night. So in celebration of Cradle of Filth's current Australian tour, I'm just going to play a bunch of my favourite Cradle of Filth tracks. So a lot to celebrate. Not to mention there's also, and I guess I should mention, the show is both Cradle of Filth and Devil Driver. But to be completely honest, I've never really listened to much Devil Driver. So my focus is on Cradle of Filth. Also, Def Heaven are playing in Melbourne at the Forum this coming Thursday night. So much great live music coming our way over this next week or two. On a sad note, we were meant to have legendary punk band Fear hitting our shores this past week or so. They were originally scheduled to be playing at the Tote on the Friday night just gone, but a few weeks ago that tour was unfortunately cancelled due to the ill health of main man Lee Ving. Little concerning, he's pretty old these days. He's in his mid to late 70s, I think. So yeah, things have gone pretty quiet in the Fear camp over the last month or so, and a few tours have been cancelled. Let's just hope that, you know, he bounces back. It's just postponed. They tour, but you know, best wishes to Lee Ving. Hope whatever he's dealing with, he recovers from fully and quickly. But yeah, let's play a bit of Fear, hey? Oh, not to celebrate because we didn't get to see him, but to, what's the word that I'm looking for? Mourn the cancellation of the Fear tour. Going to play a track from the album Have Another Beer with Fear. And the song that I've lined up for you is I Believe I'll Have Another Beer. Everybody

That there was Bad Religion from the album Stranger Than Fiction. We heard the track Marked. And before Bad Religion, we had The Dwarves from their album Concept Album. We heard Nobody and Me. And we started off that bracket with Fear from their album Have Another Beer. With Fear, we heard the track I Believe I'll Have Another Beer. You're listening to Joplopping Hotties on Gippsland FM. The time is 20 minutes past 9. We've got another 40 minutes of this sort of stuff to come your way before we get into the real heavy stuff. Right now, I'm going to go back to tonight's feature album, which is the 2001 release from New Order titled Get Ready, which Peter Hook, former member, will be performing live in its entirety with his band next week. This is Crystal.

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3: 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It's 9:30, and before those announcements, we heard a song from The Cure. From the album The Head on the Door, we heard A Night Like This. And before that, a track from tonight's feature album, the 2001 release from New Order, the album Get Ready, and we heard the first single to be released from that album titled Crystal. And as mentioned at the start of the program, the reason I'm featuring that album tonight is because former New Order member Peter Hook will be in Australia next week performing that album live in its entirety with his band Peter Hook and the Light. So I'm going to be, certainly heading along to that at the Palais Theatre, not this coming Friday, but the Friday after, so I'm going to play a bunch of songs from that album throughout the evening. Right now, though, time for a track from Paw, spelt P-A-W. They only released a couple of albums, both great albums, and then they did an EP and called it quits. But, yeah, quality, not quantity, I guess. From the album Death to Traitors, this is Hope I Die Tonight.

And that there was Urge Overkill from the album Saturation. We heard Positive Bleeding. And before that, we had Poor from the album Death to Traitors. We heard the track Hope I Die Tonight. And just to follow up on something I said when I was playing the Poor track, I said they released two albums and an EP and then disappeared. I've actually just been looking online and there seems to be a third album I was completely unaware of called Keep the Last Bullet for Yourself. I've never seen that album in a store. I'm pretty sure when I'd never seen it on Spotify or anything before, but I've just come across it tonight, so I'll have to investigate that further. So it appears that they've actually done three albums, but I don't know, maybe that was independently released. I'm just surprised. I'm absolutely shocked that I was unaware of that album, so I'll have to research a little bit more. Some investigative journalism in my future. Anyway, the time is 20 to 10. Right now, it's time for another song from tonight's feature album, the 2001 release from New Order. The album is Get Ready, former member Peter Hook touring Australia, performing the album in its entirety with his band. The song that I've lined up for you now, Someone Like You.

You're listening to Geoplopping Hotties on Gippsland FM. It's 9 minutes to ten that there was Caius and their track Demon Cleaner. Before that, a song from tonight's feature album, New Orders, Get Ready. We heard Someone Like You. Got a couple more songs to play, then we'll get into the heavy half hour, which will predominantly be Cradle of Filth to celebrate their upcoming Australian tour, or probably current. I'm not sure if there's a show tonight or not, but they're playing in Melbourne this coming Saturday. Very much looking forward to it. So let's have one final song from New Order for the evening. Then we'll play something else, maybe something else, and then get to the real heavy stuff. So from the album Get Ready, a little bit more of a rockin' track, this one. This is Rock the Shack.

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That there was Megadeth from their most recent and final self-titled release. We heard Another Bad Day. And before Megadeth, we had a track from Arctic Monkeys, their album Favorite Worst Nightmare. We heard the opening track, Brian Storm. And we started off that bracket with a final track for this evening from tonight's feature album, New Order's Get Ready. We heard, which one did I end up going for? I went for Rock the Shack. And yes, Peter Hook, formerly of New Order, is currently in Australia. He'll be playing, or actually he'll be in Australia later this week, I think, actually. Maybe he's in New Zealand at the moment, but he'll be here performing that album in its entirety with his band Peter Hook and The Light, as well as a bunch of other New Order and Joy Division classics. This is Jop-Lopping Hotties on Gippsland FM. It's 4 minutes past 10. Right now we're in the heavy half hour, or perhaps more specifically tonight, the Cradle of Filth half hour. They're touring Australia, playing at the Forum Theatre this coming Saturday night, along with Devil Driver. As I mentioned earlier, I've never really checked out Devil Driver, so while a lot of fans are both very excited for Cradle of Filth and Devil Driver, I'm just excited for Cradle of Filth. That being said, I'll make an effort to familiarise myself with a little bit of Devil Driver this week, because I've heard great things about him. And I think I'll appreciate their performance more if I'm at least a little familiar with their material. But I'm very much there for Cradle of Filth. So over this next half hour, we're going to play, explore a bit of their discography. I'm going to start with their album Dusk and Her Embrace, which came out in 1996. This was the album that got me into Cradle of Filth. One of their finest hours, in my humble opinion. And I'm going to play for you now the title track. Yeah, Dusk and Her Embrace.

From their album Cruelty and the Beast, that was Cruelty Brought the Orchids. And prior to that, from their album Dusk and Her Embrace, we heard the title track Dusk and Her Embrace. Yes, it's a Cradle of Filth half hour this evening to celebrate their upcoming Australian tour, playing in Melbourne this Saturday night, along with Devil Driver at the Forum Theatre in Melbourne. So I've got a bunch of Cradle of Filth albums here, but as their songs are pretty lengthy, I'm not going to get through anywhere near as many as I would like. I've brought along some of my favourite Cradle of Filth albums, hoping to play a song from each one of them, but I'm only going to get through a few because, yeah, they're longer. Anyway, let's keep the music going before we run out of time. So from Cradle of Filth's EP, From the Cradle to Enslave, which featured at the time a couple of new tracks, a couple of covers, a remix or two, but this is one of their classic tracks, From the Cradle to Enslave.

That there was Cradle of Filth and the title track from their EP, From the Cradle to Enslave. You've been listening to Job Lopping Hotties on Gippsland FM. It's 26 minutes past 10. Time for me to get out of here. I'll leave you with at least some of one final Cradle of Filth song for this evening from one of my favourite Cradle of Filth albums, Midian. This is Cthulhu Dawn. I'll see you in 2 weeks' time, and I'll report back to you on my both Peter Hook and Cradle of Filth experiences. Until then, stay well. I'll see you then.

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1: If you would like to try a new sport which is suitable for all ages, come along to the Traralgon Croquet Courts. 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Cost is $5. 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That number again, 0447 276 783 for Traralgon Croquet.
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again. I'm Mark O'Neill, and this is Blues Sunday on 94.7 The Pulse in Geelong and 104.7 Gippsland FM. Well, we're going to hear from a couple of the masters on this program. First, in its entirety, we're going to hear the London Howlin' Wolf Sessions, followed by Muddy Mississippi Waters Live. Now, the London Sessions, Howlin' Wolf, feature such people as, well, of course, Howlin' Wolf, Eric Clapton, Steve Winwood, Bill Wyman, Charlie Watts, Hubert Sumlin, Jeffrey M. Karp, Ian Stewart, and others. Produced by Norman Dayron, a Holy Smoke production, and it was originally released in 1971. Engineer, the legendary Glenn Johns. Well, we'll get right to it. And I actually haven't heard this in years, so I'm very much looking forward to it. Starting with, obviously, track one, Rockin' Daddy. Here on Blues Sunday, be sure to email me. And I just started a Blues Sunday email address, and I can't remember it. I'll give it to you later. And visit the show's Facebook page, Blues Sunday Radio Show.

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We're listening to the London Howlin' Wolf Sessions. We heard Poor Boy, What a Woman, Worried About My Baby, Sitting on Top of the World, I Ain't Superstitious, and Rockin' Daddy. 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Okay, well, we will hear the rest of the album, come back and tell you what songs we heard, maybe talk a bit about it, and then Muddy Mississippi Waters live. So don't go anywhere. Right here on Blue Sunday.

0: you would take it.
1: Right.
0: Now you play it that way.
1: You sure you wouldn't like? Why don't you play acoustic on it?
0: No.
1: With us, man. If you play with us, Wolf, then we'd be able to follow you better.
0: Like you were doing it right then, man.
2: You're there.
1: That's how we should record it. I can follow you. I can see what you're doing.
3: Really, man, just sit there and do it. Well, it's so cool.
0: All right, let everybody get together there, and we'll try to make it.
1: Okay, let's try. But I doubt if I can do it without you.
0: Oh, man, come on. He ain't got nothing to do with counting off and change on, and you know, when you said one.

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Don't stop up here, see, oh yeah. All right, let's get on it.

You're listening to Blues Sunday with Mark O'Neill, and that was the London Howlin' Wolf Sessions. In that set, we heard Wang Dang Doodle, Highway 49, Do the Do, The Red Rooster, The Red Rooster, False Start and Dialogue, Who's Been Talking, and Built for Comfort. And now we're going to go to 1979, the legendary Muddy Mississippi Waters live. And then much later on, it was expanded into a double CD with a slightly different lineup. Now what we're going to hear, the original release, Muddy Waters, guitar, vocals, Johnny Winter, guitar, Luther, guitar, Junior Johnson, he was amazing, guitar, Bob Margolin, guitar, Pine Top Perkins, who I met I don't remember the exact day, I think it was 1993 when I saw him in upstate New York on his own, Charles Calmazese, bass, and Willie Big Eyes Smith on drums. And I mentioned before, I literally almost ran into Muddy Waters at Toad's Place in New Haven, Connecticut, just down the road from Yale University. And he was going one way, I was going the other way, and we were both heading toward a corner inside Toad's Place, and there I am face to face with Muddy Waters. Unbelievable. Oh dear, those were the days. Okay, well, we'll get right to it now here on Blues Sunday, Mississippi Muddy Waters Live.

yeah. Some shout. 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
1: Yeah.
0: That mean manish boy.
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1: I got it, Doc.

0: best of the best, Muddy Waters. 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
1: You know, if she wasn't a young girl, I wouldn't be arguing over, you know. 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

0: down your windows, baby. 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
1: Yeah. Lord, Lord, the great Muddy Waters. We heard Streamline Woman. 9 Below Zero, she's 19 years old, Manish Boy, and we've got 3 more tracks to go, starting with Howlin' Wolf, right here on Blue Sunday with Mark O'Neill.

0: Spurs.
1: Yeah. 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

my way. 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I want to give myself a plenty of time, boys. I don't want to make myself late.

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0: Ah, how great was that? And that set we heard deep down in Florida, Baby Please Don't Go and Howlin' Wolf. Now we've got some time left, so we'll hear tracks from the bonus CD. I don't remember if I mentioned this earlier, but when this was expanded into a two CD set, over 20 years ago, it won a Grammy. So now we'll go to disc two. And this is minus Johnny Winter. And we'll hear as much as we can right here on Blue Sunday with Mark O'Neill.
1: Start time. What about a big hand for the father of the blues, ladies and gentlemen?

That piano player going crazy. Hello, hello. Hello, here, here you. Who is you? Hey. That piano player have lose his mind. Pine Top have lose his mind. Ladies and gentlemen, so on this show, which is the second show of the night, we do two shows here every time we come out here. He will not let me do one show and go home like a gentleman. That young man played bass and sang. Calvin Jones is a killer. Give him a nice round of applause. The whole band crazy. This scared me. This guy here play a guitar and a good one and sing too. Bob McCullough. Oh boy, you haven't heard this guy on the end sing and play his guitar. He call himself Mr. Cool. Guitar Junior playing guitar with him. I can't understand this hot player. He looks like he should be driving one of them big Mark Foles. And he only playing a little old 10 hole hop. Jerry Pornard. You just take my money. The drummer that works with me, he's been working with me for off and on 17 years. He played like he feels. If he don't want to play for me, he don't play. But tonight he's playing for me. Willie Big Al Smith on drum. Boy, that piano player is a killer. He don't care what he do to the piano. He just drive it wild. And can sing like a bird. The great Pine Top Pumpkin on piano.

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1: Well, folks, we're out of time. Hope you enjoyed Muddy and Howlin' Wolf. And until we meet again, this is Mark O'Neill for Blue Sunday on 104.7 Gippsland FM and 94.7 The Pulse in Geelong, saying may God be with you. And remember, musically speaking, without the blues, there ain't nothing.
0: Someday you know you may come to a shame.

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1: Australia Post is warning Australians to stay vigilant after receiving more than 2,500 reports already this year of scammers targeting online marketplace users. 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
1: 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Australia Post Chief Information Officer Adam Cartwright explains.
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1: Good morning, I'm Alyssa Delfs. Overnight, China confirmed it test launched a strategic missile from a submarine in the Pacific Ocean. The nation's state media says the test was a missile topped with a dummy warhead in designated waters as part of a routine arrangement of annual military training. Australia's foreign minister says Australia was informed of the missile test ahead of time. Speaking to the ABC last night, Penny Wong was asked if the missile test was in direct response to the signing of the Vuvale Agreement, a defence alliance between Australia and Fiji, yesterday.
2: First, I'd say that it's up to the Chinese government to speak to their intent. What I will say is that we regard this as destabilising to the region. The Pacific Island Forum leaders have made clear they want the Pacific to be an ocean of peace. We regard this proposed test as counter to that.
1: Overseas, rescuers are continuing to find bodies in the rubble of residential blocks in Kyiv more than 12 hours after the latest Russian bombardment. The number of dead has now passed 20. The BBC's Sarah Rainsford reports from Kyiv.
3: It was another long night of explosions in Ukraine's capital and a morning that saw rescue teams working through heaps of rubble at apartment blocks with holes blown through them. Volodymyr Zelensky is making the call for Ukraine's allies to supply the air defense missiles it needs urgently for protection. All of this is happening as Ukraine steps up its own drone strikes on Russia, hitting oil refineries, causing blackouts and fuel shortages on the peninsula that Vladimir Putin annexed illegally and that is so important to him personally and politically.
1: Meanwhile, despite the attacks overnight, US President Donald Trump has expressed optimism on bringing the war in Ukraine to an end following a phone call with Russian President Vladimir Putin. Speaking during an event at the White House ahead of the NATO summit tonight, President Trump says talks to end the war were getting closer.
4: Well, I think he does feel pressure. He wants to end it, and Ukraine wants to end it, and we're in talks, and we'll see if we can get it ended. It's a terrible thing. President Putin wants it to end. I will tell you that very strongly. A good call. And President Zelensky actually wants it to end now. And we're going to be going to NATO and we're going to be talking about it. And
1: the militant organization Hamas says it has dissolved its de facto government in the Gaza Strip and it's ready to hand over to a group of Palestinian technocrats, a move it described as a step forward in a US-backed plan for the enclave. But overnight, Israel dismissed the announcement as a stunt. The militant group's promise to end its body overseeing ministries, which has run for more than a decade, was a key part of the plan for a civilian-ruled post-war Gaza Strip set out by US President Donald Trump after the start of a fragile ceasefire with Israel in October. And back home, a not-for-profit which helps get more Aussies reading is being internationally recognised. Australia Reads has been shortlisted for the 2026 International Publishers Association Innovation in Publishing Award at the 35th International Publishers Congress in Kuala Lumpur. It was recognised for its behavioural reading research and innovative approach to building reading rates across the country. Speaking to National Radio News, CEO Anna Berkey says she's thrilled.
5: So to have made the shortlist really shows that the work that's happening in Australia is great. Groundbreaking, and that we are tackling a global problem in such a way that the rest of the world is really watching and really interested in the progress that we're making.
1: And in sport, ahead of tomorrow's State of Origin decider, New South Wales has given Ethan Strange the green light to take his place on the field. He was cleared as fit after rolling his ankle late last week.
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9: A very good morning to you. 4 minutes past six. I've pushed the correct green button, so look at that. The music hasn't continued to play. I've finally got on top of all this system. We're heading for a maximum of 14 today, a partly cloudy day with patchy morning fog, and a slight chance of a shower with light winds. Chance of rain today 20%. Sun protection not recommended as the UV index is predicted to reach 2, which is low. Coming into Morwell today, a little bit of patchy fog, so yeah, I'd agree with that. For tomorrow, after an overnight low of 4 tonight, we're looking at 14 again tomorrow, so whatever day we get today, we're going to get tomorrow. The chance of morning fog, mostly sunny afternoon with light winds. Chance of rain 10%. On Thursday, we're looking at 13, so 1 degree cooler again. A partly cloudy day with a chance of morning fog with light winds. And Friday, to finish off the week, 15 degrees. So that'll be the warmest day of the week. The chance of morning fog, mostly sunny afternoon with light winds. There are no marine warnings at the moment, so you're pretty much right there. Johnny Wash has just been on the line. He caught me just coming into the studio. It's been nothing in the last 24 hours, which means our July total sits on 27.7 and our year-to-date figure is 376.8. And that compares with last year where we had 239.2. So we're well and truly ahead of last year's rainfall. John's off to Missing Link this morning on location, so hope he does well. Good bloke there at that place, and make sure you say g'day to John if you happen to be in there. Looking at our water catchments, Thompson Dam's on 64%, Moondara on 96%. Glenmaggie has gone up from 54% to 56%, so the farmers will be happy about that. And Blue Rock is on 80%. The Aussie dollar worth 70 US cents, 0.52 of a pound, 0.61 of a euro, and $1.22 New Zealandish. Gold, silver and platinum are all up. Gold trading at $5,979.78 an ounce. Silver, $89.17 an ounce. And platinum, $2,350.92 an ounce. Looking at the footy for this weekend, well, it's going to be a cracker on Thursday. Dockers in first spot versus the Swans in second spot. Man, that should be a really top game. That's at Optus Stadium in Perth. Should be a great game. Then on Friday, we've got the Pies. Go on the Pies in ninth position versus North Melbourne in 11th position. So that could be anyone's game too, but you'd think the Pies would have to win that one. State of the ladder at the moment, Freo are in top spot, followed by the Swans and then the Hawks. Lions are in fourth position, followed by the Crows and then the D's. We'll look very quickly. Well, actually, I'll play a couple of songs and then we'll come on to the Steve Nicko Petrol. Oh, no, better do the Petrol Watch at 6 o'clock because I know there'll be people sort of having their cornflakes and heading out the door. For U91 in Mowi, 157.3, that's at Solo and Moore Street. In Newborough, 157.5 at Monash Road. In Morwell, 159.2 at Metro and George Street and United at the McDonald Street Bridge. Whilst in Traralgon, 159.9, that's at Mobile at 1 Smith Street on the south side of Traralgon. For diesel, because Steve is a diesel driving man, Mowi 177.3 at Solo, Newborough 177.5 at Morwell at the Monash Road, I should say, Newborough. Oh my goodness, I'm getting confused. In Morwell 179.5, that's at United at the Latrobe Regional Hospital. I'll just put a little line through it so I don't make that mistake again. And in Traralgon 179.5 at the Shakespeare Street Group of Service Stations. Currently, the temperature in Morwell, once I click this up, is 5.6 degrees. Let's kick off with a bit of Paul McCartney.
10: Right, okay. Very good to see you down in New Orleans, man. Yeah, yeah, yeah, yeah.

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3: Well, the time is 17 minutes past 6, and a very good morning to Joan, who rang through, always one of the first ones, and then followed by Peter from Moe. Thank you, Peter, for your phone call. Always nice talking to you as well. It does get a little bit busy here at times. Now, child safety training is very important for especially for sports clubs, and GIPSport, the Gippsland Regional Sports Assembly, thanks to the Latrobe City Council, running a workshop by looks of things. Learn the vital elements of child safeguarding in this sport, specific child safety training session. Now, where's it going to be held? At Gippsland Regional Indoor Sports Stadium, Traralgon, in meeting room number one, from 6:30 p.m. to 8 p.m. on Wednesday, July the 15th. So today is the 7th, so you've got... it'll be next week. Light refreshments will be provided. It's free to attend. So you can register at info@gippsport.com.au. That's the child safety training for sports club coming up very, very soon. In the meantime, here's a little bit of Masters Apprentices.

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1: Where the time is 25 minutes past six. We've got the news coming up in 5 minutes. I should have given the AMO report. Currently, our state battery is producing 205 megawatts, or 3% of our state's power. Gas producing 563 megawatts, or 9% of our power. 10% of our power coming from hydro, 606 megawatts. Solar yet to contribute. Wind is producing 103 megawatts, or 2% of our power. But 76% of our power, three quarters of our power, and in fact, when I came in at 6 o'clock, it was actually 80% of our power, so it's just dropped down to 76% of our power, 4,710 megawatts coming from brown coal. A big thank you to the guys and girls who work so hard in our power stations and our open cuts to keep the lights on. Much appreciated. To take us up to the news, bit of Bowie.

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2: Good morning, I'm Alyssa Delfs. Overnight, China confirmed it test-launched a strategic missile from a submarine in the Pacific Ocean. The nation state media says the test was a missile topped with a dummy warhead in designated waters as part of a routine arrangement of annual military training. Australia's foreign minister says Australia was informed of the missile test ahead of time. Speaking to the ABC last night, Penny Wong was asked if the missile test was in direct response to the signing of the Vuvalei Agreement, a defence alliance between Australia and Fiji, in yesterday.
3: First, I'd say that it's up to the Chinese government to speak to their intent. What I will say is that we regard this as destabilising to the region. The Pacific Island Forum leaders have made clear they want the Pacific to be an ocean of peace. We regard this proposed test as counter to that.
2: Overseas, rescuers are continuing to find bodies in the rubble of residential blocks in Kyiv more than 12 hours after the latest Russian bombardment. The number of dead has now passed 20. The BBC's Sarah Rainsford reports from Kyiv.
4: It was another long night of explosions in Ukraine's capital and a morning that saw rescue teams working through heaps of rubble at apartment blocks with holes blown through them. Volodymyr Zelensky is making the call for Ukraine's allies to supply the air defense missiles it needs urgently for protection. All of this is happening as Ukraine steps up its own drone strikes on Russia, hitting oil refineries, causing blackouts and fuel shortages on the peninsula that Vladimir Putin annexed illegally and that is so important to him personally and politically.
2: Meanwhile, despite the attacks overnight, US President Donald Trump has expressed optimism on bringing the war in Ukraine to an end following a phone call with Russian President Vladimir Putin. Speaking during an event at the White House ahead of the NATO summit tonight, President Trump says talks to end the war were getting closer.
5: Well, I think he does feel pressure. He wants to end it, and Ukraine wants to end it, and we're in talks, and we'll see if we can get it ended. It's a terrible thing. President Putin wants it to end. I will tell you that very strongly. A good call. And President Zelensky actually wants it to end now. And we're going to be going to NATO and we're going to be talking about it. And
2: the militant organization Hamas says it has dissolved its de facto government in the Gaza Strip and it's ready to hand over to a group of Palestinian technocrats, a move it described as a step forward in a US-backed plan for the enclave. But overnight, Israel dismissed the announcement as a stunt. The militant group's promise to end its body overseeing ministries, which has run for more than a decade, was a key part of the plan for a civilian-ruled post-war Gaza Strip set out by US President Donald Trump after the start of a fragile ceasefire with Israel in October. And back home, a not-for-profit which helps get more Aussies reading is being internationally recognised. Australia Reads has been shortlisted for the 2026 International Publishers Association Innovation in Publishing Award at the 35th International Publishers Congress in Kuala Lumpur. It was recognised for its behavioural reading research and innovative approach to building reading rates across the country. Speaking to National Radio News, CEO Anna Berkey says she's thrilled.
6: So to have made the shortlist really shows that the work that's happening in Australia is great. Groundbreaking, and that we are tackling a global problem in such a way that the rest of the world is really watching and really interested in the progress that we're making.
2: And in sport, ahead of tomorrow's State of Origin decider, New South Wales has given Ethan Strange the green light to take his place on the field. He was cleared as fit after rolling his ankle late last week.
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7: Recently, there has been claims on social media alleging that Gippsland FM supports various individuals and their views. The station would like to correct those misconceptions and clarify its role in serving our local community. Community broadcasting was created to deliver three key outcomes. Firstly, to provide greater programming choices for the community. Secondly, to provide access to the media for those underrepresented or unable to access other media. And thirdly, to allow communities to own and operate broadcast services, thereby diversifying media ownership in Australia. As a non-profit, voluntary-run, community-owned broadcaster, Gippsland FM is simply a conduit or a pipeline that carries content produced by or is relevant to our local community. Importantly, the station does not have a view on any matters that are expressed by various community members or our broadcasters. Claims that the station supports particular views because it allows these to be broadcast is simply wrong. And if the station were to censor or inhibit certain opinions, this would be the same as expressing a view by not allowing some opinions to be broadcast. Gippsland FM also has a policy that offers a right of reply to all local community members. The station has an important function in upholding freedom of speech. However, for those who exercise such a right on Gippsland FM, there are laws and a journalist code of ethics which must be followed. Such requirements include compliance with defamation, contempt, anti-discrimination and privacy laws, amongst others. The code of ethics requires that honesty, fairness and independence be maintained through a respect for truth, balanced reporting and the rights of others. Gippsland FM remains open to all members of the local community in terms of membership, having a say on station policies, and accessing the airwaves. If you wish to explore any of these matters, check out the station website or email secretary@gippslandfm.org.au.
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12: And a very good morning to you. 25 minutes to 7, you're listening to the Tuesday Morning Breakfast Show with Greg Hansford. Thanks for your phone calls. Thanks to Ian from Sale. Nice to hear from you. And appreciated a little bit of David Bowie back then. We're headed for a maximum of 14 degrees, a partly cloudy day with patchy morning fog, slight chance of a shower with slight winds, chance of rain 20% today, sun protection not recommended as the UV index is predicted to reach 2, which is low. For the rest of the week, well, tomorrow it's 14 again after an overnight low of 4 tonight, the chance of morning fog, a mostly sunny afternoon with light winds, then Thursday cooling down slightly to 13 degrees, after an overnight low of 1, so that's going to be a really cool one towards the end of the week. A partly cloudy day with a chance of morning fog with light winds. And similarly on Friday, 15 degrees expected, slightly the warmest day of the week by the looks of things. The chance of morning fog, a mostly sunny afternoon with light winds. There are no warnings out on the coast, so get the boat out, take it out for a bit of a run. Go for your life. Johnny Washer's run with all the rainfall stats has been nothing in the last 24 hours, which means our July total sits on 27.7 and our year-to-date figure 376.8, and that compares with 239.2 this time last year, so a much wetter year this year. All our dams are in good shape. Thompson Dam's on 64%. The Aussie dollar worth 70 US cents, 0.52 of a pound, 0.61 of a euro, and $1.22 New Zealandish. Now, notice the Aussie dollar's worth 69 US cents yesterday, worth 70 cents today. Something's happening there, that's for sure. Gold, silver, and platinum are all up. Gold trading at $5,979.78. Who knows, it might just get up to that 6,000 mark again. Looking at the footy for this weekend, on Thursday we've got the Dockers in first position versus the Swans in second position. So that should be a really, really good game. That's at Optus Stadium in Perth. And on Friday we've got the Pies, go the Pies, in ninth position versus North Melbourne in 11th position. State of the ladder at the moment, Frio is in top spot, followed by the Swans and then the Hawks. Lions are in fourth position, followed by the Crows and then the D's just making it in. Let me see. Better do the I'll do the fuel things because I know some people get up at 6:30 and they're having their cornflakes and thinking better put a bit of juice into the tank. Thanks to Steve Nicko's Price Watch. For U91 in Mowi, 157.3, that's at Solo and Moore Street. In Newbra, 157.5 at Monash Road. In Moore, 159.5 at Metro. In George Street and United at McDonald Street Bridge. Whilst in Traralgon, 159.9, that's at Mobile on the south side of Traralgon at 1 Smith Street. Diesel in Mowi, 177.3 at Solo. Newbra, 177.5 at Monash Road. Morwell, 179.5 at United at the Latrobe Regional Hospital on the highway. And in Traralgon, 179.5, that's at the Shakespeare Street group of servos. Currently in Morwell, it's 5.9 degrees. Let's kick off with a bit of Beatles.

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2: Weather time is 10 to 7, and don't forget, at 7:15, we've got Liam Durkin coming up, who's the editor of the Latrobe Valley Express, with all the latest news, or the up-to-date news in today's Latrobe Valley Express. In the meantime, Gippsland Water is inviting local students to take part in the annual National Water Week poster competition. Students are encouraged to design a poster based on this year's theme, Water Heroes Make Every Drop Count. For the first time, the competition has expanded to include Year 7 and 8 students, giving more students the chance to get involved. Managing Director Sarah Cummings said the competition encourages students to learn about responsible water use. She said it inspires students to think about everyday actions they can take to help protect this precious resource for future generations. Some tips to help local students become water heroes may include taking 4-minute showers, making sure there are no leaking taps, or using a sponge and a bucket to wash the car. There are a range of prizes up for grabs, with local winners automatically entered into the state competition. Now, entries close at 5 p.m. on Friday, the 11th of September. So we've got plenty of time there, folks. Local winners will be automatically entered into the statewide poster competition as part of National Water Week. For competition information on how to enter, visit www.gippswater.com.au/NWW, National Water Week, that is, NWW poster competition, and then go from there. There you go, another community service announcement, courtesy of Gippy FM. Here's a bit of Little River Band.

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1: Good morning, I'm Alyssa Delfs. Australia's Prime Minister will join the Solomon Islands for their Independence Day celebrations. It comes as attention turns to the Chinese missile test in the Pacific Ocean yesterday, just hours after Australia and Fiji signed a new mutual defence alliance known as the Ocean of Peace Treaty in Suva. Foreign Minister Penny Wong told the ABC Australia had made it clear to Beijing it considered the test fire destabilising to the region. She also confirmed Australia had been warned by China before.
2: And in an era where we see contest and competition, the destabilising acts can lead to miscalculation, can lead where we do not want these actions to lead. So I think China is aware of Australia's position and I hope is aware of the view of the Pacific Islands Forum. The Pacific leaders have made their views very clear in relation to these sorts of tests.
1: Overseas, Israel says Hamas's dissolution of its governing body in Gaza is a trick to avoid disarming, as required under the US brokered peace plan. Israel's foreign minister says as long as Hamas retained its weapons, any civilian government would inevitably operate as Hamas dictates. The BBC's Rushdi Abu Alouf reports.
3: Hamas has dissolved its government committee in Gaza in what appears to be a tactical move rather than a major policy shift. The group is under growing pressure over demands that it give up its weapons and is trying to avoid making significant concessions before Israel's political picture becomes clear after election later this year. The announcement has received little public attention in Gaza, with many Palestinians saying it offers no clear path to ending the war or easing their daily suffering.
1: Back home, loved ones and teammates are mourning the loss of a young footballer killed in an on-field incident that occurred on Saturday. Nathan Fitzgerald died in hospital overnight after suffering an injury while playing for Epping Football Club in Melbourne's north. It comes as experts demand a safety review of multi-purpose sporting fields. Local players say the pitch, covered with a multi-layered synthetic surface during football games, was harder and less forgiving than the surrounding oval. The council that managed the facility says the pitch covering meets safety standards and is commonly used across Australia. The National Film and Sound Archive of Australia has opened public nominations for Sound of Australia. The annual celebration invites the public to nominate recordings that have shaped Australia's historical, cultural and social life, creating a capsule of sounds Australians value most. Entries to the registry this year have included Marsha Hines' hit song You, the Reading Writing Hotline jingle and the click of a PB5 pedestrian crossing signal. Assistant curator Hannah DeFater explained to National Radio News the importance of public nominations.
4: It really helps us get a sense of the full breadth of the sounds that really matter to Australians. Sound is so personal, but it's also something that tends to connect us. And so we just love to hear from all of Australia about the sounds that matter to them.
1: And taking a look at sport in basketball, Bryce Cotton has produced an early long-range onslaught to lead Australia's Boomers to a 92-49 win over the Philippines in their World Cup qualifier in Perth overnight. Against world number 36, the Philippines, he scored 13 points in his first 5 minutes of court time on the way to 21 points, 5 assists and 2 steals. Australia finished this phase of qualifying with a perfect 6-0 record in Group A.
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9: And a very good morning to you. 5 minutes past seven. You're listening to the Tuesday Morning Breakfast Show with Greg Hansford. A very good morning to Sue and Phil from Trogon. Thanks for your phone call. And Marty from Cranbourne, listening down in Melbourne, for goodness sake. Anyway, that's the way it goes. We're heading for a maximum of 14 today, a partly cloudy day with patchy morning fog, slight chance of a shower with light winds, chance of rain today 20% according to the Bureau, sun protection not recommended as the UV index is predicted to reach 2, which is low. For the rest of the week, well, we're looking at 14 tomorrow, the chance of morning fog, a mostly sunny afternoon with light winds, and then Thursday cooling down to 13 degrees, a partly cloudy day with a chance of morning fog with light winds. And Friday ending the week, or topping off the week, 15 degrees, so it's going to be a much warmer day. The chance of morning fog, a mostly sunny afternoon with light winds. There are no marine warnings at the moment, so you get the boat out and go for it as far as I'm concerned. Let's have a look at the rainfall. Thanks to Johnny Washer. He's on location at Missing Link this morning. Johnny tells us there's been nothing in the last 24 hours, which means our July total's 27.7 and a year-to-date figure is 376.8, and that compares with 239.2 this time last year, so a much wetter year this year than last year. Looking at our water catchments, Thompson Dam's on 64%, Mundara on 96%, Glenmaggie has gone from 54 to 56%, so the farmers will be happy about that, and Blue Rock on 80%. The Aussie dollar worth 70 US cents, 0.52 of a pound, 0.61 of euro, and $1.22 New Zealandish. Gold, silver and platinum are all up, gold trading at $5,979.78 an ounce. Good morning, Martin. How are you going? Looking at the footy for this weekend, AFL on Thursday, we've got the Dockers in the top team playing Swans, in the who are the second top team at Optus Stadium down at Perth. Should be a really good game to tune into on the TV. And then on Friday, Pies in 9th position versus North Melbourne in 11th position. Should be another cracker of a game as well. State of the ladder at the moment, Freo are in top spot, followed by the Swans and then the Hawks. Lions are in 4th position, followed by the Crows, and then the D's just making it into the 6th. Currently the temperature is, it's 6.2 degrees here in Moore. We've got Liam Durkin coming up at 7:15 to take us up to then. A little bit of You're the Voice, but by a different artist.

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1: Hi there, Graham Ross with the Winter Garden Clinic, brought to you by Ross Garden Tours on 1300 133 100 or rosstours.com. Are you looking for something bright and cheerful for a shady garden? Polyanthus are in season for another year, and what sensational colours they are. Reds and apricot, gold, hot pink, yellow, white, blue, and combinations of these. Polyanthus are related to primulas and primroses, and while they're usually grown as annuals, I always get 2 or 3 years out of them if they're well looked after by lifting and storing them when they die down. Polyanthus look good in a wicker basket or terracotta bowl, and in pots along a windowsill or flanking the steps up to the front door. In the garden, they love rich soil, so add lots of animal manure and keep them just moist with a dose of liquid fertiliser every 2 weeks. Pick off any finished flowers at the base to allow room for the next flush. Good gardening from Graham Ross and the Winter Garden Clinic.
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6: Where the time is exactly 7:15, just the time I like it. And on the line, I've got the editor of the Latrobe Valley Express, Liam Durkin. Good morning, Liam.
7: Good morning, Greg.
6: Oh, you're a bit faint. Let's see if I can boost you up a little bit. How was your weekend? Good?
7: Oh, it was pretty wet. Pretty wet.
6: Well, that's good. Nothing like a bit of rain. Johnny Washer tells us there's been quite a bit of rain over this year, so that's great.
7: That's right, yeah. I think the roads are wet not to play footy. We had the ball back on the weekend, so luckily we was able to stay indoors out of the rain. But, yes, it was certainly winter is definitely here.
6: Oh, well, footy is a winter game, so that's the way it goes, I suppose. So what's some of the news in today's Express that we can expect?
7: So we're going to follow up on this would-be social housing / that's not social housing development that's going on upstairs at the Moore Central Pub. So Harriet Ching, who was the former housing minister and also the former MP, she has squashed these rumours indefinitely. So she says it's definitely not a government building, so there's no social housing on the first floor of that old pub, but there is development going on there. So no social housing, but it looks like there is going to be accommodation of some sort at this pub that has been abandoned for quite a number of years. So no social housing, which will come as a relief to Morwell residents and business traders, but also we don't quite know exactly what's going to be going on upstairs. So that part of the story is confirmed at the moment. But still a few things to play out regarding that development upstairs.
6: Okay, interesting. Well, that'll be good. That'll be a relief for a lot of Morwell people, that's for sure.
7: Absolutely. And now you won't have to drive around the block in Traralgon to find a car park, hopefully, because the 5-storey car park on Cash Street has been officially opened. So This is a magnificent complex just next to JPAC in Carey Street, so five-storey, all-day parking on the first level, and then staggered parking, scheduled parking during the week as well. So more than 400 spots and five stories right in the CBD of Traralgon. So wow. Hopefully this will be a big boost for not only tourism but also retailers and people going about their day. There is also car parking available on Franklin Street. There's a multi-storey car park there and at the plaza as well. But Traralgon, it's always been a bit of a nightmare to try to find a spot, but hopefully now with 400 spots in the CBD, that will alleviate that problem.
6: Fantastic. Well, that's great.
7: And our resident energy reporter, Phil Hopkins, he's returned home from his trip to the States and Canada, and he didn't go there just on a holiday. He couldn't help himself. He had to go and look at a few power stations himself, so he's come back with a few stories. We've got one on the front page today and then goes into a double-page spread on how they're gasifying brown coal in North Dakota and doing it quite successfully. So,
6: what a great idea, gasifying coal. Phew. You think we'd be doing that here in Australia, Liam?
7: Well, that's quite ironic because the station that Phil visited in North Dakota is actually pretty much the same age as Loy Yang, which is probably in a few years' time. So this station in North Dakota has found a way to diversify its coal operations, and there's no reason why we can't do the same thing in this state. So they've gasified the brown coal to make it. To make things like fertilizer and urea.
6: Exactly. So part of the Healy process, Liam. But anyway, I shan't get onto that. Sorry, I cut you off.
7: Well, I know it's ancient history, but this station also uses Logan technology, which didn't have a Logan plant many years ago. So,
6: right.
7: The technology is certainly still there, but well, looks like we'll all be in data centers at this rate in Latrobe Valley. But We'll just wait to see that. That could change come November, of course. So we'll see.
6: I'll look forward to reading that article, that's for sure.
7: And on to a totally different topic. Basically, in the North Piatics, they've won a couple of silver medals for a couple of their pies. So the Texas Chili Beef Pie and another one also won a silver medal at the National Pie Competition. So,
6: wow.
7: If you do like your pies, get on down to the Wool Pie Addicts just near Coles there to see if they are deserving of those silver medals, which I'm sure they are. So always good. There's a lot of good bakeries around Latrobe and around Gippsland, so hopefully people will be able to scour what the local pastry chefs are putting together.
6: Beautiful.
7: And Merivale Private Hospital, just out there in Moorne, the outskirts, they've received a good backing from their community, which has enabled them to purchase some mannequins for life-saving training operations. So good news there for Merivale, the private hospital out there, which of course being private doesn't necessarily get the funding that everyone else does. So they get some backing in this regard. So they do a good job out there. So that's happening out at Merivale. A few other things going around. The avian bird flu, of course, is catching a few people's attention, but as far as we know, it hasn't come down to Gippsland or even really in Victoria at this stage, so that's good news. And also, there's been some disruption to the V-Line network, so people using the network are just asked to check the timetables and check PTV, because there has been some coach replacements that are taking place this weekend as works still are underway across the Gippsland line, heading all the way down to Burnsdale. So passengers are to just check PTV for that one.
6: So what have the numbers been like since they've gotten rid of the free carriage? Liam, are you aware of that, or you were saying you were travelling on the train a bit, so...
7: Yes, I was making use of the free public transport, but no, I can't. So I don't have any official numbers on how many people are using the trains, but yes, I actually did notice fuel has come down quite a fair bit. I saw one place in Mallee had it for $1.30, actually.
6: Wow, okay.
7: So People were certainly lining up to fuel up. And it's, yes, it looks like prices have steadied a little bit. But, yes, of course, it's half price fares for the rest of the year on P-Line. So people will get a bit of relief when they do touch on, which, of course, they can now touch on with their credit and debit cards. They don't have to top up their MyKey. So there's a little new initiative there as well.
6: Yeah, well, I saw the train go past me on, I think it was Saturday night, I was coming back from sale, and it looked pretty full to me, but that could have been, I don't know, could have been anything, people leaving the football early or something like that. Their team may not have won or something, so you never know.
7: That's right, and federal member for Gippsland Down in Chester, he's launched a new campaign for the month of July, which is just encouraging people to support local businesses. So, yes, the federal member there encouraging everyone to back local business, of course. If you don't support local businesses, that was unfortunately shut up shop and won't do those businesses. For the month of July, a concerted effort to support local businesses who do a great job, of course, in pretty tough circumstances a lot of the time.
6: Good. What about crime? You haven't. There doesn't seem to be much in the way of that at the moment, or has Latrobe Valley come good?
7: Well, unfortunately, no. It's just become normalised how bad the crime is. But Lorena Barthley, the Nationals MP, she actually took the issue to State Parliament recently. So, yes, it's an ongoing battle to try to get police and stretch to the max. So there's only so much they can do. But, yes, it's just most shortage of issues going on at the moment. So, okay. And even the state government does keep pumping out statistics that suggest that crime is on the downward spiral, but there's probably a lot more evidence to suggest that's not the case. So, yes, an ongoing issue, and certainly one that we certainly contested on the campaign trail on the run to November.
6: I'm sure. And sport,
7: sports. Gippsland League is back this weekend from the bye. So Molly and Turagin will headline the round 12 of the Major League. So that takes place this Saturday at the Somerton Reserve Zone. And Molly will be back home. In a limited capacity, it must be said, the Oval is ready. The change rooms and club rooms are ready, but there's still a fair bit of work to go on down at the ground in terms of spectator viewing. So there will still be a game on at Ted Somerton this weekend, but just be advised that spectator viewing will be somewhat limited. So I do encourage people to definitely bring an umbrella or rug up because the setting arrangements aren't quite ready. At this stage, but the Oval is looking magnificent and should be a great game between two top five teams to go deep into finals this year. So that's certainly a headline that's for the Gippsland League this weekend. Whilst across the board, North Sydney and the Gippsies played last weekend. Barry Burnett, the Yulon North legend, he's now the game record holder at Yulon North. He played his 412th game on the weekend. So,
6: 412. Wow.
7: Yes, it's a lot of football, isn't it? So, 25 years worth of footy. So, fantastic effort by him to now be the game's record holder. He's had a stellar career out there at Yulon North. And a few other things happening in sport. There's a top of the table clash in Latrobe Valley soccer this weekend between Churchill and Traralgon Olympians. So Olympians are coming off a huge 15-0, believe it or not, win over Pegasus on the weekend, which makes the club record for the most number of goals in the game. So they'll be headlining the event this weekend as the race to the championship really heats up. And speaking of Pegs, their favourite son, John Hutchinson, who played for the Falcons back in the NFL days and is the Mariners A-League games record holder. He's now the coach of the Mariners in the A-League. So he's transitioned into that role there. So the Bison was achieving high things, great things, including the Murray Racing Club and the Morgan Poland Club who took out a award at the State Community Awards night on Saturday night. So Morgan Poland Club were acknowledged for innovation whilst event for local apprentices that's called Tools Down Heads Up. Which is a bit of a support network for young workers. So the Racing Club were acknowledged as a mental health and wellbeing award on Saturday night. So Murray Racing Club committee member Tony Flynn, who's a Gippsy FM broadcaster.
8: Yes, yes.
7: He'd be very chuffed about that after he went down on Saturday night. So, fantastic recognition for the club. They had a meeting last week on Thursday, but it was unfortunately called off four races in just due to the weather. So, it's a little bit of a battering, but nonetheless, the racing club's still doing great things on and off the track as the racing season is about to come to an end, but they'll get thrown straight into the next racing season at the end of this month.
6: Fantastic. Now, you mentioned last week that you'd moved into the new building for the La Trobe Valley Express. Well, how's that been this week? That would have been your first week there?
7: Yes, it's been fantastic. Certainly an upgrade. I just had to shoot old Express journalists who probably never thought they'd see the day, but we're finally in our new office. It's probably 80 to 80% reception is still in the old area, but they'll be moved across to the new office, which is literally next door by the end of this week. So just a couple of little moves coming up. At the moment, we're operating out of the new office, which has been just a breath of fresh air for everyone. So as you walk into the new office, you'll notice some of the standout front pages from over the years of 60 years of the Express are there as they greet you as you walk in. So some standout front pages that will take you back down memory lane as you walk in. So certainly a new modern office space and certainly much needed after many, many years of telling stories from an office that was probably as old as the hills in the Hercules and the Ball Boys, to be honest. So great to be in a new facility.
6: No worries. Well, thank you very much for your very comprehensive roundup of some of the news that's appearing in today's La Trobe Express. That'll be available for people, local people. They can go and pick up their copy out front of the Express offices in George Street and go and have a look at the new architecture. Maybe wave to Liam from his window or whatever, you never know, and pick up your copy, or you can just wait for your normal deliveries. Thanks very much, Liam, for giving up your time, coming in and talking to us this morning.
7: Too easy. Thanks, Dave.
6: Thanks, Liam. Cheers. That was Liam Durkin, the editor of the La Trobe Valley Express.

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1: Good morning, I'm Alyssa Delfs. Australia's Prime Minister will join the Solomon Islands for their Independence Day celebrations. It comes as attention turns to the Chinese missile test in the Pacific Ocean yesterday, just hours after Australia and Fiji signed a new mutual defence alliance known as the Ocean of Peace Treaty in Suva. Foreign Minister Penny Wong told the ABC Australia had made it clear to Beijing it considered the test fire destabilising to the region. She also confirmed Australia had been warned by China before.
2: And in an era where we see contest and competition, the destabilising acts can lead to miscalculation, can lead where we do not want these actions to lead. So I think China is aware of Australia's position and I hope is aware of the view of the Pacific Islands Forum. The Pacific leaders have made their views very clear in relation to these sorts of tests.
1: Overseas, Israel says Hamas's dissolution of its governing body in Gaza is a trick to avoid disarming, as required under the US brokered peace plan. Israel's foreign minister says as long as Hamas retained its weapons, any civilian government would inevitably operate as Hamas dictates. The BBC's Rushdie Abu Alouf reports.
3: Hamas has dissolved its government committee in Gaza in what appears to be a tactical move rather than a major policy shift. The group is under growing pressure over demands that it give up its weapons and is trying to avoid making significant concessions before Israel's political picture becomes clear after election later this year. The announcement has received little public attention in Gaza, with many Palestinians saying it offers no clear path to ending the war or easing their daily suffering.
1: Back home, loved ones and teammates are mourning the loss of a young footballer killed in an on-field incident that occurred on Saturday. Nathan Fitzgerald died in hospital overnight after suffering an injury while playing for Epping Football Club in Melbourne's north. It comes as experts demand a safety review of multi-purpose sporting fields. Local players say the pitch, covered with a multi-layered synthetic surface during football games, was harder and less forgiving than the surrounding oval. The council that managed the facility says the pitch covering meets safety standards and is commonly used across Australia. The National Film and Sound Archive of Australia has opened public nominations for Sound of Australia. The annual celebration invites the public to nominate recordings that have shaped Australia's historical, cultural and social life, creating a capsule of sounds Australians value most. Entries to the registry this year have included Marsha Hines' hit song You, the Reading Writing Hotline jingle and the click of a PB5 pedestrian crossing signal. Assistant curator Hannah DeFeta explained to National Radio News the importance of public nominations.
4: It really helps us get a sense of the full breadth of the sounds that really matter to Australians. Sound is so personal, but it's also something that tends to connect us. And so we just love to hear from all of Australia about the sounds that matter to them.
1: And taking a look at sport in basketball, Bryce Cotton has produced an early long-range onslaught to lead Australia's Boomers to a 92-49 win over the Philippines in their World Cup qualifier in Perth overnight. Against world number 36, the Philippines, he scored 13 points in his first 5 minutes of court time on the way to 21 points, 5 assists and 2 steals. Australia finished this phase of qualifying with a perfect 6-0 record in Group A.
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9: And a very good morning to you. 25 minutes to 8. My goodness, the morning is just going that quickly. A big thank you to Linda from Moe for your phone call and Mark from Warragul, both saying how much they enjoy Liam's little segment. Just in case of Mark, I suppose he's got the Warragul Gazette to read to, but he always takes much interest in what's going on in this local area, having come from there. In the meantime, let's go to the weather. We're looking at a maximum of 14, a partly cloudy day with patchy morning fog, slight chance of a shower with light winds, chance of rain today 20%, sun protection not recommended as the UV index is predicted to reach 2, which is low. For the rest of the week, well, after an overnight low of 4 tonight, we're looking at 14 tomorrow, the chance of morning fog, a mostly sunny afternoon with light winds, chance of rain 10%, and then on Thursday, 13 degrees, slows cooling again. Partly cloudy day with a chance of morning fog with light winds, a chance of rain 10%. And Friday looks like being the warmest day of the week. 15 degrees is going to be, yeah, get the shorts and thongs out. The chance of morning fog, however, a mostly sunny afternoon with light winds, chance of rain is 10%. There are no warnings at the moment on the out on our coast, so get the boat out and go for a bit of a spin if you want to. Looking at our AEMO report, the big battery is producing 699 megawatts or 9% of our power at the moment. Gas, 563 or 8%. Hydro, 1,353 or 18% of our power. Solar still hasn't produced any power. Let's look outside. Yes, you can actually see outside, but 4 megawatts we're getting from the solar system at the solar power system at the moment, or 0% in overall terms. Wind producing 143 megawatts or 2%, but 63% of our power, two-thirds of our power. And that's down from 80% when I came in this morning at 6 o'clock, coming from Brown Coal, 4,714 megawatts. Yeah, thank you to the guys and girls at the power stations and Open Cuts for keeping our lights on. Now, Johnny Washer has rung through with all the rainfall stats. In the last 24 hours, we've had 0 mils, which means our July total sits on 27.7 and our year-to-date figure 376.8, and that compares with 239.2 this time last year. Looking at our water catchments, they're all in good shape. Thompson Dam, the largest one's on 64%. The Aussie dollar worth 70 US cents, 0.52 of a pound, 0.61 of a euro, and $1.22 New Zealandish. Gold, silver, and platinum are all up. Gold trading, good morning, Martin, for $5,979.78 an ounce. Looking at the footy for this Thursday and Friday. On Thursday, we've got the Dockers in first place versus the Swans in second place. They're battling it out at Optus Stadium in Perth, so it should be a really, really game on free live-to-air TV. On Friday, we've got the Pies in ninth spot versus North Melbourne at 11th spot, so that should be another great game as well. State of the ladder at the moment, Freo are in top spot, followed by the Swans and then the Hawks. Lions are in fourth position, followed by the Crows, and then the D's coming up in sixth position. Looking at the Steve Nicko price watch in Maui for U91, 157.3, that's the cheapest in the valley. You can get that at Solo at the Walhalla end of Moore Street. In Newbury, it's 157.5 at Monash Road. In Morwell, 159.5 at Metro and George Street and United at the McDonald Street Bridge. Whilst in Traralgon, 159.9, that's at Mobil at 1 Smith Street, that's on the south side of Traralgon. Now, looking at diesel, because as you know, Steve is a diesel-driving man. He wouldn't drive anything else. In Maui, 177.3. Again, the cheapest in the valley. That's at Solo in Moore Street. Newborough, 177.5 at Monash Road. Morwell, 179.5 at United, near the Latrobe Regional Hospital on the highway. Whilst in Traralgon, 179.5 at Shakespeare Street, the Shakespeare Street group of service stations. Currently, the temperature in Morwell is 6.2 degrees. I'm not sure if that's absolutely correct. Let's get on with a bit of Bryan Adams.

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2: Well, the time is 10 minutes to 8 now. Thank you for your phone calls too. Thank you, Nick, from Wall as well. Thank you for your phone call. 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That name sounds familiar. I think she used to do the country crew here. I'm only joking, Hillary. Hillary and Rob, hope you're listening in. On 0439 980 226. That's the Peter Code and the Code Sisters and Runaway Dixie Show, supporting Gippsland FM 104.7. Let's keep the music going. This one's for Phil.

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1: Good morning, I'm Alyssa Delfs. Police in Melbourne are engaged in a standoff with a vandal who they allege painted a huge Pam the Bird image on the side of a prominent city bridge. Victoria Police say uniformed and water officers are on the scene, responding to an incident involving a trespasser on the bridge. The man allegedly scaled the bridge and remains in a restricted area on the Eastern Tower, where he's refusing to follow police directions. One lane of Bolt Bridge remains closed to traffic, and police say there's no threat to the public or road users. One in three Australian workers are using artificial intelligence to get ahead without telling their employer, and even more say using the technology makes them feel like they're cheating. But a study has found the secret is increasing productivity in the workplace, and businesses could benefit more if they openly supported its use. Software provider Employment Hero released the findings today from a study of more than 2,600 employers and their staff, which also found many workers were training themselves to use AI tools with material found online. The results come after the National AI Centre reported almost half of Australian organisations were adopting the technology, but 19% say they're still unsure how to use it. Reforming the New South Wales Emergency Services Levy would put more money in the pockets of over 2 million households, saving $500 million in economic costs across the state. That's according to a new independent economic analysis that found the current ESL penalises households and businesses for doing the right thing by adding up to 18% on top of household insurance premiums and up to 34% for businesses, with stamp duty and GST stacked on top. But the analysis has revealed moving to a broad-based property levy would be fairer and more efficient. Data shows more than half of Australians want to read more but aren't able to. Not-for-profit organisation Australia Reads has been helping Aussies to pick up a book. Its world-first behavioural research has seen it shortlisted for the 2026 International Publishers Association Innovation in Publishing Award. CEO Anna Berkey explained to National Radio News how the organisation hopes to improve reading rates.
2: What we're looking for are ways that we can support readers, but also support bookshops, support libraries, support publishers, support authors to reach new kinds of readers and to be able to speak directly to those Australians who want to read more, but are perhaps a little overwhelmed and not quite sure where to start with books that they're really going to love.
1: And overseas, a senior UN official has warned that the humanitarian crisis in Sudan's besieged city of El Abeid is worsening as fighting and a blockade by the paramilitary rapid support forces continue. The UN's humanitarian coordinator for Sudan says repeated drone strikes have left civilians without essential services. The BBC's Richard Kagoe reports.
3: Walking through crowds waiting at scarce water points, the UN's Denise Brown points to severe shortages in El Obeid. In a short video posted on X, she says aid hasn't reached camps for the displaced in weeks after humanitarian corridors were cut off by the rapid support forces. Thousands are now left without assistance, food prices have shot up, and fuel has too as supplies run dry. A doctor's group warns of outbreaks of cholera and measles, with hospitals running out of supplies.
1: And taking a look at sport in tennis, Australia number one Alex de Minaur has been defeated at Wimbledon overnight by world number six Flavio Cobolli, 7-5, 7-6, 6-3. In the men's doubles, Thanasi Kokkinakis is through to the quarterfinal alongside American Alexander Kovacevic. They'll hit the court just before midnight tonight.
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8: A very good morning to you. 8:05, you're listening to the Tuesday Morning Breakfast Show with Greg Hansford. Good morning to Helen from Mowi too. Thanks for your phone call. Wondering what happened to Taylor. Well, Taylor will be back next week, so that's all I'll say. We're heading for a maximum of 14 today. and a partly cloudy day with patchy morning fog. Slight chance of a shower with light winds. Chance of any rain, 20% according to the Bureau. Some protection not recommended as the UV index is predicted to reach 2, which is low. For the rest of the week, well, tomorrow after an overnight low of 4, tonight we're looking at the chance, we're looking at 14 degrees. The chance of morning fog, a mostly sunny afternoon and light winds. Then on Thursday, cooling down to 13 degrees, a partly cloudy day with a chance of morning fog and light winds. And finally, Friday, 15 degrees expected. So it looks like going to be the warmest day of the week. The chance of morning fog, a mostly sunny afternoon with light winds. Chance of rain, 10% according to the Bureau. Speaking of rain, Johnny Washer has been on the line with the rainfall stats. We've had nothing in the last 24 hours, which means our July total sits on 27.7, and that compares with 1 mil this time last year. So a much wetter July than last year, that's for sure. And a year-to-date figure, 376.8, again, higher than last year's figure of 239.2. Our water catchments are in good condition. Thompson Dam's on 64% capacity, almost two-thirds full. Mundara on 96%. Glenmaggie has gone from 54% to 56%, so the farmers will be happy about that. And Blurock is currently on 80%. The Aussie dollar worth 70 US cents, 0.52 of a pound, 0.61 of a euro, and $1.22 New Zealanders, just in case you're heading overseas. Gold, silver and platinum. Good morning, Martin. He always listens in every Tuesday morning. Gold trading at $5,979.78 Australian an ounce. Silver, $89.17 an ounce. And platinum, $2,350.92 an ounce. Looking at the footy for this weekend, on Thursday at Optus Stadium in Perth, we've got the Dockers currently at top of the ladder versus the Swans, currently second top of the ladder. Should be a fantastic game. Whilst on Friday, another great game, Pies in ninth position versus North Melbourne in 11th position. That'll be a great battle. State of the ladder at the moment, Freo are in top spot, followed by the Swans and then the Hawks. And in fourth position, we've got the Lions, then the Crows and D's in sixth position. Now, I know there'll be people getting up, having their cornflakes, getting ready to go to work or heading off somewhere. They'll need to put a bit of fuel in their tank. Let's see if we can save you some money. Thanks to the Steve Nicko Fuel Watch. For U91 in Mowi, 157.3 at Solo at the Walhalla end of Moore Street. In Newbra, 157.5 at Monash Road. Morwell, 159.5 at Metro in George Street and United at the McDonald Street Bridge. Whilst in Traralgon, 159.9, that's at Mobile at 1 Smith Street. Where's that? It's on the sales side of Traralgon. Looking at diesel, because Steve is a diesel driving man, in Mowi, 177.3, that's at Solo. Newbra, 177.5 at Monash Road once again. Morwell, 179.5 at United, out on the highway near the Latrobe Regional Hospital. Whilst in Traralgon, 179.5 at the Shakespeare Street group of service stations. Currently the temperature in Morwell, let's see if we can click it up, is 6.3 degrees, so not much change since I've been there since 6 o'clock this morning. Let's kick off a bit of Sheryl Crow.

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Richard W. Foster, a former employee of the National Security Administration, was convicted in 6 counts of espionage for Soviet Union.

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1: Yeah, a bit of Bruce Willis there and Secret Agent Man. 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For contact on membership, talk to the membership chairperson, Kay McShane, and her number is 0411 483 566, or you can email her on Kay McShane, KayMcShane at yahoo.com.au. 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Let's move on. Killing Heidi. Mascara.

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3: Good morning, I'm Melissa Delfs. Police in Melbourne are engaged in a standoff with a vandal who they allege painted a huge Pam the Bird image on the side of a prominent city bridge. Victoria Police say uniformed and water officers are on the scene, responding to an incident involving a trespasser on the bridge. The man allegedly scaled the bridge and remains in a restricted area on the Eastern Tower, where he's refusing to follow police directions. One lane of Bolt Bridge remains closed to traffic, and police say there's no threat to the public or road users. One in three Australian workers are using artificial intelligence to get ahead without telling their employer, and even more say using the technology makes them feel like they're cheating. But a study has found the secret is increasing productivity in the workplace, and businesses could benefit more if they openly supported its use. Software provider Employment Hero released the findings today from a study of more than 2,600 employers and their staff, which also found many workers were training themselves to use AI tools with material found online. The results come after the National AI Centre reported almost half of Australian organisations were adopting the technology, but 19% say they're still unsure how to use it. Reforming the New South Wales Emergency Services Levy would put more money in the pockets of over 2 million households, saving $500 million in economic costs across the state. That's according to a new independent economic analysis that found the current ESL penalises households and businesses for doing the right thing by adding up to 18% on top of household insurance premiums and up to 34% for businesses, with stamp duty and GST stacked on top. But the analysis has revealed moving to a broad-based property levy would be fairer and more efficient. Data shows more than half of Australians want to read more but aren't able to. Not-for-profit organisation Australia Reads has been helping Aussies to pick up a book. Its world-first behavioural research has seen it shortlisted for the 2026 International Publishers Association Innovation in Publishing Award. CEO Anna Berkey explained to National Radio News how the organisation hopes to improve reading rates.
4: What we're looking for are ways that we can support readers, but also support bookshops, support libraries, support publishers, support authors to reach new kinds of readers and to be able to speak directly to those Australians who want to read more, but are perhaps a little overwhelmed and not quite sure where to start with books that they're really going to love.
3: And overseas, a senior UN official has warned that the humanitarian crisis in Sudan's besieged city of El Abeid is worsening as fighting and a blockade by the paramilitary rapid support forces continue. The UN's humanitarian coordinator for Sudan says repeated drone strikes have left civilians without essential services. The BBC's Richard Kagoe reports.
5: Walking through crowds waiting at scarce water points, the UN's Denise Brown points to severe shortages in El Obeid. In a short video posted on X, she says aid hasn't reached camps for the displaced in weeks after humanitarian corridors were cut off by the rapid support forces. Thousands are now left without assistance, food prices have shot up, and fuel has too as supplies run dry. A doctor's group warns of outbreaks of cholera and measles, with hospitals running out of supplies.
3: And taking a look at sport in tennis, Australia number one Alex de Minaur has been defeated at Wimbledon overnight by world number six Flavio Cobolli, 7-5, 7-6, 6-3. In the men's doubles, Thanasi Kokkinakis is through to the quarterfinal alongside American Alexander Kovacevic. They'll hit the court just before midnight tonight.
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6: 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I'm steadily flowing and throwing, giving you a dope stop.
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8: Congress shall make no law respecting an establishment of religion or prohibiting the free exercise thereof, or abridging the freedom of speech or of the press.
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13: 25 minutes to 9, coming into the last 25 minutes of the Tuesday morning breakfast show with Greg Hansford. Thank you for your phone calls. Thanks, Jill from Traralgon. Nice to hear from you as well. She's wondering why we're playing all these freedom of speech things, but we've got some people that are recording the show and just trying to... They're waiting for us to make a mistake and so they can use that against us. Let's just leave it at that, Jewel. We're heading for a maximum of 14 today, a partly cloudy day with patchy morning fog, slight chance of a shower with light winds, chance of rain today 20% according to the Bureau, sun protection not recommended as the UV index is predicted to reach 2, which is low. For the rest of the week, well, after an overnight low of 4 tonight, we're looking at 14 tomorrow. The chance of morning fog, a mostly sunny afternoon with light winds. Then Thursday, 13 degrees, so cooling down by 1 degree. A partly cloudy day, the chance of morning fog with light winds. But Friday looks like being a nice warm day. 15 degrees expected, the chance of morning fog, a mostly sunny afternoon with light winds. Chance of rain, 10%. Now, if you're heading out onto the coast, down into the coastal waters, there's no warnings in place at the moment for that, so go for your life. Looking at our rainfall, thanks to Johnny Washer, who's on location at Missing Link up in Traralgon today, he tells us there's been nothing in the last 24 hours, which means our total for July is 27.7, and our year-to-date figure is 376.8, and that compares with 239.2 this time last year. So a much wetter year this year than last year. Looking at our water catchments, our dams are all in good shape. Thompson Dam, our largest dam, is on 64%, so almost two-thirds full. The Aussie dollar worth 70 US cents, 0.52 of a pound, 0.61 of a euro, and $1.22 New Zealanders, just in case you're heading overseas. Gold, silver, and platinum are all up. Gold trading at $5,979.78 Australian an ounce. Looking at the footy for this weekend, the AFL on Thursday, we've got the Dockers in first place versus the Swans in second place. Should be a great game. That's at Optus Stadium in Perth. Definitely have to tune into that one. Whilst on Friday, we've got the Pies in ninth position versus the North Melbourne in 11th position. Both teams playing well at the moment. That should be a good game as well. State of the ladder at the moment, Freo are in top spot, followed by the Swans and then the Hawks. Lions are in fourth spot, followed by the Crows, and then the D's in sixth spot. Good morning, Rod, who's a big D supporter, listens in fairly often. Now, if you're heading off to work, thanks to the Steve Nicko Price Watch, for U91 in Moe, 157.3, that's at Solo and Moore Street. Newborough, 157.5, that's at Monash Road. Morwell, 159.5 at Metro in George Street and United at the McDonald Street Bridge. And in Traralgon, 159.9 at Mobile on the sales side of Traralgon, 1 Smith Street. Now diesel, because Steve is a diesel driving man, that's important to have that price. In Morwell, Moe, 177.3 at Solo. Newborough, 177.5 at Monash Road. Morwell, 179.5 at United out on the highway near the Latrobe Regional Hospital. And Traralgon, 179.5 at the Shakespeare Street Group of Service Stations. Currently the temperature in Morwell, I always got to click on this, I don't know why it reduces, 6.5 degrees, and that feels like the temperature that it is at the moment. Let's kick off with a little track called Breathe from Faith Hill. This one's for Hillary and Rob.

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1: In the natural world, there are 28 species of birds called drongos. Recently, however, a new species has been discovered in Morwell, the wandering drongo. It is extremely rare, and indeed, there are only three of them, and they're all males. There are no females, so they cannot breed. They are seldom seen, and even more extraordinary, they can only be heard once a week on Wednesday mornings from 9 a.m. to 11 a.m, where they chatter and chirp and play music. Some scientists believe they do this to attract a mate. 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
2: Yeah, where it's 10 to 9 and coming towards the last 10 minutes of the show. Good morning to Chris Newman, who does a great job on a Thursday and a Friday with the breakfast show. So tune in for that, and also the drongos as well. And a very good morning to Jim from Drawn, who rang through from Drawn. He's after a bit of Bangles. Here it is, even though it's Tuesday.

Well, that's just about where I have to leave for this week's Tuesday Morning Breakfast Show. I've got Ricky Sinclair coming up next with the Country Crew. So stick around for that. To take us out, here's a little bit of Joe Cocker from way back when. Hope you enjoy it. See you next Tuesday.

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3: Good morning, I'm Alyssa Delfs. Australia's Defence Minister says he's been in contact with China to express his concern over a long-range missile test yesterday. On the ABC, Richard Miles says he doubts the test was in response to the Prime Minister's visit to the Pacific to sign a new defence treaty with Fiji.
4: What we're seeing here is a long-range missile test from China, which China itself has said is nuclear capable. It's been launched from a submarine, which

0: also has implications here. This is China demonstrating a much greater range in terms of being able to deploy a nuclear weapon, and ultimately what that is deeply destabilising.
1: The value of the National Association of Testing Authorities has been highlighted today. The organisation that most Australians have likely never heard of contributes almost $2 million a day to the national economy and ensures drinking water, blood tests and toasters all do what they promise. University of Sydney analysis into the authority reveals it delivers up to $712 million in value each year. The figure is almost double its estimated contribution in 2018, with much of the sum generated by the price premium businesses can charge if they meet testing standards. The organisation's Australia's national accreditation body, overseeing more than 4,400 facilities and testing more than 3,400 products in a wide variety of fields. Overseas rescuers are continuing to find bodies in the rubble of residential blocks in Kyiv more than 12 hours after the latest Russian bombardment. The number of dead has now passed 20. The BBC's Sarah Rainsford reports from Kyiv.
2: It was another long night of explosions in Ukraine's capital, and a morning that saw rescue teams working through heaps of rubble at apartment blocks with holes blown through them. Volodymyr Zelensky is making the call for Ukraine's allies to supply the air defense missiles it needs urgently for protection. All of this is happening as Ukraine steps up its own drone strikes on Russia, hitting oil refineries, causing blackouts and fuel shortages on the peninsula that Vladimir Putin annexed illegally and that is so important to him personally and politically.
1: Meanwhile, despite the attacks overnight, US President Donald Trump has expressed optimism on bringing the war in Ukraine to an end, following a phone call with Russia's President Vladimir Putin. Speaking during an event at the White House ahead of the NATO summit tonight, President Trump says talks to end the war are getting closer.
3: Well, I think he does feel pressure. He wants to end it, and Ukraine wants to end it, and we're in talks, and we'll see if we can get it ended. It's a terrible thing. President Putin wants it to end. I will tell you that very strongly. What a good call. And President Zelensky actually wants it to end now. And we're going to be going to NATO and we're going to be talking about it. And I think we're going to get it.
1: And back home, what does Australia sound like? The National Film and Sound Archive has opened public nominations for its annual Sounds of Australia celebration. Members of the public are invited to nominate recordings that have shaped the nation's social, historical and cultural life. To be eligible, recordings must be over 10 years old. Speaking to National Radio News, Assistant Curator Hannah DeFater says the nominations are always varied, with anything from political speeches and sports commentary to pedestrian crossing signals and even memes.
4: Last year we had our first meme, the Democracy Manifest speech. I have to say that was our most nominated sound of all time, is that sound.
1: And in sport, ahead of tomorrow's State of Origin decider, New South Wales has given Ethan Strange the green light to take his place on the field. He was cleared after rolling his ankle late last week.
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9: Good morning, hello and welcome to the Tuesday edition of the Country Crew. Ricky Sinclair here with you for the next 2 hours. My thanks to Greg for a fantastic breakfast show as well. Let's have a look at the weather. For today, a morning fog, 14 degrees, partly cloudy, patchy morning fog, slight chance of a shower with light winds. For tomorrow, Wednesday, partly cloudy, the chance for morning fog, mostly sunny afternoon with light winds. Thursday, partly cloudy, 13, partly cloudy, the chance for morning fog, light winds. Friday, partly cloudy, 15, the chance for morning fog, mostly sunny afternoon with light winds. Saturday, morning frost, shower 2, 15, partly cloudy, patchy morning frost, high chance of showers and light winds. Sunday, we're looking at showers, 14 degrees, partly cloudy, high chance of showers, winds northwesterly, 15 to 20 kilometres an hour, tending westerly, 15 to 25 kilometres an hour, June the morning. For For Monday, show at 213 degrees, partly cloudy, medium chance of showers. Winds westerly 15 to 25 kilometres an hour. Currently outside the studio, it's 6 degrees.
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Rod and Ronda Owen and Crazy Arms. We're going to talk to Rod and Ronda around 9:30 this morning as well. And also in that bracket, we had... Let me have a look and see what we had in that bracket. We had a few good songs in there, didn't we? Guilty from Jim Reeves. We also had... It Was a God Who Made Honky Tonk Angels by Kitty Wells. And we kicked it off with Mamas, Don't Let Your Babies Grow Up to Be Cowboys from Willie Nelson and Waylon Jennings. Got to say good morning out there to Joan. Joan, you want to hear some Highwaymen? Not a problem at all. Here they are for you right now.

0: Rod and Rhonda Owen with their song, Do I Think You Do Not Know? And before that, How Far Is Heaven? If I press this button here and go over there to sunny Queensland, Rod and Rhonda should be on the line. Good morning.
1: Good morning.
2: How you going, Ricky?
0: I'm all right. How are you guys?
1: We're great.
2: Yeah, fantastic. Thanks, mate. And hello to everybody out there.
0: So what's going on in the world of Rod and Rhonda?
1: Well,
2: at the moment, holidaying, but mostly preparing for our festival at Mildura, Ricky.
0: Okay. And what's happening in Mildura?
1: Well, we've got another big festival coming up on the 26th of September to the Sunday, the 5th of October, and it's the Apex River Beach Country Music Festival, held at the Apex River Beach Holiday Park. Beautiful spot there down by the Murray River, and we've got 10 days of full entertainment. So we've been busy getting that all organised, working out the program, Ricky.
0: And you'll have walk-ups as well, will you?
1: We will. And in fact, we're actually having a walk-up day specifically on the Friday before the festival starts. That's going to be all day on the Friday, walk-ups only. And then every morning until the Saturday, we'll be having walk-ups, and we'll be having the guest artists in the afternoon. And we've got a wonderful lineup of guest artists this year. I know that you've got Peter Code and the Code Sisters coming to Morwell very soon.
0: Yeah, they're coming in August.
1: They are. So we've got them, Peter Code and the Code Sisters, Runaway Dixie and Jim Hermel, of course. They're all performing, and they're going to do a special 3-hour concert for us. And that's entirely free up there. Anyone can come along. Anyone that's in Mildura, come along to that. We've got your favourite, Sandy Dodds, back.
0: I was just talking to her a couple of weeks ago, actually.
1: I know.
2: She won't be the same without you, Ricky.
1: We love Sandy. And I'm sure that Dolly will make an appearance as well. And we've also got Justin Stanley. We love Justin. We've got, from WA, Connie Kiss Anderson coming over.
0: Oh, yeah, cool.
1: Wonderful. She sings some great stuff. Graham Hugo, wonderful. Kinta, Lance Birrell, John O'Day from South Australia. What a songwriter he is.
0: Yeah.
1: Fantastic songwriter. And we've got Rhea and Roger Millward, the Millwards. Evan Platunda, our local balladeer, is with us again. We've got Christine Clifford. We've got a new group called Phoebe and the Rockhounds, and they're from Lakes Entrance and Bairnsdale. And we've got Neville and Kathy Heard, and of course we've got our Backtracks band from Broken Hill, and they're battling the walk-ups this year again.
0: And are you guys singing?
2: We might do a couple of songs here and there, Ricky. Yeah. We haven't done a lot lately. Rhonda last year had her rotator cuff done, and that was a failure, and now she's had a new shoulder. So she's the bionic woman with 4 new knees and 1 new shoulder.
0: I believe you broke your shoulder too, didn't you, Rod?
2: I took a bit of a swan dive on the boat and landed on my shoulder, and I've torn my rotator cuff too now, so we've been married for 50 years, Ricky, and we do everything together.
1: Including matching sling.
0: Of course you've been married for a long time, because I remember you when I was a little boy.
1: I know. We remember you guys.
2: Yeah, you bet. When we had the shop, Ricky, and you'd come in with your mum and dad and Scott. You're only a little kid then, mate, but you've grown a bit since then.
1: Yeah.
0: Who would have thought that?
2: Who would have ever thought, mate, we're still mates after all these years? And how are you folks? Are they going good?
0: Yeah, we're all good. I've just been recently diagnosed with severe sleep apnea, so I've got a sleep apnea machine now.
2: Goodness me.
1: That'll make a difference, Ricky.
0: Yeah, it's crazy.
1: That will make a difference.
2: Oh, good luck with that, mate. That's, I think that'll work out good for you. It usually works out good for people, so.
0: Yeah. I had my first night with it last night. It was, I woke up this morning, I stopped breathing 3.3 times. I'm like,
1: Okay.
2: It doesn't matter how many times you stop breathing, mate, as long as you start again.
0: That's it, mate. All right, I bet you go, guys, go and have some time with your family.
1: Oh, well.
2: It's so good to talk to you, and we look forward to catching up with everybody up there at Mildura. It's going to be a wonderful festival. And one day you better come along, Ricky.
0: I'll try and get there one day. I'll have to see if somebody can put me in their car.
1: Yeah.
2: Do a big duet with Sandy, mate.
0: Yeah, that's it.
1: Absolutely. That'll go down in history.
0: It would, wouldn't it? I've already done a joint with Adam Harvey, but we won't go there.
1: Okay. There you go.
2: All the very best to everybody, and we look forward to catching up.
0: All right. I'll get the with your song that you normally finish shows off with, Traveller's Prayer.
2: Lovely.
1: Very special song.
0: Yeah, all right, guys.
1: Good on you, Ricky. Good to everyone.
0: Bye.
2: Bye. Bye.

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4: 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This is the Tuesday edition of the Country Crew with me, Ricky Sinclair, we're up until 11 a.m. this morning. My thanks to Ron Ronda for that wonderful chat as well. Got to say good morning out there to Jim. And Jim, you wanted to hear Kutamunda Wattle from John Williamson? Not a problem at all. Here it is for you right now. Enjoy.

10 minutes until I can make it on my own. Before that, you heard from Marty Robbins with Among My Souvenirs, Patsy Cline with South of the Border, and John Williamson with Kuta Mundra Wattle. 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

0: It's down. It's almost time for the 10 o'clock national radio news. I hope you've had a great week thus far and ready for the rest of the week that's ahead of you on this week. And I hope you all have a fantastic weekend as well. I was down in Melbourne on Friday and I had a great day. And long day, but it was a good day. Went down to Rod Laver and watched Disney on Ice. It was a great show too. And I was there and then I went home. Got home about nearly 9 o'clock, 9:30 from home. Yeah, it was good. Catch up with some friends as well. Okay, I'm going to play some sponsors, some promos.
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19: Good morning, I'm Alyssa Delfs. Police remain stuck in a standoff with a man on top of a major inner city bridge after a dangerous graffiti stunt in the early hours of this morning. Traffic is building on Melbourne's Bolt Bridge after emergency services were called over reports a man had climbed up one of the 140-metre high bridge pillars. It's believed he abseiled down the pillar and painted a giant Pam the Bird tag, which has been illegally plastered on Melbourne landmarks for years in hard-to-reach places or heritage-listed buildings. A police spokesperson says they are negotiating with the man to get him down safely, but he's reportedly refused to follow instructions, posting this message on social media.
2: I'm not coming down until they lower the taxes.
19: A Chinese missile test in the Pacific has been labelled as deeply destabilising to the region, but the timing was likely coincidental to an Australian defence alliance signed with Fiji just hours earlier. China fired a nuclear-capable long-range missile from a submarine in the Pacific yesterday.